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1: Five family members are found dead after flash flooding in Utah.
2: Five family members who had set out for a day of hiking were killed after a flash flood swept through canyons of southern Utah Friday, according to law enforcement officials. The victims were a captain in the Provo, Utah Fire Department, his wife, and their sons, according to fire officials. A daughter who was not on the trip survived. The Wayne County Sheriff's Office says the family arrived Friday at Thunglow Campground in scenic Red Rock Canyon. Although the sheriff's office did not identify the victims, the Provo Fire Department confirmed in a social media post that Fire Captain Spencer Long and his family members were killed. I'm Julie Walker.
1: Andrew Tate and his brother have been arrested in Miami. The social media influencers with millions of followers were arrested by federal marshals Saturday on criminal charges of rape and sex trafficking in the UK. Breaking news and analysis at townhall.com. A mix-up triggers a lawsuit.
3: Kyle Bylin is part of a lawsuit suing Unity Medical Center in Grafton, North Dakota for being switched at birth and sent home with the wrong family 38 years ago.
4: My bassinet had Kyle Bylin on it, right? But I was born 10 to 12 hours before Kyle Bylin as Jeremy Morrison.
3: Kyle uncovered the mix-up after taking an at-home test he chose randomly during a Christmas gift exchange. That led to his biological aunt on a genealogy platform. The hospital is not disputing there was a switch, but says records and staff are hard to find after almost four decades. I'm Lisa Dwyer.
1: New data shows the World Cup raised consumer spending around the U.S. in June. The Bank of America Institute found that consumer spending using credit and debit cards increased over 6% from a year ago. That's the biggest jump in over 4 years. More on these stories at townhall.com.
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8: Ed Roberts, and welcome you to this week's edition of TV Confidential, radio talk show about television that will welcome Jane Seymour. In our second hour, Jane Seymour, the actress known around the world as Dr. Quinn, medicine woman, and more recently as the star and executive producer of Acorn TV's Irish mystery series, Harry Wilde. Season 5 of Harry Wilde recently premiered on Acorn TV and is marked by the highly anticipated on-screen reunion between Jane and her longtime co-star on Dr. Quinn, Joe Lando. We'll talk about that and more when Jane Seymour joins us in our second hour. If you hope to stay tuned for that, our second hour will also include part 2 of a conversation that began last week with Cindy Mitchum. Cindy Mitchum, niece of screen legend Robert Mitchum and the youngest daughter of legendary character actor John Mitchum. Cindy will be appearing in Tombstone, Arizona next week for the National Day of the Cowboy celebration. We'll ask her about that. In the meantime, the re-release of them ornery Mitchum Boys, The Adventures of Robert and John Mitchum, is number one in its category, according to Ingram, as we record this program this week. Part two of our conversation with Cindy Mitchum, also coming up in our second hour. I hope you stay tuned for that as well. In the meantime, we'll open up our first hour by talking about Jim Hampton. Jim Hampton, the versatile, affable character actor that many of you listening tonight remember best as Hannibal Dobbs, the inept bugler on F Troop, or as Caretaker in the original The Longest Yard, which was one of many, many, many movies and TV shows that Jim appeared in alongside his friend Burt Reynolds, or for Jim's many appearances in the blackout sketches on Love American Style. Some of you, though, will know Jim Hampton for his appearance in Sling Blade, or as Michael J. Fox's dad in Teen Wolf. Jim Hampton was a great storyteller and a very, very funny writer. He wrote material for Dinah Shore and for Burt Reynolds, among others. Plus, he became an accomplished director in television near the end of his career. Joining us is Mary Deese Hampton. Mary is the widow of Jim Hampton. She is also an accomplished actress, writer, and producer in her own right. You've seen her in 9-1-1, Bosch, The Lincoln Lawyer, Harold and Kumar 2, and the TNT, Dallas, among many movies and TV shows. She is also the driving force behind Jim Hampton's memoir, What? And Give Up Show Business, a beautifully bound book that was published just before Jim's death in 2021, and which is available for you and your friends to enjoy right now. Jim Hampton was one of those actors who served as a bridge between old Hollywood and new Hollywood. His book shares many stories about his encounters with Burt Reynolds, Doris Day, Billy Bob Thornton, Johnny Cash, Clint Eastwood, James Garner, and many, many others. Plus, there are dozens of photographs and quite a few of Jim Hampton's favorite recipes. We'll tell you where you can find the book in just a second. Mary Hampton, welcome to TV Confidential.
9: Well, thank you, Ed. I'm so happy to be here. I am always happy and excited to talk about Jimmy. He's a great guy and love of my life, and just was such an accomplished actor and a writer and director, and he was an accomplished husband as well. So I miss him, but you know, I'm so blessed that I can still share his book and his memories, and that, you know, I can turn on a movie and watch him anytime. And so I'm blessed to be able to do that. And thank you for having me. I'm happy to share stories about him.
8: How did you both meet?
9: Oh, it's a crazy story. So neither of us drink, but we met in a bar. and I had just come to LA in 93 and to pursue acting here. I had been an actor in Dallas for several years, and I had a friend in an acting class who worked in this little dive country western bar in Burbank called Jack's Cinnamon Cinder. And there's just this little, plain-looking structure out on Magnolia Boulevard. And I just kept saying, I really don't drink. And she was a waitress there. And I guess she felt sorry for me because I was from Texas and I was by myself. And I guess she thought I'd be lonely. And one day, a friend of mine just happened to be visiting me from Texas. And Laura called, and I said, you know, would you just run over there with me just for 5 minutes? 5 minutes. This girl is so nice. Laura is so nice. And she keeps asking me. And so I called Laura back. And I said, yeah, we're going to come by for a few minutes. She said, oh, listen. She said, there is an actor here who you would know. And she said, he's from Texas, and I can't remember his name, but when you see him, you're going to know him. And so I went down there, and Jim was with a group of people learning to line dance. And this bar was so small. Now, it had a little area that served food and everything, but this bar was so small that the dance floor, I don't think five people could be on it, but he was there, and so we were introduced, and we both loved games and trivia and things like that. And at the time, there was a game that was set up across all these bars across the country, and you could rent a keyboard for like $5, and we were the Texas Tornadoes, and it was a trivia game. And at one point, so we'd meet like every Thursday night while everybody else was line dancing, we'd do this game. And at one point, we were like number three in the country, and Jim turned to me, he said, you know why we're so good? And I said, why? He said, because I know everything that happened before 1975, and you know everything that happened after 1975. So there was a 25-year age difference between us, but we were just, you know, we were pals from the beginning, and we stayed friends, and I eventually went to work for him. He had just come off of directing Evening Shade and Hearts of Fire with John Ritter, and was beginning to direct other sitcoms, and so he asked me. He said, "Listen, you're really organized," and I said, "You know," he said, "Would you come to work for me?" He said, "I know what I'm doing, you know, as a director, but I can't even remember anybody's name." So I did go to work for him, and when he would direct, I would be there. And it was good for me, too, because as an actor, you know, I learned a lot working for Jim, you know, what goes on behind the camera. Mm-hmm. And I learned about camera blocking and all those kinds of things. And so we just stayed friends, and we were friends for a long, long time, and then eventually married. But, yeah, so that's kind of the weird story. Neither of us drink, but we met in a bar.
8: Well, look, that's the way the universe rolls sometimes.
9: That's right. Absolutely.
8: You mentioned that your friend said you won't know his name, but Jim kind of wore that as a badge of honor, didn't he?
9: He did. And, you know, he did The Tonight Show, I think, over 30 times. Mm-hmm. Johnny Carson just loved him as a person. And he just loved Jim. And I think for the most part, you know, Jimmy says because he kind of, He kind of never had an agenda, and Johnny just would, they would call him up and they'd say, you know, hey, you want to be on the show tonight? And Jim would drive down to the studio and he'd sit, you know, sit there and get his makeup done and ready to go. And he said half the time the producer would come back and he'd say, Jim, we're kind of out of time. But hey, I'd get my $600, I'd go home, I'd come back the next night. But, one night, you know, Johnny, they would have you fill out a questionnaire and those things you've been working on or things about you. And he said, most of the time he and Johnny just shot the breeze. He said, but this time Johnny came back to the room and he said, hey, Jim, he said, my wife and I were watching TV last night and he said, and the show came on, you were in it. And she turned to me and she said, hey, he's been on your show a lot. Oh, gosh, what's his name? You know his face. What's his name? And he said, it gave me an idea, but I wanted to make sure it was okay with you if I did it. And Jim, he told Jim his idea. He said, sure. And he said, so when it came time for him to come out to be introduced, Johnny said to the audience, he said, I'm going to bring the next guest out. And he said, I want everybody that recognizes this guest to stand up. And so Jim came out and he said, everybody stood up, you know, applause, applause. And then Johnny said, I want everybody who knows this actor's name to remain standing. And Jim said, only about two people stayed up. And Johnny made everybody put their hands over their hearts and pledge to remember the name of James Hampton. And years and years and years later, so help me, this is true, Jim and I had moved to Texas, and we went to a sorority function of mine. And there was a man there who was married to one of my sorority sisters who had been in that audience on that night. And he had been a college student, and they were on spring break, and they decided to go to Tonight Show filming, and he was there, and he was the first person Jim ever met who was actually there that took the pledge.
8: As a friend of mine likes to say, the world is round, but it's also very small.
9: Yes, indeed.
8: On the line with us is Mary Dees Hampton. Mary's the widow of Jim Hampton. She is also the driving force behind Jim's memoir, What and Give Up Show Business, the story of Jim's life and career as a working actor, and a book that provides a window into what happens backstage, what happens in the makeup trailer, what happens around the craft service tables of some of the greatest movies and TV shows of all time, including F Troop, which is the show, one of the shows that Jim Hampton is best known for, What and Give Up Show Business, available in hardcover through TCU Press and Amazon.com. Just to circle back on something we said in our open, Mary, this is a beautifully beautifully put together book. It is coffee table size, so it looks very much like it's a photo album of Jim's life and career. Plus, many of the photographs are in color, and I point that out because I know from the production end, it's more expensive to have photos in a book printed in color than in black and white. You guys went the extra mile. I don't know if you had any say in the design of this book, but you guys certainly went the extra mile. And it seems very personal, and it seems very homespun. And having read the book, Mary, that's very much who Jim was as a person.
9: Yes, and I think the biggest compliments I have gotten on the book, and I say that compliments, is because more than one of Jim's friends have said to me after they read the book that they could hear Jim telling those stories. So Jim wrote like he talked, and so that was really really touching and true. I have to say it's true. He was very funny, very funny guy. I could never stay mad at him because he'd always make me laugh.
8: You mentioned Johnny Carson. I understand that you and Jim had lunch with Johnny just before you moved to Texas.
9: We did. And backtracking just a second, I had met a woman who became a very, very good friend of mine. When I first moved to L.A., and her best friend was Helen Sanders. Now, Helen was Johnny's right-hand person for over 20 years. And you remember in the Tonight Show, Jim would talk about his lawyer, Bostic Bushkin. Remember that?
8: Yes.
9: So Helen had actually worked for the Bushkin law firm, Henry Bushkin's law firm. Mm-hmm. And Johnny hired her away. And she came to work for Johnny at the Tonight Show. And then when he left the Tonight Show, she and two other persons, Johnny's nephew Jeff and another woman, they formed an office together. And Helen worked for Johnny until his death. And now she runs the Actor Studio in West Hollywood. And she's still a very, very good friend. I'm going to see her shortly. But for Jim's birthday one year, now Johnny owned all the rights to the Tonight Show. Mm-hmm. And I called Helen and I said, you know, can I get a few clips? I'd like to put together, you know, for Jim a little something. And she ended up giving me, Johnny, of course, had to prove everything, and ended up giving me over, oh my gosh, 30, well, maybe not 30, maybe 25, close to all of the Tonight Show clips from the Tonight Show episodes he was in. And then she called me out of the blue and she said, John, I'd like to know if you'd like to have lunch with. So we did, and I was smitten, you know. I have met a lot of celebrities, and they're people, but Johnny wasn't the people. He was Johnny. I don't think I said two words. And there was a fellow by the name of Bob Smith, who had been a writer that Jim knew, and he joined us. And I'll never forget, Johnny sat there, we were in a round table, and Johnny was sitting directly across from me, and Jimmy was on one side of him, and Bob Smith was on the other side. And the three of them just, you know, they just went at it, and it was hilarious. And it was like watching an episode of Tonight Show. And it was just a thrill. And I know Jimmy was just so happy to be able to see him before we moved away, and it was like they had never missed a beat, and Johnny really just liked Jim as a person, and the same was true for Jim. He loved Johnny. So that was the first time I'd met a celebrity that I couldn't think of anything to say. I just stared at him and smiled.
8: And the fact that he invited you both to lunch, I mean, I've talked to a few people who knew Johnny off mic, so to speak, and he was very was very private. He was very reclusive. Even if he had a gathering, it would not be a large gathering. It would only be a select number of friends. So the fact that you were part of that select circle of friends that Johnny wanted to spend time with, that says a lot about Johnny, and it says a lot about you and Jim.
9: Oh, well, thank you. And he was a doll, just a doll. And he is very missed, very missed.
8: What and Give Up Show Business, available in hardcover through TCU Press and Amazon.com. Mary Dees Hampton, widow of Jim Hampton, spending part of her day with us. I didn't know this. Jim almost had his own talk show.
9: He did. It aired on Christmas Day at 5 o'clock. And you'll never believe this. It was replaced by the Dinah Shore Show. And so when he got the call, he said Bert actually called him and told him. And that's when he went to work writing for the Dinah Show. He said, yeah, what a time slot, you know, 5 o'clock on Christmas Day. He was so excited. I actually have the script from that talk show, and I have pictures of Jim, the publicity pictures for the talk show, and he's in this plaid leisure suit. It's hilarious. It's not in colors, but I don't know what color it was. But he didn't quit working. But I'll tell you something funny. He laughed and he said, you know, that was the second show that I was in that got replaced by a show where one of Bert's girlfriends was starring. F-Troop was replaced by the Flying Nun with Sally Field.
8: That is funny. That is. I hadn't thought of that, but you're absolutely right. What and Give Up Show Business by Jim Hampton, available in hardcover through TCU Press and Amazon.com. Mary Hampton, widow of Jim Hampton and an accomplished actress in her own right, on the line with us. One of the photos in the book is Mary Dees Hampton is on the line with us. Mary Dees Hampton, widow of Jim Hampton. We'll talk some more with Mary, and we'll talk some more about Jim's memoir, What and Give Up Show Business, when we come back here on TV Confidential.
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13: Give me a break. 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
12: There are Regs on both sides of any conversation, especially when it comes to politics. 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Be kind, hear each other out, and try not to be too much of a Reg. 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
8: Ed Roberts, along with guest Mary East Hampton. Mary is the widow of Jim Hampton, the actor known around the world as Hannibal Dobbs on F Troop, caretaker in the original The Longest Yard, his many appearances in the Blackout sketches on Love American Style, and many, many other movie and TV appearances. Mary Dees Hampton, also the driving force behind Jim Hampton's memoir, What and Give Up Show Business, which is available in hardcover through TCU Press and Amazon.com. There are a lot of golf stories in What and Give Up Show Business.
9: Oh, yes.
8: Mary.
9: Oh, yes.
8: I have to ask this. I don't know whether he golfed with James Garner ever. I mean, I know they worked together on Rockford Files, but...
9: Yes, they golfed together. Jim was a very good friend. Actually, golfed a lot with James Garner's brother, Jack.
8: Mm-hmm.
9: And the three of them used to golf a lot. But Jim Garner liked to play backgammon. And so he and Jim would also play backgammon.
8: How should I say this? I know Jim Garner was very competitive. So did Jim Hampton beat him? And how did?
9: I don't know. He never told me anything about that. But this is interesting. I was contacted. I met a fellow who was part of a James Garner, actually a Rockford Files fan club.
8: Mm-hmm.
9: And when we go to these Comic-Cons, a lot of people would comment on Jim's performance in, I saw you in the Rockford Files, but Jim actually, it was a two-parter.
8: Yeah.
9: It was a two-parter, and he played James Garner's stepbrother.
8: Mm-hmm.
9: But he got more people. Yeah, I mean, Jim was in, oh my goodness, almost every episodic. You know, I mean, he was in everything. He got started in everything. But that one show, the two-part of Rockford Files, was one that people just remember so much. And I was contacted last week by the same fella, and they're having like a Rockford Files reunion. They're remaking the Rockford Files.
8: Yes, I
9: don't know who's in it, but they invited me to come. It's going to be in Malibu in 2027, and they're sending me a T-shirt, and it's from the show, and it's a picture of Jim. His character says something like, "You can win too," or something. He's a motivational speaker in the episode, and I can't wait to get them. I can't wait to get those T-shirts.
8: Yes. By fluke of the calendar, I happened to watch that episode a couple of weeks ago. I think his catchphrase in that episode was "Dare to Win."
9: Yes, and that exactly. Thank you, Ed. And that's what the T-shirt says. And it's a picture of him pointing, you know, from out of the T-shirt. Anyway, it's gonna. I can't wait. They're gonna be so cool.
8: Yeah, I'd forgotten this. I mean, there's a scene in that episode where Jim and Jim are supposed to duke it out, like, you know, like long lost, like brothers,
9: yeah,
8: were supposed to do. I'd forgotten this. There was no stuntmen for that scene. No. They both did it themselves.
9: Yes. And my recollection is Jim asks him, or one of them asks the other one, to take their ring off.
8: Mm-hmm.
9: They've got a ring on.
8: Mm-hmm.
9: Because they didn't want to get clocked by the metal ring. But yeah, and Jim had a lot of fun. He really admired, and if you haven't read it, you should read James Garner's autobiography.
8: Yes, that is called The Garner Files, which you can find at Amazon.com. You can also find What and Give Up Show Business by Jim Hampton through Amazon.com, as well as TCU Press. Mary Dees Hampton, Jim Hampton's widow, on the line with us. You've seen Mary in 9-1-1, Bosch, The Lincoln Lawyer, Harold and Kumar, the TNT Dallas, and many other TV shows. We've mentioned Dallas a couple of times. Dallas, the city of Dallas, you know. And there's a section early in the book where Jim talks about his early stage career at Casa Manana. Now, I know about Casa Manana because one of the people you and Jim and I have in common is Ruta Lee.
9: Yes, Ruta. She is the grand dame of Casa Manana. Wonderful.
8: And it was very important to Jim early in his career, and he never forgot that, and he went back there and worked many times at Casa Manana, didn't he?
9: He did. He worked with, my mind, I can't remember the names of Salminio. He worked with Salminio, and several big stars. But he he never forgot Casamignan. There's a funny story in the book, if I can tell it real quick. He had gone to school at North Texas State and got drafted. He went to New York and started his acting career, and he got drafted. He got drafted on April Fool's Day, and he thought, well, this must be a mistake in drafting him on, because he had been in the Naval Air Reserve. And so that's a whole other story in the book. But after he finished his couple years in the Army, he went back to North Texas State, and he met with a professor there that he knew and loved, and she was the opera professor, and she said to him, she said, what are you going to do? What are you going to do when you're acting? He said, oh, I don't know. She says, they've opened a theater in Fort Worth, the Casamignana Theater, and she said, you need to go and show them what you can do. And he said, yeah, I'll write a letter. She said, no. She said, you're going to put on your best suit, and you're going to go down there, and you're going to wait, and you're going to meet with the director and meet him in person, because that's going to be the way you're going to get a job there. And so he did. He came into the office, and there was nobody there but the secretary, and she said, do you have an appointment? He said, well, no, ma'am. And she said, well, just wait right there. So he sat there in his suit, and sooner or later, the director came in and didn't even look at Jim and stood over there going through his mail at the secretary's desk and said to her, do I have any appointments today? And she said, just this young man. And so he waved him into the office, and he said, well, he said, yeah, this is musical theater. He said, do you sing or dance? And Jim said, no, I don't sing. And he said, oh, sure you do. Everybody can sing Old Man River. And he sat down at the big piano that he had in the office. His Old Man River, that old man. And of course, Jim, you know, couldn't sing. And he said, you're hired. And Jim said, what? And he said, most actors would come in here and tell me they could sing and dance, and they really couldn't. And he said, you were honest. He said, and we're looking for a role for someone who really can't sing or dance, so you're hired. And that's how he got his first gig at Casamignana.
8: And I'm so glad you brought up that story, Mary, because that was one of those life lesson kind of stories that applies to any profession, no matter what you do for a living. There's a difference between if you can somehow get someone to place the face with the name, as he did when he went down in person on the advice of that lady, that makes all the difference in the world, doesn't it?
9: It does. It really does. And, you know, things are so different now, you know, and Jim would have never, an actor would almost never be able to do that today, just show up, mm-hmm. you know, and stuff. But Jim always said, you know, he felt like that this was what he was meant to do. And actually, Jim was an art major in college, but he had an older brother, Blake. And Blake was 4 years older, and when he got out of college, he immediately got hired on in New York. He was an illustrative artist. So Jim, his sophomore year, thought to himself, well, you can't have two famous artists in the family, and all the pretty girls were in the speech and drama department, so he decided to change his major.
8: What and Give Up Show Business, the memoir of actor Jim Hampton, available TCU Press and Amazon.com. Jim's widow, Mary Dees Hampton, on the line with us. Mary has a personal appearance coming up. She will be in Tombstone, Arizona, July 23rd, 24th, 25th, and 26th to help mark Tombstone's annual national, it's the National Day of the Cowboy, correct?
9: That is correct.
8: The National Day of the Cowboy. Mary will be there along with Cindy Mitchum and Julie Rogers Pomelia. Cindy and Julie, like you, have been guests on our program.
9: Oh, great. Well, aren't they wonderful? I mean, look, I just saw Julie at a Western festival, and she's just a hoot. I love being around her, she and Dodie Rogers, and I just love her to pieces. And, you know, her husband, Gino, do you know who? Now, he knows my name. I know he knows my name. But Julie said to me, you know what, Gino? Gino wanted me to say hello. He refers to me as the bugler's wife. You sure to say hello to the bugler's wife. So that's who I am now, to Gino.
8: Jim worked with Roy Rogers on Roy's last picture, didn't he?
9: He did. And that was a huge thrill for Jim. He said his agent called him up and said, Jim, you're not going to believe this, but there's a Roy Rogers picture. And he said, there's a role for you, and Jim got, they, back then they sent you a whole script, and you just didn't get like a page, and so they sent the script over, and Jim looked at it, and he thought, oh no, I'm a bad guy. He was Roy's nemesis, and Jim almost never played a bad guy, right? And he was like, oh man, but he didn't want to miss an opportunity to work with Roy, and he just had a ball, and he said Roy would yodel like right before the director yelled, hey, he'd be over there going yodel, yodel, yodel, and he would think to himself, is he trying to say something to me? Is he saying something to me? And no, that was just the way he got his nerves out or something, I guess. But he said Roy liked the bowl, so wherever they were staying, whatever hotel they had the cast at, they tried to get close to a bowling alley because Roy liked to go and bowl in between. So I love that. The bowling cowboy. I just find that very amusing.
8: The yodeling bowling cowboy.
9: Yes, the yodeling bowling. Even better, Ed.
8: Yeah. Well, you look, I'm not an actor. I just talked to Mary Dee Sampson on the radio, but every actor has some sort of process, whether it's the method or their own personal method, to help them get ready for the person they're going to play when the red light goes on. And so if yodeling worked for him, good on him.
9: Yes, yes. And, you know the story about Jack Lemmon. Jim worked with Jack Lemmon on China Syndrome, mm-hmm. Jane Fonda and Michael Douglas. And there's a scene where Jim is up in a booth that overlooks the nuclear power plant control room. Mm-hmm. And Jack Lemmon's character is down there, and they pick up a phone, and he picks up the phone. And so they're not in the room together. They're in two separate places, but they're on the phone to each other. And Jim said that the director was talking about what to do, and Jim had the phone, and they were about to go, and he could hear Jack saying something. And again, he thought to himself, is he saying something to me? Does he want to give me a note? Does he, what? And he would say, magic time, right before.
8: Mm-hmm.
9: And that was his thing.
8: That was it. Yeah.
9: I just love that.
8: I never had a chance to talk to Jack Lemmon, but I know someone who did, and they were at a party together. And eventually my friend Steve walks up and introduces himself, and they have he and Jack Lemmon have this really long conversation. At one point, and Steve is marveling over the fact that Jack Lemmon has taken the time to talk to this person that he didn't know like he was an old friend. And at one point, Steve said to Jack Lemmon, you really are a nice person, aren't you? And Jack said, there's no reason not to be.
9: Oh, that's right.
8: That's a keeper.
9: Yes. There's no reason why you can't try to be nice.
8: That's right. That's right. And Mary Dee Sampson is a wonderfully nice person. She's spending part of her day with us. Mary is the widow of Jim Hampton. She's also the driving force behind Jim Hampton's memoir, What and Give Up Show Business, available in hardcover through TCU Press and Amazon.com. One of my favorite chapters in the book, and I'm going to guess it might be one of your favorites too, Mary, because you being an actor yourself, you'd appreciate it, is the chapter where Jim talks about auditions. And I understand that, there were times where if he was up against somebody that he thought he might lose the part out to, he would up his game and sometimes even psych him out. In one case, he did that to Richard Hurd.
9: Oh, Richard, yes. And Richard, I love Richard, and he's gone from us too. But yeah, Jim and Richard were good friends.
8: Yeah, they were both up for the same part, I think, in Hope and Gloria. And Jim psyched him out, and Jim got the part. So.
9: Well, and there are times when you go in to read for something, and you end up with something else. And I'd like to tell this story real quick. Jim went in to read for a role, the role of the coach on Teen Wolf.
8: Mm-hmm.
9: And he read, and he left, and this was at not the casting, but it was actually at the studio. And so he left the room, and he's walking down the hall, and he said the casting director came running behind him and said,
8: Mary Dees Hampton, Jim's widow, on the line with us. We'll take a quick time out. We'll talk some more with Mary when we come back here on TV Confidential.
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8: Ed Roberts with a reminder that Jane Seymour will join us at the top of the hour. We hope you stay tuned for that. In the meantime, on the line with us right now is Mary Dees Hampton. Mary is the widow of Jim Hampton, as well as the driving force behind What and Give Up Show Business, a memoir of Jim Hampton's life and career as a working actor that includes such stories as the time that Adrienne Barbeau saved his life during production of WW and the Dick's Dance Kings, what goes on during the commercial break during the Johnny Carson Tonight Show and other talk shows, how Jim nearly had a talk show of his own, how Jim nearly missed his audition for F Troop, and a whole lot more. There are also a lot of stories about Jim's encounters with the likes of Jimmy Stewart, Pat Boone, Doris Day, Roy Rogers, Jane Fonda, Larry Storch, Rita Lee, James Garner, Jack Garner, Clint Eastwood, Burt Reynolds, James Arness, and a whole lot more. What and Give Up Show Business, available in hardcover through TCU Press and Amazon.com. We mentioned Gunsmoke a little while ago. There are many, many, many Burt Reynolds stories in What and Give Up Show Business. I have two favorites.
9: Okay.
8: One is the story of Jim.

0: he does say in the book is without Bert, there would be no Jim Hansen. That Bert really helped him a lot. But that story was that they were shooting a scene and Jim's character is speaking and the director said, you know, cut, cut, cut, cut. Jim watched the overlap. And Jim thought, okay. And so Jim thought that meant go faster. And so, you know, the action. And Jim then, and now he says his line faster and it's cut, cut, cut, cut. Jim, just watch that overlap. And just, okay. So he thought that means go faster. And he looked up and Bert was standing behind the camera just, you know, motioning to Jim to slow down. It meant to slow down. And so Jim was like, he saved my bacon. And he said, that wasn't the first time that Bert would save my bacon. So, that was a great story.
1: And this brings us to our my second favorite Burt Reynolds story. This is one of the times Burt hosted The Tonight Show, and it was shortly after the Playgirl spread.
0: Yes, in Cosmo.
1: Yes, that was one of many times that Jim helped Burt.
0: Yes, so Jim, when Burt's career was taken off, and he was asked to be the first centerfold in Cosmopolitan magazine. And he was dating Dinah at the time, and Jim said, Bert called him up. He said, Dinah says I shouldn't do it. I shouldn't be the first one. And he said, my agent said, well, maybe I ought to let somebody do it to see how it goes, you know. And he said, what do you think, Jimmy? What do you think? I don't know what to do. And Jim said to him, well, nobody's ever going to remember the second guy who posed. and so he did it. And then he was going to be hosting The Tonight Show. And yeah, of course, it was huge, received very, very well. And he was going to be hosting The Tonight Show, and he called Jimmy. He said he was nervous. He said, I don't know how to, you're going to ask me about it. And he said, listen, do this. And so they asked Dot Severinsen to play the stripper song. And Bert comes out from behind the curtain and lowers his shirt over his shoulder a little bit with teasing. And of course then, you know, everybody exploded and it was great. So yeah, they helped each other out and it was, I think it was really cool that Jim ended up, you know, writing and directing on Evening Shade. And I know that when Bert was turning 80, his secretary had called and asked if Jim would do a little happy birthday greeting for Bert, and he did. And it was, you know, it was difficult because Jim, you know, he had Parkinson's, mm-hmm. and it affected his speech.
1: Yeah.
0: But he would not be deterred, and I still have that little video clip of Jim wishing Bert a happy 80th birthday, and I love that.
1: A couple more questions, then I'll let you go, I promise. There are many great stories about Jim and F Troop in mm-hmm. the book, including quite a few about Forrest Tucker. Now, most of the ones about Forrest Tucker are a little body, so we can't share them on the air. So if you want to read about Forrest Tucker, you got to get a copy of What and Give Up Show Business. But one of my favorite stories, one of my favorite Jim F Troop stories, he nearly missed his audition for F Troop because he partied a little hard, too hard the night before.
0: Well, yes. And what happened was Jim, I say neither of us drank, Jim used to.
1: Yeah.
0: And he had gone to a bar and he was sitting at the bar and he was talking to this couple. And he didn't know what they did or who they were. But the woman had been from Fort Worth is my recollection. And so he, you know, the evening was over and he went home and he didn't even remember this, but his agent called him and was real upset and said, you need to get over to the studio. You need to go to Warner Brothers right now. And Jim was like, what are you talking about? What are you talking about? You gave your number to one of the producers. You met the producer and his wife last night, and you need to get you said come over for night, and Jim did not remember at all. And so he hopped in his clothes, hopped in the car, and went down there. But yeah, that.
1: Well, that may have been one of the reasons why you eventually stopped drinking.

0: because he missed work.
1: You don't want to do that. Well, we used to see, he and Larry stayed friends. Well, they all did. Kenny, Larry, Joe, they all stayed friends for their lives. And every time we were in New York, we'd make it a point to try to go see Larry. And when Norma passed, he was in the apartment that they shared and up on the Upper West Side, and he was in the penthouse on the top. And so he played this little tenor sax, and it was right there on Central Park, and he last time we were there together, and I saw Larry in 2019, the last time I saw Larry at a nostalgia convention, was giving an award out to all these nostalgia stars, and Larry was there, and I was there to accept Jim. But when we went to see Larry this time, it was in the summer, and every time Larry saw me, Larry would say, now I'm half Korean, but every time Larry saw me, he would say, Larry, you look like a million yen. And I'd say, Larry, that's about 26 cents. But we went and saw Larry, and Larry always wore this little driving cap that he wore, and he'd come up from the park. He'd been down there playing his little sax, and Jim said, man, Larry, he said, you've been out there in the heat? And he said, yeah. He said, that's a hot. He said, I was playing my sax on the bench. He said, I took my little hat off and set it on the side, and I was playing my sax. He said, little kid came up, put a dollar in my cap. And I was like, no. But yeah, he's got a lot of fun memories of Larry, and he was just such a doll. And I'm devastated that he was just months away from his 100th birthday.
0: Yeah, yeah.
1: When he passed.
0: Yeah. Yeah, when you get that far, you hope you clear that milestone.
1: I know it.
0: Yeah.
1: But Larry was a doll.
0: We mentioned you've got the upcoming appearance in Tombstone the weekend of July 23rd to the 26th. What else are you working on right now that you're at liberty to share with our listeners?
1: Well, all I can say is that I will be in L.A. working on a feature film, and then at the end of August, I am also going to be not in LA, but someplace else working on a feature film. I just did a big ad campaign for Blue Cross Blue Shield. I did an international Panda Express commercial. My episode of Lincoln Lawyer will be season 5, I'm excited about that. I've got a couple more appearances. I'll be at a show in Chicago, and this is fun. I'm going to be at it's called the Deep South Paranormal Con. Now, Jim and I did several horror sci-fi things, and Jim, who loved me so much and who would do anything I asked him to do, went on a couple of ghost hunts with me because, as he says, I married a ghoul. I love all of that ID channel and ghost hunter stuff, and we had an opportunity to do a ghost hunt, and Jim went with me. And we were at a show one time that was like Frightmare, and somebody asked Jim, he was being interviewed, they said, well, do you have time for me to tell this story yet?
0: Go ahead.
1: Okay. And somebody asked Jim.
0: 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And Give Up Show Business, available in hardcover through TCU Press and Amazon.com. 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We'll talk some more about what you're doing in your acting career, and I'd love to talk about Jim Hampton again.
1: Well, I would be delighted, and thank you for having me.
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4: 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Happy Independence Day. This message is brought to you by KSCO and Live Oak Broadcasting.
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6: News this hour from Town Hall, I'm Mary Rose. The United States has announced another death of a service member as it launches more airstrikes at Iran. It is targeting the Revolutionary Guard in response to the killing of U.S. troops. The military says the latest death on Saturday was in Iraq during the controlled detonation of a downed Iranian drone. Iran on Sunday fired missiles toward Jordan, risking a wider conflict with neighboring Israel. Second Lady Usha Vance gave birth Sunday to her fourth child. Vice President Vance made the announcement on X, noting that Alec Neil Vance arrived healthy and that the family is overjoyed. In Wisconsin's governor's race, a Democratic socialist is attracting support from some Trump voters by calling for a moratorium on new data center construction. Correspondent Ken Lorman reports.
7: Concerns over land use, water consumption, power demands, and corporate influence are fueling opposition that cuts across party lines. Polling reportedly shows broad skepticism toward data centers among both Democrats and Republicans, suggesting the issue could disrupt the usual political alignments and catch both parties off guard this election cycle. Ken Lorman reporting.
6: A new study says New York's efforts to tax the wealthy may be costing the state billions in lost revenue.
8: The Citizen Budget Commission reports New York's share of America's millionaires fell nearly 13% in 2010 to less than 9% in 2022, the steepest decline in the nation. Researchers estimate the state lost about $11 billion in income tax revenue as high earners relocated to lower tax states. Critics warn proposals for even higher taxes could accelerate the exodus and cost the city even more tax revenue. John Scott reporting.
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6: A man is suing after learning he was switched at birth.
10: Kyle Bylan is part of a lawsuit suing Unity Medical Center in Grafton, North Dakota for being switched at birth and sent home with the wrong family 38 years ago.
11: My bassinet had Kyle Bylan on it, right? But I was born 10 to 12 hours before Kyle Bylan as Jeremy Morrison.
10: Kyle uncovered the mix-up after taking an at-home test he chose randomly during a Christmas gift exchange. That led to his biological aunt on a genealogy platform. The hospital is not disputing there was a switch, but says records and staff are hard to find after almost four decades. I'm Lisa Dwyer.
6: NFL star Saquon Barkley's Pennsylvania residence has been the victim of a home invasion. According to the Chester County DA's office, the incident happened Sunday morning at the home of Treddy Riffin Township. Breaking news and analysis at townhall.com. Europe counts the cost of the recent heat wave.
12: Heat that hit Europe exceptionally early and hard this year appears to have led to a spike in deaths, with well over 10,000 more people dying at the height of the heat wave than would normally have been expected. Measures of what researchers call excess mortality, the difference between the normally expected number of deaths and the actual number, spiked in late June, with parts of Europe experiencing record temperatures. Experts caution that it takes a while for a full picture to emerge and that many heat-related deaths will never formally be recorded as such. For example, a heart attack, which can be triggered by extreme heat exposure, may be listed on a death certificate simply as a heart attack. I'm Charles de la Vespa.
6: Ryan Fox captured his first career major championship after winning the Open at Royal Birkdale. Fox finished atop the leaderboard by one stroke after shooting 10 under par. It's his third title, tour title. More on these stories at townhall.com.
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15: Who says vaping isn't addictive? 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The nicotine delivery methods in vapes can heighten addiction. 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
13: Opinions expressed on the following program are not necessarily those of KSCO staff, management, or advertisers. If something is said with which you disagree, please let us know by writing to us at comments@ksco.com.
0: Ed Robertson welcoming you back to TV Confidential, radio talk show about television. Very happy to welcome this Jane Seymour. Jane Seymour, the Emmy Award-winning actress and Golden Globe Award-winning actress known around the world as Dr. Quinn, Medicine Woman, and more recently as the star and executive producer of Acorn TV's hit Irish mystery series Harry Wild. Season 5 of Harry Wild recently premiered on Acorn TV and is marked by the highly anticipated on-screen reunion between Jane and her longtime co-star on Dr. Quinn, Joe Lando. New episodes of Harry Wild air Mondays exclusively on Acorn TV. Jane Seymour, welcome to TV Confidential.
16: Thank you.
0: What was the impetus for Joe joining the cast this year?
16: The writers had always wanted him. They thought it'd be great to have him come in and play a pathologist. And it took a while for us to be able to figure it out with, you know, Screen Actors Guild, because it's actually an Irish show, an Irish and English equity show. So that was really the issue. And then, you know, suddenly it was possible to do. And our understanding was that, you know, a lot of my fans had already found Harry Wild, but there were probably a lot of people who like a lot of people around the world still want Dr. Quinn to come back, that that Joe and I together might bring in some, you know, some more people, and I believe it did. And people absolutely love watching the two of us together in these characters. So that was exciting, because if you can't bring Dr. Quinn back, it's, you know, it's fun to at least use the chemistry we have and the way that we're able to work together in really good material. So it just worked out.
0: And the way these things often work is, you know, people who may not have seen Dr. Quinn before will probably come back to Dr. Quinn after enjoying you and Joe together on Harry Wilde.
16: You know, you're absolutely right, because Dr. Quinn is now, you know, got a third generation watching it. And the beauty of Dr. Quinn was that it was set in 1870, so it can't be dated. It was dated to begin with. And sadly, the issues that were dealt with in the storylines are identical today, because human beings seem to never learn any lessons.
0: Harry Wilde, season 5 of Harry Wilde, new episodes drop every Monday exclusively on Acorn TV. James T. Moore, the star and executive producer of Harry Wilde, with us via Zoom today. I'm not an actor, Jane. I just talked to Jane Seymour on Zoom, but I have been told by other actors that one of the great things about working again with someone you've worked with before, such as you and Joe, is that you know each other. It's a shorthand. You don't have to worry about this method or that method. When the red light goes on, you're ready to rock and roll and do the work. Was that the experience for both of you?
16: Oh, very much so. But and on top of that, there's just this sort of crackling chemistry between Joe and I that you can't buy and you can't fake. It just is. And it works perfectly with these two characters and the situations we've put them in. So, yes, I always say it's like playing tennis with a pro. You know you're going to get the ball back. you're speaking the same language. And also, you know, we happen to be close friends in real life, too. So we care about each other, which I think is great. You don't always get to work opposite someone that you have those kind of chemistry or really enjoy so much that you want to hang out with them. I have the same thing, believe it or not, on the same show with Rohan Ned, who plays Fergus. We just hit it off the first day. And that's obviously not a romantic chemistry or anything, but there's a great bond that we had right from the beginning. We just worked seamlessly together, and we just adore working together. We love it.
0: Yeah, and as you say, there's no formula to chemistry. It happens usually in an instant, and it's great when two actors can click together.
16: Yeah, it really is. And you mean to be able to, you know, keep doing it whether you like one another or not. Because when Joe and I did Dr. Quinn, there was a long time that we weren't actually being friends at all. But where the characters, we were concerned, when we were on camera together, you know, it was electric. So, yeah, it's an interesting phenomenon. You know, they don't teach you that in drama school, trust me.
0: New episodes of Harry Wilde air Mondays exclusively on Acorn TV, while seasons 1, 2, 3, and 4 of Harry Wilde available on demand. Jane Seymour, the star and executive producer of Harry Wilde, spending a few minutes of her day with us today. What first led you to do Harry Wilde, Jane?
16: You know what? I read the script and I just loved it. And I thought, wow, I would love to play this character. And because I thought I haven't seen this. I mean, it's not Angela Lansbury in Murder, She Wrote. It's something, you know, different. And I loved it. It was fresh. It was different. I thought it was very in keeping with the times right now, where it's a multi-generational piece. And also it's a, what do you do after you've retired? You know, you suddenly take on a whole new career that may be even more exciting than the one you had before. And you're using the skill set from the one before. And then, you know, it's just wonderful, because she's a retired English professor, literature professor. who retires, has no idea what she's going to do. She accidentally ends up solving a crime. Her son happens to be an expert, supposedly paid for this, you know, to be a detective, but he keeps missing it. And she keeps trying to give him the clues, which he won't take. And so there's that whole comedic element of it. And her sidekick is a fascinating kid from the wrong side of town whose own life is dealing with nothing but, you know, alcoholism and being rejected by his mother and having to raise or help raise his young sister and not wanting to go to school, but actually being a very smart guy and basically a good guy. And he becomes her sidekick. So she finds herself educating him, and of course he's educating her about life too, and certainly about what goes on with you know, people who murder and steal, and you know, how do you break into things, and who knows a guy who knows a guy who knows a guy, and things like that. So it works brilliantly because they're equals, but at, you know, different ages. And he in the show starts out at age 15. I think by now he's about 20. And I start out as a 70-year-old. And obviously I'm 5 years older now.
0: Yes, but the chemistry and the rapport between the two of you, that is ageless and that is timeless. New episodes of Harry Wild drop every Monday exclusively on Acorn TV. Jane Seymour, the star of Harry Wild, with us via Zoom. You seem to be having a lot of fun playing.
16: Yes. I am. I really love it. I wouldn't be doing it if I didn't love doing it. And when I read the script, I just knew I'd have fun with it. And then when I met the writers and they cast the other characters, we've literally become family. It's very sad when we're not together. We actually miss one another. And that's pretty unique too. So, you know, we love our work. You know, everyone comes to work and it's very kind of egalitarian. There's no kind of, I'm the boss, I'm in charge or anything. We all just, you know, hang together. And on weekends when we're not being paid to work, we tend to get together and come up with other ideas and thoughts of what we can do and how we can make it better. And that's how we've always rolled. And I love that work atmosphere. I love it when people come in as a team, you know, whether they have an assistant of an assistant job or they're, you know, running the show. Everyone's there wanting to do their best in their capacity.
0: You mentioned that Harry came to sleuthing after retiring from her teaching career. Learning a little bit about you, Jane, as I got ready for our conversation today, you have also reinvented yourself a time or two throughout your life and career. Was that one aspect of the character that attracted you?
16: Yes, probably. I mean, traditionally, leading actresses, sell-by date is sort of around the time you're 40. When I was 40, I had the hit of Dr. Quinn, Medicine Woman, and, you know, broke that ceiling because at that time I had been told, guaranteed, that it couldn't be a series because it was a woman in the lead and a one-hour show, that would never work. Oh, Family Values, definitely not. Period piece, definitely not. And a Western to boot, dusty. No, that was what they said, dusty. And so they also said medical shows didn't work. And I recall, because of Dr. Quinn's success, we then got Touched by an Angel, Seventh Heaven, blah, blah, blah, and a whole bunch of medical shows, probably like ER and whatever. And now, you know, with Yellowstone and everything that's going on, you know, Westerns are hot. And period pieces definitely came back. So I love breaking glass ceilings. I just do. I think, whether it's Harry Wild or I get to do, you know, the movies I'm being offered now or other series that are coming my way, I think playing a woman of a certain age that has not given up on life is a very rich territory. You know, when you play an ingenue, it's beautiful and it's lovely, but it doesn't have the richness of a whole life and experience. And I think the public has come to see that they actually, you know, would like to know a bit more about the older person in the room, not just the, you know, the bright young thing.
0: I understand that you've been revisiting Dr. Quinn with your granddaughter. You've been enjoying the show together. I know that not every actor likes to watch stuff that they've done before, but I guess it's a little different when you're enjoying it with someone that you love.
16: Well, you know, both my grandchildren, my female grandchildren, both Willa and Luna, have turned into quite good little actresses at school. I mean, I see what they're doing, and they're not even trained or anything. I'm going, oh, my God, they are, they stick out. They literally do. So, and they did announce to me just the other day, Willa did, the older one, she said, I'm getting my headshots this week, and I have told my parents that I want to do what Omar does. She calls me Omar instead of Grandma. And when she comes to visit me on set on Harry Wilde, she's such a bright thing that the director immediately grabs her and, you know, puts her next to him on camera, you know, behind the monitor and starts showing her how he directs. And she's a, you know, she's a very, very smart girl. I'm sure she'd be a really, you know, terrific actress or writer or anything she wants to be. She's academically out there and happens to be ridiculously beautiful. So they are interested in everything that I do, and they keep saying, Omar, can we come and be with you when you're working? They love to watch me work, and they're fascinated by that world, whereas my daughter, who did do it for a while and is an exceptionally good actress, decided she was more comfortable behind the lens and specifically doing behind-the-scenes photography, which is her favorite thing.
0: Season 5 of Harry Wilde airs exclusively Mondays on Acorn TV. First 4 seasons also available on demand. Jane Seymour, the star of Harry Wilde, with us today via Zoom. This is a question I like to ask actors when I have an opportunity. You won your Emmy for playing Maria Callas in Onassis, The Richest Man in the World. Is it harder to play an actual person versus a fictional character, or do you approach it the same way regardless of whether it's a real person or a fictional
16: I think it obviously is harder because you have the real person to compare it to. So, but the other side of it, you know, glass half full, glass half empty, the other side is if you're playing somebody that actually existed, you don't have to make up the backstory. You have it. It exists. I have played a lot of real people, actually. I played Maria Callas. I played Wallace Simpson. And when I play these characters, I always end up meeting people that actually either knew them or were part of that world. So Wallace Simpson, I met a number of members of the royal family who knew her really well, including the late Patrick Lichfield, cousin of the Queen of England, who not only was a very close friend of Wallace's, but photographed her in the era that I was playing. So he then photographed me, and that was uncanny and extraordinary. When I played Maria Callas, I was invited a couple of years later to meet with Niarchos, Stavros Niarchos, who, of course, we depicted in the show because he apparently was mesmerized by what I did playing Maria Callas. I've also played Marie Antoinette in the French Revolution in 2 languages. That was an extraordinary experience. We actually filmed in Versailles, and the French government opened all kinds of places that have never been used for filming. That was like really walking back into history, and a lot of people haven't seen it, and I highly recommend it. It's a phenomenal piece. I played Hazel Brannan Smith, who was the first woman to win the Pulitzer Prize for fighting racism in the South, in Atlanta, Georgia. I played Fanny Kemble, who was the English actress of the famous Kemble acting family, who came to America when they ran out of money to try and save the old Vic in London. And she was the star of all the shows, Shakespearean shows. And she ended up falling in love with Pierce Butler, who ended up being the largest slave owner in the South. And so she eventually realized what slavery was and was so against it. She tried to rescue her own slaves, and she was part of the Underground Railroad. She was whipped by her husband for, for trying to help the slaves escape. And eventually she had to make a choice to leave her own family and her children to go back to England, where she wrote a book called Life on a Plantation, which ended up persuading the British government not to support the South in the Civil War. So I've played all kinds of fun people that's why I love Harry Wilde so much, that you you wouldn't know about unless you'd read the books or you knew your history. And this is history that most Americans wouldn't necessarily know.
0: And I would imagine one of the attractions for you doing Harry Wilde is that the seasons are short. There are only six shows per year, which gives you a lot more flexibility to pursue other roles, whether on the stage or in film, versus back when you did Dr. Quinn, when you were doing 24 shows a year, which, not to suggest that a long season is bad, because an actor wants to work and you want to work as much as possible. But I would imagine doing a show that has a shorter season that gives you more flexibility, that's a big positive for you.
16: Yes, I love the show. I mean, I'd be happy to do more, and people love it. And it's very unusual to have a streamer have five seasons. Very unusual. They keep looking at me going, what's happening here? How come the show's getting more popular rather than less popular?
0: Well, you should see Harry Wilde. New episodes drop every Monday exclusively on Acorn TV. First four seasons also available on demand. Jane Seymour, I cannot tell you how much I've enjoyed chatting with you. I hope when your book comes out next year, I hope you'll visit us again on TV Confidential.
16: Thank you. Of course I will. Thank you.
0: We'll play part two of our conversation with Cindy Mitchum when we come back here on TV Confidential.
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0: Ed Robertson, welcoming you back to TV Confidential Radio Talk Show about television. They'll play part two of a conversation that began last week with Cindy Mitchum. Cindy Mitchum, niece of screen legend Robert Mitchum and the youngest daughter of legendary character actor John Mitchum. Cindy has just re-released them ornery Mitchum Boys, The Adventures of Robert and John Mitchum. A rollicking look at lives and careers of her famous dad and famous uncle as they move through decades of adventure, war, celebrity, vice, loyalty, and loss, while also crossing paths with such legends as John Wayne, Marilyn Monroe, Burt Reynolds, Charles Bronson, Clint Eastwood, John Carradine, Joy Lansing, Strether Martin, Victor Buono, Humphrey Bogart, Jack Lemmon, John Banner, and many, many others. Them Ornery Mitchum Boys, The Adventures of Robert and John Mitchum, available in hardcover and in paperback through Henry Gray Publishing, as well as Amazon.com. John Mitchum's Unabashed Love of Cowboys, Country, and God, available johnmitchum.com. Cindy Mitchum will also be appearing in Tombstone, Arizona, as part of the National Day of the Cowboy weekend, July 23rd through July 26th. Cindy will be there along with Julie Rogers Pomelia, granddaughter of Roy Rogers and Dale Evans, and Mary Hampton, widow of Jim Hampton. There was not just one thing in life that John loved. John loved a lot of things. And that's what made him a very rich person and a rich personality. And while there are a lot of rollicking, there are a lot of parts of them Ornery Mitchum Boys that will make you laugh out loud, but there are a lot of what I call surprisingly moving moments because you don't expect them, because John goes from telling a body tale to a very moving tale, or John will go from talking about getting into a fist fight in the army to talking about spirituality, his belief in God, and subjects like that. It jumps around as any good conversation will jump around. But that's a long winded.
1: It's a conversation. It's not, like I said, it's not your stereotypical dry memoir.
0: Yes.
1: And we're developing the book into a limited series.
0: Oh, wonderful.
1: And it has to be a limited series. And the new Jimmy Stewart film is a perfect example. They would pick one story and focus on that. And as you now know, having read the book, it's not just about Dad and Bob. It's about the amazing people and experiences that they encountered throughout their life.
0: Yeah.
1: And those people are Americana. Those experiences are Americana. Like when they were trying to get to California and they ended up being picked up by a bunch of hillbillies looking for their moonshine. You don't think about things like that, but that actually happened.
0: Yeah.
1: And so it's those experiences that made them the men that they became, and as you said, the actors that they became, because they could draw on that.
0: There are several lines in the book that I circled. I'm going to share two of my favorite lines with you, Cindy. One is, and this may be my favorite line in the book. John writes, for some time, and I think he's talking about after he married Nancy.
1: That's my mother.
0: Okay, all right. For some time after he married your mom, he tried to live a normal life, but somehow it just never worked out.
1: Yeah, this is a side note there. I have done all kinds of day jobs. I worked at an insurance company. And one day Dad looked at me and he said, when are you going to learn you're not normal? I said, great, Dad. What am I supposed to do with that? Thanks for the parental guidance.
0: But see, I can understand what he meant by that, because he did not follow a straight path.
1: No.
0: Yeah. And
1: he tried.
0: Yeah.
1: He did sell insurance in Dallas, Texas. And work was not something that either of them were afraid of.
0: Yeah.
1: But it just wasn't meant to be, thank God.
0: Yeah. And the other line that jumped out for me, and this goes back to the reflective side of your dad. He was I don't remember who he was talking about, but there was someone who was disparaging. I don't think she was disparaging your dad or Bob, but she was disparaging one of their friends. And the remarks she said was more a reflection on her than it was on them. And that led your dad to talk about standing in your own light, you know.
1: Yeah.
0: And being aware that, you know, your light is your light, and whether your light takes you into the world of show business or whether your life takes you into another industry, it's your light. And it's your, you will grow in that light and embrace your light.
1: What your path is supposed to be, embrace it.
0: Yeah. Or as Carl Reiner would put it, what is your piece of ground? What is the one thing on this earth that makes you, you? Once you figure out your piece of ground, you go from there, and then you grow on that light.
1: People always, especially when I was younger, they assumed that I had a silver spoon and I had a direct contact to get into the business, which I guess I could have if I wanted it. But I never wanted it.
0: Yeah.
1: I would do things behind the camera, but don't you dare try and put me in front of it. That's not where I'm supposed to be.
0: Yeah. And even if you wanted to, you learned enough, and your dad would say the same thing, your last name may get you through the front door. But whether you continue past the front door will depend on your talent, your ability, and your desire. And
1: well, actually, my mom used to say that the name would get you into the door, but you better have something to show for it.
0: Exactly.
1: Basically, Dad would say the name Mitchum and $2 would get you a cup of coffee. Dad didn't have an ego.
0: Yeah.
1: He loved to entertain. He loved to see the response of making people happy. But he didn't do it to gloat. He did it to make people happy.
0: Yeah. And he made people happy one way or another, either through his stories or through his guitar or through his songs or poetry. He was a wonderful raconteur, and that is captured in Them Ornery Mitchum Boys, The Adventures of Robert and John Mitchum, available in hardcover and in paperback through Henry Gray Publishing and Amazon.com. How did they come to be known as Them Ornery Mitchum Boys?
1: Going back to Delaware, they were visiting their aunt and uncle and my great-grandmother on the farm. They'd been shuffled off over there. They were too much for my poor little grandmother to handle. So they were taking care of them, and because of their accents, they got into a fight in school. They were made fun of and picked on. So Dad, didn't know how to fight at that point, he started biting one of his attackers in the armpit and kept biting him until the kid had to go into the hospital. The other kids, there were like four of them on top of Bob, and Bob picked up a metal hole punch and hit one of them in the head, and he ended up in the hospital. So then they were dubbed that name in the community. They were the Ornery Mitchum Boys. Stay away from them.
0: Now, this is a fluke of the calendar. We are talking to Cindy 2 days after the centennial birthday of Marilyn Monroe, and both your dad and your uncle knew Marilyn Monroe. They worked with her, they crossed paths with her, and they each had some interesting observations about who she was as a person.
1: They did. As Bob said, she was too fragile for Hollywood, which people don't realize that.
0: Yeah.
1: But she really was. She was, and Marilyn and Bob remained dear friends until she passed, just along with Jane Russell. One of the stories Uncle Bob told me that I thought was amusing was everybody's seen that picture of Dad, Bob and Marilyn coming down out of the plane with Marilyn in a cast and crutches after River of No Return when she broke her leg.
0: Mm-hmm.
1: When they were landing, Bob sighed and looked at her and said, "Okay, here we go. Come on, Norma." And she said, "Wait a minute, I gotta put Marilyn on." So she got out her makeup kit.
0: It is also by fluke of the calendar a couple of days past Clint Eastwood's birthday as we have this conversation with Cindy. And not only that, but one of the big stories this week was Clint Eastwood announced his retirement from movies at the age of 96. That is as long a run as I can remember. And your dad, besides the Dirty Harry movies, your dad worked with Eastwood many times, didn't he?
1: Their first run-in together was on Rawhide. And I've got a clip of that episode up on the YouTube channel, John Mitchum YouTube channel, where it's Dad and Denver Pyle and Clint as Rowdy Gates. And Clint actually was a roommate to a gentleman by the name of George Fargo prior to Rawhide, so we're going way back. And Clint and Fargo painted houses together while Clint was trying to get into the business. Fargo was one of Uncle Bob's dearest friends and a dear friend to my dad. So they used to hang out together as friends prior to any Clint getting into the business. So that their friendship lasted until the day Dad died. But Dad did Rawhide, and he did six pictures with Clint. He was in Paint Your Wagon. Dad was the Mormon who sold his wife to Lee Marvin. And he did Outlaw Josie Wales. He did High Plains Drifter. And he did three Dirty Harrys. He was Clint's partner, DiGiorgio, in the three Dirty Harrys.
0: Yes, and Don Siegel, we can't say the exact line on the air because of PC reasons and FCC reasons, because I'm on AM/FM radio, but there's a very famous line where it's early in the picture where Clint tells Rene Santoni that he's an equal opportunity offender. And
1: yes. And Dad's monologue?
0: Yes, yes. And Don...
1: It's a brilliant monologue that could never get done in today's world.
0: Yes, and that we cannot repeat on the air. But you go to the John... You know, if it's not on the John Mitchum YouTube channel, it ought to be. But the point is Don Siegel, the director of Dirty Harry, who collaborated with Clint many times and who your dad worked with many times, he gives your dad credit for his delivery of that line because that served an essential purpose. It helped the audience understand why Harry was the way he was, in that he would not allow himself to get too close to any of his partners because he knew that his job...
1: It died.
0: Yeah. So the way your dad delivered that line about how he was an equal opportunity offender, that told us everything we need to know as viewers about who Harry was.
1: Absolutely. Absolutely.
0: And it was, I'm going to say, typical of your dad because it was, he kind of under-delivered it, but it had the effect. And that is not as easy to do as it sounds.
1: Both Dad and Bob, it was amazing. They didn't act. They just were.
0: Yeah.
1: And what you saw of Bob was what you got. There was no illusion there. That's the way he was. But I miss both of them terribly.
0: Yeah.
1: There aren't people like them in the world anymore, which is why I came up with the tagline, "The world could use a little Mitchum right now."
0: It certainly can. It certainly can, and you'll get a sense of what Cindy's talking about if you take a deep dive into the pages of them ornery Mitchum boys, The Adventures of Robert and John Mitchum. It is a showbiz memoir Them Ornery Mitchum Boys, available through Henry Gray Publishing and Amazon.com. We'll take a quick time out. We'll talk some more with Cindy Mitchum when we come back here in TV Confidential.
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0: Ed Roberts with a reminder that the next edition of TV Confidential will premiere next week on this station at the usual time. We hope you join us for that. In the meantime, on the line with us right now is Cindy Mitchum. Cindy Mitchum, niece of screen legend Robert Mitchum and the youngest daughter of legendary character actor John Mitchum. Cindy has just re-released Them Ornery Mitchum Boys, The Adventures of Robert and John Mitchum. 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Them Ornery Mitchum Boys, available in hardcover and in paperback through Henry Gray Publishing and Amazon.com. 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Is there anything about your dad, his career? I mean, first of all, you mentioned your dad passed 25 years ago this November. I'm going to have you back later in the year, so we can do another. Okay. We can have another conversation about your dad, because we haven't even talked about his music. So that's a whole other kind.
1: No, that's why Uncle Bob said, John, just pick one.
0: But in the interim, is there anything about your dad, his career, his gifts, that you'd like our listeners to know about that I have not already asked you?
1: He, as you said before, he had an appreciation. He had a zest for life, a twinkle in his eye. And he just, I wouldn't trade my childhood for my cousin's childhood for anything in the world. Dad was, at one point in the 60s, Screen Actors Guild actually would

0: we gave them their money so they could restock it constantly, and had every soldier give them their mother's phone number. So when Bob got back to the States, he called every single mother and said, "I just spent time with your son, and I want you to know he's fine and he loves you." They were amazing.
1: Yeah.
0: But they didn't go for the glory of it. They did it from their heart. And Dad was the most loving, kind, funny, creative person I've ever known in my life. And like I said, there aren't people like him around.
1: Yeah, they were part of a bygone era in the sense that if they did something for a charitable cause, if in the case of Bob's case, go to Vietnam to entertain the troops, show support of the troops, they didn't make a big deal out of it. They just went ahead and did it. And I don't want to sound like one of those people, Cindy, that everything was better in 1974. But it seems to me...
0: It's a different era, a different mindset.
1: Yeah.
0: And people don't realize that their generation of actors in particular were those who forged the path for today's actors.
1: Yeah.
0: People don't realize that prior to 1964, there were no residuals. So all these shows that are being shown on all of the MeTV and everything else that they run constantly, nobody but the station benefits from them. The actors don't get paid for it anymore. And they didn't even have health insurance until then, until that strike in 1964. So they paved the way. Uncle Bob was the first movie star to make $1 million in a year.
1: Mm-hmm.
0: Now, to do that, he was under contract with Howard Hughes and RKO. He did, I think, 28 films that year. At one point, he was doing 3 films at once. He would go to one set, a helicopter would pick him up, take him to another set, he would change clothes and do that bit of shooting, and then get on the helicopter and go to another set. Yeah. Today's actors, I highly doubt, would be able to keep 3 scripts running in their head, 3 characters, 3 scripts, and shoot them all in the same day.
1: The only possible exception is Eric Roberts, because he works today as hard as your dad and your uncle did. He loves to work. But again, your point is that's an exception. And to circle back to what we're talking about, you know, charitable work, it seems to me young actors, they get involved in, if they're doing it, they make a point of posting it on social media to make everybody aware.
0: Oh,
1: that they're doing
0: it. Have a field day with it.
1: Yeah.
0: That thing is done from their heart.
1: Yeah, exactly.
0: It's done from a PR standpoint, from my opinion.
1: Yeah.
0: And there's a story in the book of, I went to an Episcopal church in the Valley.
1: Mm-hmm.
0: And Father Latimer Garrett was our priest. And one day he was very sad. And Dad said, "What's the matter, Father?" And he said, "Well, it's my dream to create a boys' home, a ranch. Not anything, I don't want to get involved with the state. I don't want to get involved with the government. I don't want it to be regulated with inspections and bedtime. I want it to be a home." But he found 40 acres out in Acton, California. And he said, "John, it's going to cost $5,000 to get the 40 acres. And my dad said, "Well, it's done." And then Father said, "What?" Dad said, "I don't know what I was thinking, but I told him it was going to be done." So Dad went home, and there's a facility, a venue called Devonshire Downs, which is now part of CSUN, California University of Northridge. And it was a horse track and a race car track, and there were like big concerts there. So Dad found out he could rent the entire venue for $600 a day. So he called Uncle Bob and he said, "I need $600. And Uncle Bob said, "What for?" He said, "Father Garrett and Bob have met Father." He said, "Father Garrett wants to start a boys' home, and I need to rent it down." He said, "What kind of boys' home?"

0: they're deprived. And he said, what, they're neutered? So Uncle Bob gave Dad the 600. So he rented Devonshire down. So he got on the phone, called all of his friends, and people like Bob Fuller, Doug McClure, Jim Drury, every Western imaginable was there, and then some, and he had musicians there. The Sons of the Pioneers played there. It was an all-day event with fireworks at the end. It was jam-packed all day long, and they came up with $5,463. So at the end of the day, so Dad did it in a day's event. Handed him the told Father, I've got your money, but there's one condition. And he said, what's that? And he said, there's $400 left. Buy yourself some new clothes. So I've got a PR picture of Father Garrett, my dad, Bob Fuller, and Jim Drury standing next to the hospital bed of the gentleman who was selling the property, and they're handing him the check. And Father Garrett ran that ranch for 30 years. And there are numerous young men who went through that facility, and they've contacted me and said that facility changed their life around and saved their life.
1: Before I forget, there is an event coming up on July 23rd. If folks want to meet you, tell us a little bit about that event, please.
0: Oh, thank you very much. I've been invited to Tombstone, Arizona. I'll be there July 23rd through the 26th. It's actually the National Day of the Cowboy, and they're having a whole weekend event of it. And for those of you that don't know, my uncle actually did the narrative opening of the movie Tombstone, and my cousin Chris Mitchum was in the movie Tombstone, but that isn't why I've been invited. It's just because of all the cowboy stuff. And I'm going to be there with Julie Rogers Pamela, who is Roy and Dale Rogers' granddaughter. And I'm going to be there with Mary Hampton, who is Jimmy Hampton's widow. So we're going to be having a great time down there. And Tombstone is an absolute blast. It really, really is. If you like anything like that, we're all going to be there having a good time.
1: Okay, and we will link up. We'll have the link to that event in our show notes. Them Ornery Mitchum Boys, The Adventures of Robert and John Mitchum, available in hardcover and in paperback, Henry J. Publishing and Amazon.com. John Mitchum's unabashed love of cowboy country and God, the 2-CD collection that we talked about earlier, that is available at johnmitchum.com. Cindy Mitchum, thank you so much for spending part of your day with us. We will have you back later in the year to talk about your dad's music and more.
0: Thank you so very much. It's been a pleasure.
1: Ed Robertson, back for Tony Figueroa, Donna Allen, Phil Grice, and Susan Silver. Thank you so much for listening. Stay healthy, stay safe. We'll talk to you next time on TV Confidential.
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1: The legendary Ross Coulthart, expert on conspiracies, UFOs, metaphysics, and our government's denial of the truth. Ross, welcome from Sydney, Australia, sir.
2: G'day, Walter and Midnight Misfits. It's lovely to be back again. So I can tell you, my friend, things are getting very weird in the sphere of UAPs.
1: Excellent.
2: Unidentified anomalous phenomena. It's going nuts. Even Dr. Phil McGraw, the father confessor of America, has come out since last Friday's latest release of UFO files that I'll take you through shortly. He's basically come out indignant and accusatory, basically saying the files show there's been a long-running government cover-up of non-human technology, aliens. And he basically accuses the government of engaging in a 79-year cover-up since 1947 of the existence of aliens and recovered non-human technology. And I can tell you, it's quite something to hear somebody like Dr. Phil, who I've not really grown up with Dr. Phil, but I'm told by my American friends, he's very much an iconic talk show host in the United States. And he said, quote, our government has been lying to us for 79 years through omission, misdirection, and intimidation. And he talked about how he'd been given, very unusually, by the way, early access to the UFO files. Last time you and I spoke, we were just about to find out whether there were going to be new files released the next day by the US government. And I told you there probably would be, and there were. And Dr. Phil was given early access, and basically he described how these files are essentially revealing that the US is well aware, quote, of objects that are superior technologically, metallurgically, and performance-wise to anything known on Earth at the time, back in the 40s, or even today. And he basically said that the evidence he'd seen, multiple agencies, NASA, the CIA, the Department of Defense, the FBI, the Department of Energy, the Office of the Director of National Intelligence, and the White House, no less, have taken the matter seriously, while at the same time ridiculing it and keeping it all hidden. And I think it's important, I guess, Walter, to say, I think it's now becoming mainstream that the UAP cover-up is real, but to hear it from the mouth of Dr. Phil, the guy who's sat in people's living rooms for the last 25 years and talked about just about everything under the sun, and to hear him talking about how the Pentagon has lied by omission and misdirection, threatening credible witnesses, ruining people's careers, this is a real sea change in the examples of people exposing the government cover-up. I think it's going to be very hard now for the president to hold back, I think, the strengthening public opinion that there is a cover-up. And so what was in the latest tranche of UFO files? Well, for people who listen to your show, Walter, there's not a lot that's new. There were 40 new files. They span from the 40s right through to the present day. Notable ones were, you might remember there's a case of a guy called Mantell, and the Pentagon's always poo-pooed this case. He was a National Guard pilot in January.
1: The legendary Ross Coulthart, expert on conspiracies, UFO.
2: 1948, who died while pursuing a large metallic object at high altitude. The official explanation always has been that he died chasing a reflection on a cloud, or essentially a prosaic explanation. But it's quite clear that the documents release indicates that this was an anomalous incident. And his last transmission, reported in a document that was filed last week, says he described the object as being directly ahead and slightly above, of tremendous size. And his crash was officially attributed to oxygen deprivation, but the real account of what happened still remains suppressed. There were also documents showing that scientists at the Manhattan Project, where America was building bombs, saw green fireballs over the Los Alamos nuclear laboratory, and they looked at whether they could be meteors, but they ruled out prosaic explanations. There was none. And then, I think possibly the most interesting example of all, Walter, was a 2015 Department of Energy document on the Pantex plant at Amarillo in Texas. And this is significant because this is where America builds its nuclear weapons. This is probably the most sensitive facility in the United States. It's where nuclear weapons are assembled, disassembled, inspected, and in the course of operations, guards noticed a diamond-shaped 4-foot-high object intruding over the nuclear weapons facility. Two officers pursued it. They reported it had no sound, no visible propulsion system. The whole facility was locked down. And what's really interesting about this, Walter, is that there have been denials in the past from people like the Department of Energy and the Pentagon that there are any of these kind of incidents, and yet Blind Freddy can see, even before this document was released, they know sure as hell that there are objects clearly intelligently controlled, clearly anomalous. They're not using propulsion systems that we are familiar with that are directly interested in our most sensitive, hyper-sensitive nuclear technology. And then there's just a cluster of other reports, military sightings. My favorite one is what they're calling the floating brain, which is a large object, probably 15 feet in height, resembling a large deformed balloon. But it's not a balloon because the crew flew very close to it in a fighter jet and they couldn't see what it was, but essentially it wasn't a balloon. It couldn't be prosaically explained. And just to put some icing on the cake, yet another orbital anomaly, STS-80, Space Shuttle Columbia, December 1996. Three images showing an unidentified object in low Earth orbit. It's essentially a floating pizza piece. It's a triangular shape reflected against the Earth, clearly some distance from the space shuttle. But imagine being an astronaut looking out of the window and suddenly seeing a gigantic object. I mean, this was huge, probably several kilometers long, hovering in Earth orbit, adjacent to the space shuttle. Not much you can do about it. And I guess, Walter, my feeling about the latest tranche is it's all a bit of a tease. They've got much more in their lockers. I'm told there are 4K, even 8K high-resolution images of craft, even beings, and it's time the Pentagon just fessed up. Now that you've got Dr. Phil on your tail, I think it's time for Trump to basically fess up and tell all. I know he's being briefed, and really, frankly, it's an untenable situation for them to do this ridiculous ongoing dribbling out of data. I think it's time for the public to be told the truth, Walter.
1: Ross Coulthard, News Nation, of course it is time. You and I discussed why. Why is it the endless withholding of this information? When... after layer. Us and the United States government. Years of just lies, and we will see that maybe 98% of the reason not to show us.
3: With SRN News, I'm Jason Walker. American companies signing $60 billion in agreements and partnerships with the Iraqi government. That includes deals intended to create alternative routes for shipping oil out of the Persian Gulf. Another U.S. service member has been killed in an Iranian airstrike. Military says the latest death was in Iraq during the controlled detonation of a downed Iranian drone. In the meantime, U.S. military says it begins a new round of airstrikes targeting Iran. Russia has attacked Kyiv and other Ukrainian cities overnight with missiles, drones, and bombs, killing at least six people. Dozens more have been wounded. Andy Burnham enters 10 Downing Street Monday with enthusiasm behind him, but major challenges ahead. He plans living standards and may consider a wealth tax. SRN News.
4: 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When big decisions are being made behind closed doors, Becky Steinbruner is asking the questions nobody else wants to ask. From proposed battery energy storage systems to groundwater safety, overdevelopment, and the policies shaping the future of Santa Cruz County, Becky shines a light on the issues affecting your family today and future generations of tomorrow. Don't miss Community Matters with Becky Steinbruner. 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
5: Hi, registered pharmacist Ben Fuchs here. I've been studying healthy bodies for 35 years, and what I've got to tell you may shock and surprise you, but if you listen up, it may change your life. If I've learned anything in the last 30 years in the healthcare business, it's never to blindly accept conventional mainstream medical model wisdom as factual and accurate. So it came as no surprise to me when a study was released that showed that melanoma, that's diagnosed nearly 80,000 times a year, still occurs even when the skin is slathered with SPF 50 sunscreen. How can that be? Everyone knows that melanoma is caused by sun exposure, and the best way to protect yourself is to wear a sunscreen, right? Wrong. As it turns out, there's a lot more to melanoma protection than simply avoiding the sun. Melanoma is cancer, and there's lots of things that make a cell turn cancerous. The sun itself may act as a stimulant, but unless a cell is weak and unable to perform its cellular duties, cancers are unlikely to occur. And what does the cell need to perform its cellular duties? Well, as it turns out, not much. It needs oxygen, it needs to be able to drain its wastes away, and it needs to have 90 or so essential nutrients, vitamins, minerals, fats, and amino acids. That's pretty much it. The best way to protect ourselves from melanoma or any kind of cancer is really simple and really common sense. It's to take care of our overall health by eating correctly, supporting digestive health, laying off sweets and other foods that throw off blood sugar, practicing deep breathing, and getting off the couch and doing a little exercise. Not only will we be doing a lot more to protect ourselves from melanoma than if we simply applied a sunscreen, but we'll be protecting ourselves from all forms of cancer and degenerative disease and improving our chances of living a long life as well. 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
11: From Maine to Sacramento, this is weather for Sterling every damn Sunday night. I am meteorologist Dr. Dave Eiser. For the West, an upper-level high-pressure system remains locked over the central Rocky Mountain. That's going to last into midweek with little day-to-day change in the weather. Generally, sunny skies, except for night and morning low clouds near the coast. Those will burn off again to mostly sunny skies in the afternoon. High temperatures, pretty much normal, a little bit on the high side of normal. We're looking at mid to upper 70s at the beaches, mid 80s to mid 90s in the valleys, upper 70s to middle 80s in the mountains, mid 90s to around 100 in the high desert, 100 and, well, let's say between 100 and 110 degrees in the low desert, and humidity levels remain a bit high for this time of year because, again, of the tropical storm development and the monsoonal flow from that in the southwest. Almost no chance for showers until later in the week, if at all, but keep your eyes peeled. This is meteorologist Dr. Dave Eiser with weather reports at 6 and 36 past every hour, only right here on Sterling every damn Sunday night.

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0: With SRN News, I'm Jason Walker. 5.5 earthquake has shaken the Andes region of Peru, killing at least 6 people, more than 30 injured. Hundreds more are homeless and many others still missing. And the death count from the twin earthquakes in Venezuela late last month has now surpassed 5,000. Officials say 16,000 people have been injured, thousands more are still missing and presumed dead. 5 members of a Utah family are dead when a flash flood swept through canyons in southern Utah while they were on a weekend outing. Authorities say very heavy rains triggered the sudden flooding. Landslides have killed 8 people in southwestern China. Dozens more are missing and feared dead there. And authorities in Guyana say a ferry with 133 passengers and crew has capsized. Only 60 people apparently survived. SRN News.
1: 250 years ago, a group of Americans made a bold declaration. They believed liberty was worth the risk. They believed self-government was worth the struggle. They believed a new nation could be built on an idea bigger than any one person, any one town, or any one generation. This Independence Day, we celebrate 250 years of the United States of America. Not 250 years of perfection, 250 years of striving, building, arguing, improving, defending freedom, expanding opportunity, and passing the promise of America from one generation to the next. 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Happy Independence Day. This message is brought to you by KSCO and Live Oak Broadcasting.
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4: From Milton Hershey School. Maine to Sacramento. This is weather for Sterling every damn Sunday night. I am meteorologist Dr. Dave Iser. For the west, an upper-level high-pressure system remains locked over the central Rocky Mountain. That's going to last into midweek with little day-to-day change in the weather. Generally, sunny skies except for night and morning low clouds near the coast. Those will burn off again to mostly sunny skies in the afternoon. High temperatures pretty much normal, a little bit on the high side of normal. We're looking at mid to upper 70s at the beaches, mid 80s to mid 90s in the valleys, upper 70s to middle 80s in the mountains, mid 90s to around 100 in the high desert, 100 and, well, let's say between 100 and 110 degrees in the low desert, and humidity levels remain a bit high for this time of year because, again, of the tropical storm development and the monsoonal flow from that in the southwest. Almost no chance for showers until later in the week, if at all, but keep your eyes peeled. This is meteorologist Dr. Dave Iser with weather reports at 6 and 36 past every hour, only right here on Sterling every damn Sunday night.
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6: 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I'm here from 10 p.m. to 1 a.m. every Sunday, Eastern Time. And we're very happy to be on KFBK in Sacramento starting at 7 in the evening. It's an astonishing radio show. I'm endlessly shocked that it's cleared by that station, but proud and amazed that Bill White, our founder, spiritual guide, put us on there, along with many others. Paul Vandenberg in Albany, New York. You see, we span from Albany, New York to Sacramento. One of the great things about me putting on my glasses is it doesn't help at all. It just doesn't help at all. God, look at all this stuff I gotta do. I'm looking at forms and papers, and I have a special needs kid. She's beautiful, and she's smart, and she's smarter than us, and she's a special needs kid. She is challenged, and she is challenged with apraxia and autism, and you know too much about autism and not enough about apraxia. It goes like this. Apraxia is a severe speech delay and a severe gross motor delay. She didn't really walk till she was 3. She didn't really talk till she was 3. It just took a while. But then once she started talking, it never stopped. It has never stopped, and I'm blessed with that because there are autistics at one end of the scale to the other, and some of them stare at a wall all day and rock back and forth and grunt, and that's all they can do. Meanwhile, you know stuff's going on in that head, and one day, every parent of an autistic prays that it comes out, and I believe one day it will. I have known parents of autistics who, the autistic's in his 30s, the kid's in his 30s, and I'll sit there with the parent, and I'll say, how's your son doing? And I heard this week at lunch. I heard that, well, we're through it. We've gotten through it. He's a lawyer. He's married. He's doing fine. Now, he's still autistic, but he did what he had to do. The family did what it had to do to bring him through all of that. And he's a lawyer, and he's doing fine. My precious Samantha, she, if you met her, you'd be her friend. Her job in life is to make you her friend, and she will do that. She's extremely social, a total extrovert, loves meeting people, takes the phone from me and goes, I'm talking to my friend Gary. She grabs the phone from me. Hi, Gary. How you doing? She's that girl, but she's in first grade academically. She's entering eighth grade, but academically, she's in first grade. That is partly her autism, and that is partly the tremendous failure of a, quote, very good public school system. And it didn't get better until we were able to get her into a school for autistics, a great school. And I'm grateful for that school for getting her to where she is today, which is much better, much improved. And I'm very grateful for that. That acceleration took place in 1 year that was remarkable because she was in a school that knew how to teach her. In fairness to public schools, there are two things going on in public schools when it comes to special needs education. Number one is, let's assume the school has good intentions. Their teachers are not well trained for all of the special needs kids to learn how to do autistic, apraxia, children with vision problems, children with hearing problems. There are a vast array of challenges physically, emotionally, spiritually with children. And there's no way one teacher who went to teacher's college for 2 years could possibly know that. No way. Even the best ones who try, they can't. And it's doubly hard because they're wacky school systems that think that they should integrate special needs kids with the general population. That is a horrendous thing to do for the special needs kids because they always feel behind and different. And it's a horrendous thing to do for the general market, for the general population of students, because they're held back, confused, distracted. Imagine being the smartest kid. You're just going to nail those SATs. You're going to go to Harvard, and there you're sitting in a classroom in eighth grade, and three kids are staring at the wall screaming. That's not fair to anybody. It's not going to help those kids to stop screaming at the wall, and it's not going to help the kid get into Harvard. Stop. Now, how does that happen? It happens because in almost every state, the State Department of Education gives the public school extra money for special needs kids. They make more money with the special needs kids. Does it all go to the special needs kid? Not from what I could see. Because when mine was in sixth or seventh grade and needed more reading time, and I said, well, pull her out of music. Music is optional. You're not required to teach music. Take her out of music and give her more reading time. Oh, well, that's not one person's decision. That's a team decision. What? Yes, that's a team decision. And then we had to wait months for that team to meet and agree, and they delayed and they delayed and they delayed, as though I had said, take her out of math. I just wanted her to get out of the clarinet room where the clarinets physically hurt her when those fifth graders were trying to learn clarinet. And what I ultimately had to do was go to that school twice a week and get her out of music class myself and take her to a diner. That's what I had to do so that she would not be physically assaulted by the clarinets in the mouths of fifth graders. That's where the public schools fail special needs kids. And then because they don't want to lose that funding and they don't want to lose that money, they do everything possible to keep the kid in their crappy school. Crappy for the kid. Maybe fine for the Harvard kid. Maybe fine for the Syracuse kid. It's not right for the kid who will not be going to college, who may be at home for many, many years to come. The only evolution here is that 25, 30 years ago, those kids weren't recognized. There was nothing going on for them. Now they're fighting over them. Now they're fighting to keep them. That's quite the challenge. But that's the special needs challenge. And no parent comes into parenthood with that manual. It takes a while to realize that your kid's a little different. It took a pediatrician. I had two older children who were, quote, normal. But I had two older children. We take the special kid to the pediatrician at the age of one, and the pediatrician looks at us at the age of one and says, well, how many words can she say? And we look at each other, and we're like, what? What? My wife and I look at each other and go, what? How many words can she say? And we're like, she can say mama? And the pediatrician looks at us and says, should be 50. I'm like, whoa, should be 50. 50. That was a valuable lesson. We knew nothing. We thought we had it down because we had two older kids. Well, those two older kids practically raised themselves. We didn't have to know anything. We knew nothing. That was quite the lesson.

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2: Hi, I'm Ryan Blaney, a third-generation race car driver, and we dedicate a lot of our time to going as fast as possible. My Grandpa Lou is the reason why my dad and I started.
3: News this hour from Town Hall. I'm Jason Walker. American companies signing some $60 billion in agreements and partnerships with the Iraqi government. That includes deals intended to create alternative routes for shipping oil out of the Persian Gulf. It's not clear when the deals will be able, though, to create those routes. A new study says New York's effort to tax the wealthy may be costing that state billions in lost revenue. Here's John Scott.
4: The Citizen Budget Commission reports New York's share of America's millionaires fell nearly 13% in 2010 to less than 9% in 2022, the steepest decline in the nation. Researchers estimate the state lost about $11 billion in income tax revenue as high earners relocated to lower tax states. Critics warn proposals for even higher taxes could accelerate the exodus and cost the city even more tax revenue. John Scott reporting.
3: In Wisconsin's gubernatorial race, a Democratic socialist attracting support now from some Trump voters by calling for a moratorium on a new data center construction. Here's Ken Lorman.
5: Concerns over land use, water consumption, power demands, and corporate influence are fueling opposition that cuts across party lines. Polling reportedly shows broad skepticism toward data centers among both Democrats and Republicans, suggesting the issue could disrupt the usual political alignments and catch both parties off guard this election cycle. Ken Lorman reporting.
3: The Justice Department has filed a first-ever petition to a secretive court created 30 years ago. That's a way government requests to deport alien terrorists from the U.S. That removal court had never received a petition until this past week. More on these stories, Town Hall.
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7: Very unusual kidnapping case.
8: A father and son are expected to be charged federally with kidnapping after authorities say they held two U.S. Forest Service employees at gunpoint for more than 12 hours in the Shasta Trinity National Forest in Northern California. Authorities say the workers were conducting routine field operations when they were taken on Thursday, held inside a trailer at gunpoint and zip-tied. Authorities say they located the trailer with drones and that the suspect and his adult son surrendered early Friday, walking out of the trailer with an assault rifle and knives. They also told authorities they had grenades. I'm Donna Water.
7: Taylor Farms expanding a voluntary recall of its iceberg lettuce products sourced from central Mexico because of the potential link to the Cyclospora outbreak that has sickened people across the U.S. California-based company says the products with that potential were shipped to 27 states. Breaking news and analysis, townhall.com. Massive fire in Norway. Lisa Dwyer has the story.
9: Authorities say the largest residential fire in modern Norwegian history has destroyed over 100 homes. The fire started Friday in a townhouse in Drammen, about 21 miles southwest of Oslo. The fire then spread to nearby forests. As firefighters continue to battle the blaze, the Norwegian Directorate for Civil Protection confirmed that it is the largest fire of its kind in modern times for Norway. NRK, Norway's public broadcaster, says hundreds of people have evacuated to a center. So far, no residents are reported missing. I'm Lisa Dwyer.
7: In China, landslides have killed at least 8 people. Many more are missing. And a ferry has capsized in Guyana, only 67 survivors out of 130 on board. More on these stories, townhall.com.
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19: From Maine to Sacramento, this is weather for Sterling Every Damn Sunday night. I am meteorologist Dr. Dave Iser. Additional Canadian wildfire smoke is pushing into the Midwest, worsening air quality there as a cold front is trying to bring some severe storms with flash flooding over the northeast into the northeastern state. And heavy rains will threaten the northern plains into the mid-Atlantic states for the next day or so. And that's going to wash away from some smoke temporarily, but still we're looking for heavy thunderstorms in some spots with lots of rain and maybe a tornado or two. Still, over 100 million people face air quality issues, especially from Minneapolis to Cleveland in the Midwest. And wildfires are also affecting air quality in the interior portions of the Pacific Northwest. Temperature-wise, the nation nation's midsection is experiencing much above normal temperatures. Heat advisories there, where it feels like between 100 and 105 degrees for the next couple of days until a cold front there rescues them, and we'll have below normal highs by later in the midweek period. Heavy rains are also extending over the lower eastern Gulf coastal states, while meteorologists are looking for tropical cyclone development, not just along the Gulf Coast, but also along the South Pacific Coast, threatening down in Mexico, and then coming up to stir some very high tides in the Southern Pacific Coast for the Californians as well. Well, I am meteorologist Dr. Dave Eisen with weather reports 6 and 36 past every hour, only right here on Sterling every damn Sunday night.

0: SRN News, I'm Jason Walker. Another U.S. service member has been killed in Iranian airstrike. Military says the latest death was in Iraq during a controlled detonation of a downed Iranian drone. Meanwhile, earlier in the week, two other U.S. service personnel were also killed. Russia attacking Kyiv and other Ukrainian cities with missiles, drones, and bombs early Sunday. At least 6 people have been killed, dozens more wounded. Andy Burnham enters 10 Downing Street Monday with enthusiasm behind him, but major challenges looking ahead. He inherits a cost-of-living crisis and international conflicts. He plans to raise living standards, he says, and may consider a wealth tax. Justice Department has filed a first-ever petition to a secretive court created 30 years ago. SRN News.
1: 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I've been studying healthy bodies for 35 years, and what I've got to tell you may shock and surprise you, but if you listen up, it may change your life.
2: Everyone knows that melatonin is a great sleeping aid. If you have insomnia, or even if you just want a good night's sleep, using this natural, non-toxic, and gentle supplement at bedtime can help you fall asleep fast and get you some pretty cool dreams, too. But did you know that melatonin, the same stuff you take to help you go to sleep, has actually been shown to improve the symptoms of GERD? And it's especially effective for nighttime acid reflux. Melatonin inhibits the secretion of stomach acid, and it has significant protective effects on the stomach lining. Scientists told the story of an elderly woman whose GERD symptoms responded favorably to 6 milligrams of melatonin taken at bedtime. When she dropped her dose to 3 milligrams, her symptoms came back. A study published in 2007 in the Journal of Gastroenterology found that nearly 60% of patients who took a daily 5 milligram dose of melatonin were completely healed within 12 weeks. Melatonin also plays a very important role in the functioning of the esophagus, the tube that connects the throat to the stomach. It can help reduce the production of the gases that relax the esophagus, specifically something called nitric oxide. And because heartburn can be caused by activation of the stressed nervous system, melatonin's relaxation effects may play a part in improving the symptoms of acid reflux. Other researchers attribute melatonin's protection from acid reflux symptoms to its antioxidant properties. Whatever the reason, if you're dealing with chronic heartburn, using melatonin is at least worth a shot. Try taking 6 to 9 milligrams at night, giving it about 4 to 6 weeks to see if it helps. At the very least, even if you still have some reflux, you're going to get a really good night's sleep. Pharmacist Ben here, urging you to go to KSCOHealth.com to order Beyond Tangy Tangerine, the Healthy Start Pack, and other nutritional supplements that I personally use and recommend. 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
16: From Maine to Sacramento, this is weather for snowing every damn Sunday night. I am meteorologist Dr. Dave Eisler. For the West, an upper-level high-pressure system remains locked over the central Rocky Mountain. That's going to last into midweek with little day-to-day change in the weather. Generally, sunny skies, except for night and morning low clouds near the coast. Those will burn off again to mostly sunny skies in the afternoon. High temperatures, pretty much normal, a little bit on the high side of normal. We're looking at mid to upper 70s at the beaches, mid 80s to mid 90s in the valleys, upper 70s to middle 80s in the mountains, mid 90s to around 100 in the high desert, 100 and, well, let's say between 100 and 110 degrees in the low desert, and humidity levels remain a bit high for this time of year because, again, of the tropical storm development and the monsoonal flow from that in the southwest. Almost no chance for showers until later in the week, if at all, but keep your eyes peeled. This is meteorologist Dr. Dave Eisler with weather reports at 6 and 36 past every hour, only right here on Sterling every damn Sunday night.

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1: 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I've been studying healthy bodies for 35 years, and what I've got to tell you may shock and surprise you, but if you listen up, it may change your life. One of the most critical activities of the body is something called methylation, which is essentially a way the chemicals are turned on so they can do their work. Life is the result of endless chemical transformations. The methylation activation process, where a little chunk of carbon is stuck on to biochemicals, is critical for many of these chemical transformations to occur. No methylation, no activation. No activation, no chemicals. And no chemicals, no life. Actually, before no life comes crappy life, and that's known as heart disease, Alzheimer's disease, osteoporosis, wrinkles and thinning skin, and degenerative disease symptoms of all kinds. Methylation defects can accelerate the aging process, and healthy methylation keeps a fetus from developing birth defects. Methylation turns genes on and off, and defective or insufficient methylation is involved in the initiation of genetic changes that can cause mutations and ultimately lead to cancer. Mood and mental health are especially dependent on effective methylation. In fact, pretty much every single thing that happens in the body, from thinking a thought to wiggling your toes to beating your heart to keeping cells running.
2: News this hour from Town Hall. I'm Jason Walker. Justice Department activating a court for deportation.
3: The DOJ files a first-ever petition to a secretive dormant court that's been around for 30 years to weigh government requests to deport so-called alien terrorists from the U.S. The Alien Terrorist Removal Court has never received a petition until this past Wednesday, when the Justice Department sent an application seeking the removal of an individual whose name is withheld. There was a hearing. Now the DOJ has until July 22nd to provide more information to the five-judge court. If an application is granted, the court must hold a public hearing. The government has the burden to prove that the individual satisfies the definition of alien terrorist. I'm Julie Walker.
2: A Massachusetts tax experiment is getting a second look. Correspondent Ken Lorman reports some taxpayers can voluntarily pay a higher state income tax rate, but honestly, very few get around to actually doing it.
4: The option was created as a way for residents who favor higher taxes to contribute more revenue. But according to figures highlighted by Unleash Prosperity, only 1,570 taxpayers, about 0.05% of more than 3.2 million filers, chose the higher rate last year. Supporters of lower taxes say the results suggest most taxpayers prefer keeping their own money. Ken Lorman reporting.
2: A 5.5 magnitude earthquake has shaken the Andes region of Peru, killing at least 6 people, more than 30 injured, hundreds more are homeless. And it's been just about a month now since the twin earthquakes devastated Venezuela. Officials there now say the death count has surpassed 5,000. 16,000 have been injured. More on these stories, townhall.com.
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4: Beef.
2: You know, lately, it has been a wild ride for many investors with more than a few headaches from time to time. Here's a look now at the week ahead in the financial markets.
6: I'm Seth Soutell, and this is the week ahead on Wall Street. Investors are looking ahead to more quarterly updates from big companies this week as the earnings reporting season picks up steam. Some of the higher profile reports will come from Tesla and Google parent company Alphabet on Wednesday. American Express and Verizon issued their reports on Friday. This earnings season has gotten off to a mixed start. Banks turned in some solid report cards this past week, but Netflix pulled back sharply after releasing an outlook that was weaker than expected. Stocks are coming off a rare losing week as chip companies came under pressure again. Intel, Applied Materials, and Marvel Technologies came under heavy selling. They're still up sharply for the year. Seth Soutell, New York.
2: Breaking news and analysis, townhall.com. Now, the Trump administration changing just how long foreign journalists can stay and work in the U.S., replacing the current duration of status system with fixed periods. More from correspondent Marcela Sanchez.
7: The Department of Homeland Security says it's shortening visas for most foreign journalists to 240 days, down from stays of up to 5 years. Journalists from China will face even stricter limits, with visas capped at 90 days, prompting Beijing to warn of possible reciprocal countermeasures. While visas can still be extended, the change has raised concerns over press freedom. Advocates for foreign journalists say the shorter time frames will make it harder for them to live and work in the U.S. Homeland Security says the change is necessary to better vet visa holders.
2: Investigation continues in that bus accident in Uganda that killed 20 kids and one adult. Officials say three adults and several children did survive. More on these stories, townhall.com.
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11: Opinions expressed on the following program are not necessarily those of KSCO staff, management, or advertisers. 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

0: Hi, registered pharmacist Ben Fuchs here. I've been studying healthy bodies for 35 years, and what I've got to tell you may shock and surprise you, but if you listen up, it may change your life. The term medicalization is so significant and relevant, it has its own Wikipedia entry, and nothing exemplifies the tendency for everyday behaviors to become medicalized than the world of psychiatry, where even ordinary, non-extreme behaviors can easily find themselves in the medical model's crosshairs. In fact, psychiatry's first order of business was to establish insanity as a genuine disease. Psychiatry was an invented medical practice that is a textbook case of medicalization. Diagnoses are oftentimes nothing more than labels that reframe a dislike of authority and a desire to shop or indulge in habitual behaviors as illnesses, and self-servingly assess whether those behaviors are in actuality extreme enough to require application of the tools of modern medicine. The result is the doctor and his diagnoses are the sole determinant of whether or not a depressed or otherwise mentally or emotionally disturbed patient is actually dealing with a disease. One of the problems with the medicalization of everyday life is the tendency for it to become oppressive. And of course, there are the financial costs of involving the medical model in what can be considered everyday behaviors. Do we really need a doctor to help our children focus or to make sure we're happy? At which point does controlling ordinary aspects of body and being become more important than reversing real-life threatening diseases? When does the reach of the medical model become excessive and domineering? And most importantly, at which point does medicalization trump common sense and personal responsibility? 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
2: News this hour from Town Hall. I'm Jason Walker. Correspondent Donna Warder reports on the battle over the Strait of Hormuz, and it is intensifying.
3: Video from U.S. Central Command showing the launching of strikes and warplanes taking off, aimed at infrastructure and military targets in Iran. U.S. Central Command saying they were the seventh straight night of strikes. The most significant damage was in Kuwait, where sirens sounded. Kuwaiti authorities say Iran struck a water desalination plant and an oil facility, injuring several people. Iraq says it shot down attack drones, and Jordan's state-run Petra News Agency says the kingdom's air defense system downed Iranian missiles. I'm Donna Warder.
2: A former deputy national security advisor weighing in when it comes to Iran.
4: Appearing on Larry O'Connor's program on Salem News Channel, Katie McFarland discussed how regional energy infrastructure is reducing Iran's leverage over global oil markets.
5: While nobody's been paying attention, the Strait of Hormuz is becoming less relevant by the minute because countries in the Middle East are building pipelines to avoid the Strait of Hormuz, and they're also sending their tankers to the United States to fill up with American oil.
4: McFarland says the trend gives the United States greater strategic influence in the region. Willie Nelson, The White House.
2: 5.5 earthquake shaking Peru, at least six people killed, and the death count from the twin earthquakes in Venezuela nearly a month ago has now surpassed 5,000. 16,000 more have been injured. Thousands are still missing. Authorities say a rising professional female boxer was riding her bicycle on a Texas road. She's now dead after a motorist drove by, stopped, and then backed up and hit her. Sheriff there says 26-year-old Hannah Rapp died instantly. More on these stories, townhall.com.
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2: Russia attacking Kyiv and other Ukrainian cities over the weekend with missiles, drones, and bombs, killing at least six people. Dozens more have been wounded. Moscow has increased the missile use to counter Ukrainian strikes on Russian oil facilities. President Trump has said he is prepared to grant Ukraine a license to produce Patriots, but more details at this time are unclear. The attack on Kyiv began early Sunday and continued for several hours. Russia reportedly launched 41 missiles and 125 drones across Ukraine. Influencer brothers Andrew and Tristan Tate slated to appear before a federal judge in Miami Monday. They were arrested Saturday to face rape and sex trafficking charges in the United Kingdom. British prosecutors are seeking the extradition of the brothers. Breaking news and analysis, townhall.com. A second death from Legionnaires' disease.
7: The New York City Health Department is reporting a second death from the Legionnaires' outbreak on the Upper East Side that has made at least 72 people sick, sending many of them to the hospital. The disease is a form of severe pneumonia caused by a type of bacteria that thrives in warm, stagnant water. Health officials have focused on testing cooling towers that are part of air conditioning systems for large buildings. Health officials did not pinpoint a source for the outbreak, but say there's been a decline in new cases, and that indicates the source of exposure to Legionella bacteria has likely been eliminated. Legionnaires' disease is treatable, but 10% of people will die due to complications. Julie Walker, New York.
2: Taylor Farms expanding a recall. The iceberg lettuce products sourced from central Mexico because of potential link to cyclospora outbreak. Hundreds of people have become ill in several states. More on these stories, townhall.com.
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6: News this hour from Town Hall. I'm Jason Walker. Could be some tough times ahead for the Democrats. Here's correspondent Ken Lorman.
7: Democrats face a challenging path to regain Senate control in 2026, needing a net gain of 4 seats from their current 47, while Republicans defend only 2 competitive seats amid a 53-47 majority. Several Democrat-held seats in states like Georgia, Michigan, Minnesota, and New Hampshire could prove unexpectedly competitive due to the Democratic candidates and GOP gains in traditionally blue areas. Ken Lorman reporting.
6: Another U.S. service member has been killed in Iranian airstrike. The military says that death was in Iraq due to the controlled detonation of a downed Iranian drone. More bloodshed in the Russian and Ukraine war.
8: On Sunday, Russia attacked Kyiv and other Ukrainian cities with ballistic missiles, drones, and guided bombs, killing at least 6 people and wounding dozens of others.
9: Kyiv.
8: Ukrainian President Volodymyr Zelensky says Kyiv and the region were a key target for the Russians. And he says they had been preparing this attack for several days, accumulating missiles. President Donald Trump says he's prepared to grant Ukraine licenses to produce Patriot air defense systems, the most effective means of intercepting Russian ballistic missiles. But full production could take years. I'm Donna Water.
6: Changes coming up later in the day in Britain. Andy Burnham enters 10 Downing Street Monday with enthusiasm from behind, but challenges lying ahead of him. He inherits a cost of living crisis and international conflicts. He says he would like to raise living standards and consider a wealth tax. More on these stories, townhall.com.
0: Hello, everyone. This is Dave Michaels, here to tell you about the Ultimate Daily Classic. 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
6: It is a situation that is very sad and in many ways difficult to comprehend how and why it happened in the first place. But a man is now suing after learning that he was switched at birth with another infant.
9: Kyle Bylan is part of a lawsuit suing Unity Medical Center in Grafton, North Dakota, for being switched at birth and sent home with the wrong family 38 years ago.
10: My bassinet had Kyle Bylan on it, right? But I was born 10 to 12 hours before Kyle Bylan as Jeremy Morrison.
9: Kyle uncovered the mix-up after taking an at-home test he chose randomly during a Christmas gift exchange. That led to his biological aunt on a genealogy platform. The hospital is not disputing there was a switch, but says records and staff are hard to find after almost four decades. I'm Lisa Dwyer.
6: Breaking news and analysis at townhall.com. An American hero has been identified.
11: For more than two centuries, a fallen Revolutionary War soldier was unknown and unnoticed. Now, thanks to happenstance and the wonders of DNA, he has a name just in time for the 250th birthday of the nation he fought and died to create. The remains were found in 2022 in a shallow grave associated with the 1780 Battle of Camden, South Carolina. DNA extracted from a small bone at the base of his skull was analyzed and uploaded to genealogical sites. The soldier was recently identified as Private John Pumphrey of Maryland. An orphan, he may have been as young as 13 when he enlisted in 1777. I'm Bernie Bennett.
6: CEO of Bank of America says major economic activity generated thanks to the FIFA World Cup activity. Brian Moynihan says the tourney produced notable spending at hotels and restaurants. He says consumer spending using credit and debit cards in June increased more than 6% from a year ago. More on these stories, townhall.com.
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14: Opinions expressed on the following program are not necessarily those of KSCO staff, management, or advertisers. If something is said with which you disagree, please let us know by writing to us at comments@ksco.com.

0: 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I've been studying healthy bodies for 35 years, and what I've got to tell you may shock and surprise you, but if you listen up, it may change your life.
1: There are millions of men and women who are always exhausted. They go to bed tired, wake up that way, even after a full night's sleep, and remain weary throughout the day. These unfortunate folks are chronically fatigued. Some people are so affected, they can be severely disabled and even bedridden. And in addition to feeling persistently pooped 24/7, it's marked by a complex of health issues, including headache, flu-like symptoms, muscle soreness, and joint pain. Best bet for chronic fatigue is to follow basic principles of health. Focus on food and digestion, and after meals, fatigue sets in, even for non-CFS sufferers. Make sure you stay hydrated. Drinking water will dilute your blood sugar and reduce the likelihood of hypoglycemia, a low blood sugar state that can contribute to fatigue. Ingested water will also increase blood volume and improve circulation to the brain. Nutritional supplements can help, particularly magnesium and vitamin C. An amino acid called tyrosine can act like a nutritional version of caffeine. Eating enzyme-rich fresh veggies and sprouts and supplemental systemic and digestive enzymes can support chemical processes and make it easier for the body to do its work. 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
3: News this hour from Town Hall. I'm Jason Walker. A new study says New York's effort to tax the wealthy may actually be costing the state billions in lost revenue. More on that story from correspondent John Scott.
4: The Citizen Budget Commission reports New York's share of America's millionaires fell nearly 13% in 2010 to less than 9% in 2022, the steepest decline in the nation. Researchers estimate the state lost about $11 billion in income tax revenue as high earners relocated to lower tax states. Critics warn proposals for even higher taxes could accelerate the exodus and cost the city even more tax revenue. John Scott reporting.
3: In Wisconsin's gubernatorial race, a Democratic socialist is attracting support from some Trump voters by calling for a moratorium on new data center construction. That story from correspondent Ken Lorman.
5: Concerns over land use, water consumption, power demands, and corporate influence are fueling opposition that cuts across party lines. Polling reportedly shows broad skepticism toward data centers among both Democrats and Republicans, suggesting the issue could disrupt the usual political alignments and catch both parties off guard this election cycle. Ken Lorman reporting.
3: Chinese President Xi Jinping calling for more global cooperation in the development of artificial intelligence. He claims AI should not be dominated by any single nation. U.S.-led restrictions have blocked China from accessing some of the world's most advanced technologies, intensifying the rivalry between the two companies. Spain has defeated the defending champion Argentina team in the World Cup final. It was 1-0. Game was played in East Rutherford, New Jersey. More on these stories, townhall.com.
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3: Very unusual kidnapping case.
7: A father and son are expected to be charged federally with kidnapping after authorities say they held two U.S. Forest Service employees at gunpoint for more than 12 hours in the Shasta Trinity National Forest in Northern California. Authorities say the workers were conducting routine field operations when they were taken on Thursday, held inside a trailer at gunpoint and zip-tied. Authorities say they located the trailer with drones and that the suspect and his adult son surrendered early Friday, walking out of the trailer with an assault rifle and knives. They also told authorities they had grenades. I'm Donna Water.
3: Taylor Farms expanding a voluntary recall of the iceberg lettuce product sourced from central Mexico because of that potential link to the cyclospora outbreak. It has sickened people all across the United States in at least 16 states. Breaking news and analysis, townhall.com. Just an unbelievably large fire in Norway.
8: Authorities say the largest residential fire in modern Norwegian history has destroyed over 100 homes. Fire started Friday in a townhouse in Drammen, about 21 miles southwest of Oslo. The fire then spread to nearby forests. As firefighters can battle the blaze, the Norwegian Directorate for Civil Protection confirmed that it is the largest fire of its kind in modern times for Norway. NRK, Norway's public broadcaster, says hundreds of people have evacuated to a center. So far, no residents are reported missing. I'm Lisa Dwyer.
3: Landslides in southern China. Dozens are missing, at least eight are dead. And in Guyana, a ferry with 133 passengers and crew has capsized. 67 people have been rescued. More on these stories, townhall.com.
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1: I was outside earlier, and I noticed, like, you haven't seen, you know, the owner of this radio station?
2: Yeah.
1: I think he's outside. I saw a car parked out
2: there.
1: Are
2: you sure it's him?
1: Yes.
2: Oh, that's him. That's he's outside.
1: You haven't seen that new car he got?
2: No.
1: He literally likes it because...
2: He used to be a taco truck, but now he can... You know, he's got his own...
1: No, don't say that. Actually,
2: he's got a recording studio in there. He could do a Saturday special and make some burritos at the same time.
1: That's a perfect car for MZ.
2: See, MZ, look, he's got his hydraulics going on. What a guy. What a guy.
1: I didn't take MZ to be into that, like, velour. I didn't know he liked that.
2: Well, you know, he's a classy guy. Oh, look, he's doing donuts now. Look at him out in the parking lot. Look at him go, dude.
1: If he keeps doing that, he's going to get a ticket out there.
2: Do you know, you ever see Knight Rider?
1: Of course.
2: That was MZ doing a lot of those stunts.
1: Doesn't surprise me. I'm impressed how he's driving that thing. Look at him go out there. Wow.
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5: News this hour from Town Hall. I'm Jason Walker. Another U.S. service member has been killed in an Iranian airstrike. Military says the latest death was in Iraq during the controlled detonation of a downed Iranian drone. In the meantime, the U.S. military says it begins a new round of airstrikes targeting Iran. Justice Department activating a court for deportations.
6: The DOJ files a first-ever petition to a secretive dormant court that's been around for 30 years to weigh government requests to deport so-called alien terrorists from the U.S. The Alien Terrorist Removal Court has never received a petition until this past Wednesday, when the Justice Department sent an application seeking the removal of an individual whose name is withheld. There was a hearing. Now the DOJ has until July 22nd to provide more information to the five-judge court. If an application is granted, the court must hold a public hearing. The government has the burden to prove that the individual satisfies the definition of alien terrorist. I'm Julie Walker.
5: A Massachusetts tax experiment getting a second look. Correspondent Ken Lorman reports taxpayers can voluntarily pay a higher state income tax rate, but very few actually volunteer to do it.
7: The option was created as a way for residents who favor higher taxes to contribute more revenue. But according to figures highlighted by Unleash Prosperity, only 1,570 taxpayers, about 0.05% of more than 3.2 million filers, chose the higher rate last year. Supporters of lower taxes say the results suggest most taxpayers prefer keeping their own money. Ken Lorman reporting.
5: In Asia Monday, oil prices jumped more than 2%. Brent crude above $90 a barrel. More on these stories, townhall.com.
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5: It has been a wild ride lately for investors with more than a few headaches from time to time. Here's a look now at the week ahead in the financial markets.
9: I'm Seth Soutell, and this is the week ahead on Wall Street. Investors are looking ahead to more quarterly updates from big companies this week as the earnings reporting season picks up steam. Some of the higher profile reports will come from Tesla and Google parent company Alphabet on Wednesday. American Express and Verizon issued their reports on Friday. This earnings season has gotten off to a mixed start. Banks turned in some solid report cards this past week, but Netflix pulled back sharply after releasing an outlook that was weaker than expected. Stocks are coming off a rare losing week as chip companies came under pressure again. Intel, Applied Materials, and Marvel Technologies came under heavy selling. They're still up sharply for the year. Seth Soutell, New York.
5: Breaking news and analysis at townhall.com. Now, the Trump administration is changing just how long foreign journalists can stay and work in the United States, replacing the current duration of status system with fixed periods. More on the story from correspondent Marcela Sanchez.
10: The Department of Homeland Security says it's shortening visas for most foreign journalists to 240 days, down from stays of up to 5 years. Journalists from China will face even stricter limits, with visas capped at 90 days, prompting Beijing to warn of possible reciprocal countermeasures. While visas can still be extended, the change has raised concerns over press freedom. Advocates for foreign journalists say the shorter timeframes will make it harder for them to live and work in the U.S. Homeland Security says the change is necessary to better vet visa holders.
5: Investigation continues into that bus accident in Uganda. 20 children and one adult were killed. More on these stories, townhall.com.
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I've been studying healthy bodies for 35 years, and what I've got to tell you may shock and surprise you, but if you listen up, it may change your life. I love my dad. When I was young, I thought my dad knew everything. Unfortunately, as I got older, I realized it was more like my dad thought he knew everything. In fact, I don't think when confronted with a dilemma or a challenge, I ever heard him say, "I don't know." How often do you say, "I don't know"? If you're like most of us, not a lot. I sure don't. Of course, if you asked me to do some incredibly difficult math problem or you were to pepper me with Jeopardy-style trivia questions, I'd have to plead ignorance more often than not. But as far as the day-to-day decisions and questions that most of us face, we typically don't have an issue. There's not much in our day-to-day lives we feel like we don't know. The problem with knowing is it has a tendency to close us off from new ideas and concepts.

0: There's a certain tyranny to knowing. How many wars have been fought and how many people have died because someone knew what was good and right and moral? In our personal lives, knowing closes us off from the exploration and curiosity that is the hallmark of our humanity. Knowing is the antithesis of innovation and inspiration. And worst of all, knowing can shackle creativity. For when we know how something is and we know how something is not, we'll be less likely to look for possibility. Without a healthy respect for the unknown, original and creative thinking is unlikely. As the British author D.H. Lawrence wrote a century ago, quote, "The supreme lesson of human consciousness is to learn how not to know." 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
2: Breaking news this hour from Town Hall. I'm Rich Thomason. President Trump says the latest U.S. attacks on Iran were carried out in honor of several American service members killed over the weekend. They died when Iran attacked a U.S. base in Jordan. The BBC's Jolan Nell.
3: The U.S. has reportedly begun sending more warplanes to the Middle East, even as the Secretary of State, Marco Rubio, has said Washington remains open to a diplomatic solution. The U.S. Central Command said that its overnight targets included Iranian military command centers and missile and drone launch sites. Iranian media reported explosions in several cities. Later, Kuwait said it was intercepting hostile Iranian drone attacks and warning sirens sounded in Bahrain. The Strait of Hormuz remains the focus of tensions. Iran claims to have hit two oil tankers, taking what was described an unsafe southern route through the waterway. There are separate reports of a vessel on fire in the area.
2: Gas prices are up, now averaging $4 a gallon, according to AAA. Posting on Truth Social, President Trump writes that Republicans should add Iran to the Russian sanctions bill. The president has presented the World Cup trophy to Spain. The Spaniards defeating Argentina in the World Cup final at New Jersey's MetLife Stadium. Congratulations, Mr. and Mrs. Vance. It's a boy.
4: The second couple announced the birth of their newborn son on social media on Sunday. Alec Neil Vance is the first child born to a sitting vice president in more than 150 years. Alec joins older Vance siblings Ewan, Vivek, and Mirabel. The vice president's growing family is in keeping with his passionate advocacy for Americans to have more children.
2: And that's correspondent Andrew Stewart. Watching Wall Street this morning, so far, stock futures pointing to a higher open. The Dow futures up 154 points. NASDAQ futures almost 200 points higher. More on these stories, townhall.com.
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2: Rescuers are hard at work in Peru in the aftermath of a devastating natural disaster.
6: An announcer on Peru's government TV describes the homes and buildings that collapsed when a 5.5 magnitude earthquake struck Peru's Andes region Saturday. Tuesday night. Peru's National Civil Defense Institute says several people are dead. The total number of people missing is not known. In the town of Chupaca, Adalina Espinosa says she, her husband, and children left for her mother's house, which had already been completely destroyed. She says, "We got her out." One of the hardest hit regions is Chongo Bajo, where residents huddled under blankets outside damaged homes. Animals could be seen beneath the rubble. I'm Donna Water.
2: Congo's health ministry says at least 930 people have died in the country's Ebola outbreak. Fatalities recorded out of the 2,344 confirmed cases. Townhall.com. The life of an outstanding female athlete has been cut short.
7: Authorities say a rising pro boxer who was riding her bike on a country road in Texas is dead after a motorist drove by her, stopped, and then reversed into her. Brazos County Sheriff's Office says 26-year-old Hannah Rapp was riding with another person when she was hit. Authorities say 31-year-old Charles Medina passed Rapp before stopping and then reversing. Investigators aren't sure what the motive may have been. Medina was arrested and charged with manslaughter. Rapp was considered one of the top new female boxers in America. Jason Walker reporting.
2: Andy Burnham is set to become the UK's new prime minister, succeeding the wildly unpopular Keir Starmer. Burnham, the only candidate for Labour Party leader, will be the UK's seventh prime minister since 2016. 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
8: New on KSEO, it's Community Matters with Becky Steinbruner. 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

0: Hi, everybody. This is Dr. Duncan McCollum, and I have this patient, Tim, here. Why don't you just tell us what's going on, what happened, and where you're at right now?
1: Yeah, I have peripheral neuropathy, which is burning and numbness and pain in my feet, and wasn't able to work and ended up with so much pain that I was pretty much homebound, quit driving, had a hard time sleeping. My whole life just unraveled. And I was listening to the radio, and I heard Duncan talking about peripheral neuropathy and the success he's had with that. So I enrolled in the program, and things have gotten better, and I'm back to driving, considering working again, sleeping better, less pain, better balance. Overall, just feeling a lot better. I'm getting my life back, and I'm hoping to get back to work soon.
0: Awesome. Thank you so much. So call McCollum Family Chiropractic, 831-459-9990. 831-459-9990.
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2: Breaking news this hour from Town Hall. I'm Rich Thomason. America is raining fire down on Iran, retaliation for the deaths of several American service members over the weekend.
3: The U.S. conducted a new round of airstrikes early Monday, targeting Iran after announcing the death of another service member, hitting close to a northwestern city believed to be home to an underground missile base. Iran responding by launching an attack targeting Bahrain, the home of the U.S.'s 5th Fleet, and Kuwait. The latest attack again showed how step by step the U.S. and Iran have inched closer to all-out war, as last month's interim deal meant to permanently end the fighting has crumbled, and shipping traffic in the Strait of Hormuz has largely stalled. Both sides have targeted civilian infrastructure, relied on by millions of people. I'm Charles Dillardesma.
2: AAA reports gas prices have risen to a national average, $4 per gallon. Between sweltering heat and smothering humidity, choking wildfire smoke, flooding rains, and deadly tornadoes, this summer has brought some wicked weather. Tragic case in point.
4: Five family members who had set out for a day of hiking were killed after a flash flood swept through canyons of southern Utah Friday, according to law enforcement officials. The victims were a captain in the Provo, Utah Fire Department, his wife, and their sons, according to fire officials. A daughter who was not on the trip survived.
2: Correspondent Julie Walker. Congratulations to World Cup champion Spain, a 1-0 win over defending champion Argentina. The World Cup final, MetLife Stadium. Vice President Vance and Second Lady Usha welcomed their fourth child, their son, Alec Neil Vance, first child born to a sitting vice president in more than 150 years. Stock futures suggest a higher open later this morning on Wall Street. The Dow futures up 106 points, NASDAQ futures ahead almost 200 points, and the S&P futures are up 24 points. More on these stories, townhall.com.
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6: Hi, David, it's me, Billy One Eye, the pirate. David, I thought I'd try a couple of jokes on ye.
7: Yeah, I love jokes.
6: David, I recently got a boat, the Jolly Roger there. And you know I got a good deal on it, David. You know I got it so cheap, Dave.
7: How'd you get it so cheap?
6: I bought it on sale. Arr, get it? 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
2: There is no end in sight to the long, drawn-out, and deadly war in Ukraine.
8: On Sunday, Russia attacked Kyiv and other Ukrainian cities with ballistic missiles, drones, and guided bombs, killing at least six people and wounding dozens of others.
9: Kyiv.
8: Ukrainian President Volodymyr Zelensky says Kyiv and the region were a key target for the Russians. And he says they had been preparing this attack for several days, accumulating missiles. President Donald Trump says he's prepared to grant Ukraine licenses to produce Patriot air defense systems, the most effective means of intercepting Russian ballistic missiles. But full production could take years. I'm Donna Water.
2: Congo's fast-spreading Ebola outbreak continues claiming lives. 930 people have succumbed so far out of the 2,344 cases confirmed. This outbreak less common than others that cause Ebola. There's no approved vaccine or treatment. News and analysis, townhall.com. Britain gets a new prime minister today.
9: Andy Burnham is promising the biggest change in British politics in 40 years. Quite a claim, given those four decades have included such political giants as Margaret Thatcher and Tony Blair. He strongly indicated he wants to lead an even more left-leaning government than Keir Starmer's. But the details have been few and far between. On foreign policy, there's likely to be more continuity than change, with Mr. Burnham wanting to concentrate on domestic politics and improving living standards at home, something that has eluded his six recent predecessors.
2: The BBC's Rob Watson says Burnham is Britain's seventh prime minister in a decade. As he leaves number 10 Downing Street, outgoing Prime Minister Keir Starmer says, quote, "My work is done." He spent just 2 years in office amid growing unpopularity among the British people. More on these stories, townhall.com.
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16: Opinions expressed on the following program are not necessarily those of KSCO staff, management, or advertisers. 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
1: And I wanted to talk to you anyway about the UFO reports, what you think of them.
2: The best thing about it is it's really exciting. We got complete vindication because basically what happened was is the government admitted that we don't know what these spots, these objects, these bright lights are, but basically you can help the government because the thing we're finding out is government's not that bright and they need our help. So that's where Coast to Coast AM comes in and George Norrie comes in. Because you're going to have people on here that will give the government investigators an idea where to look, how to look, and what to look for. So it really does a lot of validation of the history of this show, and this is a huge step forward to getting to the truth, because for the first time, we have the U.S. government admitting that there's something to this, really admitting there's something to this, and that's the big step for all of us.
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1: 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And then we discuss the effect of Steve Jobs and Apple that they've had on our planet with guest Ron Johnson on Coast to Coast.
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0: In the morning, all out war at the weekend box office. Entertainment reporter Kevin Carr explains.
1: Christopher Nolan has conquered the box office again.
2: No one could stand between me and home, not even the gods.
1: The Odyssey, based on Homer's ancient Greek poem, handily won the weekend, grossing $124 million. This is the biggest opening weekend for an R-rated film ever, and only the third to crack the century benchmark for its opening this year, after Super Mario Galaxy and Toy Story 5.
3: I want you to choose me.
1: As the first feature film ever shot entirely on IMAX cameras, premium format prices were essential for bringing in such a high number.
4: Let's go save the world.
1: In second place was Disney's live-action remake of Moana with $19 million. A drop of 56% was a pretty strong hold for this troubled film, considering how crowded the family marketplace is.
4: You're welcome.
1: But even with legs through the rest of the summer, this expensive tentpole is expected to lose $100 million or more. Third place was a photo finish between two animated films, both making $14.8
5: million.
1: Minions and Monsters eased 30% from last week, and the Pixar juggernaut Toy Story 5 did the same in its fifth week of release.
6: I don't know, Jesse. Toys are for play, but tech is
7: for everything.
1: Final rankings will be determined when exact numbers are revealed later on Monday.
8: I would give anything for us to be together again.
1: Finally, in a distant fifth place was the Splatterfest Evil Dead Burn with $5 million. I'm Kevin Carr.
0: He always felt like he just didn't really fit in. And that belief a man had since he was a young kid turned out to be something very real. Correspondent Lisa Dwyer reports on a man born at a North Dakota hospital finding out the unthinkable, that he and another baby were somehow separated from their biological parents and switched at birth on a cold January day in 1988.
9: Kyle Bylin is part of a lawsuit suing Unity Medical Center in Grafton, North Dakota, for being switched at birth and sent home with the wrong family 38 years ago.
10: My bassinet had Kyle Bylin on it, right? But I was born 10 to 12 hours before Kyle Bylin as Jeremy Morrison. And then somehow overnight became Kyle Bylin.
9: Kyle uncovered the mix-up after taking an at-home test he chose randomly during a Christmas gift exchange. That led to his biological aunt on a genealogy platform.
10: She kind of concluded and said, basically, look, Kyle, I think the only way to explain this is that you were switched at birth and that I'm your biological aunt. And, you know, that was so mind-blowing. I wanted to, you know, potentially curl up in a ball.
9: The hospital is not disputing there was a switch, but says records and staff are hard to find after almost four decades. I'm Lisa Dwyer.
0: America in the Morning for Monday, July 20th, 2026 is produced by Jeff McKay. I'm John Trout. This is Westwood One.
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14: Breaking news this hour from Town Hall. I'm Rex Thomason. Britain's new prime minister says politicians need to be better. Andy Burnham delivering his first speech as Britain's leader, promising a circuit breaker for a system that he says has taken a series of wrong turns since the 80s. Earlier at Buckingham Palace, King Charles met with outgoing PM Keir Starmer.
15: In a statement, the palace said the king was, quote, graciously pleased to accept Starmer's resignation. Starmer was accompanied by his wife, Victoria. Keir Starmer served 2 years as the sixth British prime minister since Brexit, after such notable figures as Margaret Thatcher, Tony Blair, Boris Johnson,

0: Johnson and David Cameron, who stepped down immediately following the Brexit vote. Andy Burnham has officially become the seventh prime minister in a decade after accepting a ascent from King Charles at Buckingham Palace.
1: Correspondent Bernie Bennett. The United States and Iran continue trading fire, their conflict escalating following the deaths of several American service members in Jordan.
2: U.S. Secretary of State Marco Rubio spoke to reporters at Joint Base Andrews Sunday.
3: We're going to continue to respond if the door opens to diplomacy, if the guys that want to do something productive for Iran win and take control of that system or take control of the negotiations. That'll be a very positive development. That's not where we are tonight, unfortunately.
2: The latest attacks again show how the U.S. and Iran have inched closer to an all-out war as last month's interim deal, meant to permanently end the fighting, has crumbled. Shipping traffic in the Strait of Hormuz has also largely stalled. I'm Haya Punjwani.
1: Ukraine has launched more than 400 drones toward Moscow, according to that city's mayor. The attack comes after Russia targeted Kiev and other Ukrainian cities with ballistic missiles. Moscow's mayor claims that most of the drones were shot down, but some of them got through, causing injuries and damage. Ahead of this morning's opening bell, the Dow futures up 99 points, NASDAQ futures 261 points higher. More on these stories, townhall.com.
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5: On Sunday, Russia attacked Kyiv and other Ukrainian cities with ballistic missiles, drones, and guided bombs, killing at least six people and wounding dozens of others.
6: Kyiv.
5: Ukrainian President Volodymyr Zelensky says Kyiv and the region were a key target for the Russians. And he says they had been preparing this attack for several days, accumulating missiles. President Donald Trump says he's prepared to grant Ukraine licenses to produce Patriot air defense systems, the most effective means of intercepting Russian ballistic missiles. But full production could take years. I'm Donna Water.
1: Congo's fast-spreading Ebola outbreak continues claiming lives. 930 people have succumbed so far out of the 2,344 cases confirmed to date. The outbreak is less common than others that cause Ebola. There's no approved vaccine or treatment. News and analysis, townhall.com. Presenting the World Cup trophy to Spain, President Trump saying that Spain, not the only World Cup winner.
7: The real victor of the world's premier soccer tournament is the U.S., from the start, this year's World Cup faced challenges and backlash, including over its migration policies and high ticket prices. Mr. Trump stirred controversy by intervening in a referee decision on a red card. However, despite tensions with co-hosts Canada and Mexico, the World Cup event largely considered successful.
1: Correspondent Andrew Stewart says Spain won the World Cup after defeating Argentina 1-0 in yesterday's final at MetLife Stadium in New Jersey. Gas prices have jumped to an average $4 per gallon again as the U.S. and Iran launch more attacks. According to AAA, the national average for a gallon of regular was $3.14 a year ago. Drivers in some states have been paying well over $4 a gallon for a while now. More on these stories, townhall.com.
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1: Coming up, highly disturbing story from the Washington Post about our situation in Iran, how our military is doing. Anonymous source, so I just have to be a little skeptical, but we'll talk about it at the bottom. Also later, I want to get to Elon Musk with a little diatribe about where AI is going to take us within 3 years. God, if he's right, oh my God, it's hard to get out of bed.
2: Things are getting weird, and they're getting weird fast.
1: I don't want to be the most depressing radio show.
3: I'm too late. Those two back-to-back were too much. I can't take it.
1: Oh, my God.
3: I will speak for the audience. Stop it.
1: And I was rooting for Argentina. Nothing's going my way.
3: I watched the British Open for hours yesterday, and my guy lost that, too. It was just a downer weekend. A couple more headlines. You got your Spain winning. You got your Tate brothers arrested in Miami on various charges of rapine and sex trafficking.
1: Isn't this like the third country they've been arrested on those charges? They look like rapists. It doesn't help them any.
3: No. Iran did turn loose a gal, an American gal, dual citizen, I think, had been held for nearly a year and a half. Trump called her release a gesture of goodwill.
1: Oh, my God.
3: And fighting was paused for a second and a half, and then I have no idea what's happening.
1: Then they launched drone attacks on military bases and killed our soldiers is what they did.
3: Yes, indeed. Several dead, quite a few more wounded, and it just came out. I don't have it right in front of me, but that in the last round of attack, there were far more wounded than we knew.
1: Right. And hundreds have been seriously wounded was the report they had on ABC this week yesterday.
3: Right.
1: That has been kept from us.
3: Awful. I want to talk about this at some point. The Mamdani administration is weighing whether to arrest Benjamin Netanyahu if he visits New York for the UN General Assembly in September.
1: Unbelievable.
3: I believe the Prime Minister Netanyahu belongs in The Hague, says Mamdani. So a mayor of a city is going to, under the auspices of the International Criminal Court, arrest the leader of a country at the UN for whatever harebrained leftist charges the ICC came up with. All the rogues, including the freaking mullahs who've come to Iran, all the monsters from communist regimes, totalitarian, just the bloodthirsty dictators, you're going to arrest Netanyahu. Are you, Mr. Mayor? Good Lord.
1: Oh. Yeah, Neil Ferguson, a historian with a downer of a piece. We can't have all downers today. Nobody wants to start the week that way. With a downer of a piece on how he's failed utterly as a historian, apparently, by not convincing people about the evils of anti-Semitism. He announced over the weekend he has failed.
3: He said, essentially, historians have lost to algorithms.
1: Oof, that's troubling. Oh, my God. We got to come up with something that's good news. We'll do it. We promise.
0: Armstrong and Getty.
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5: With SRN News, I'm Rich Thomason in Washington. President Trump says the latest U.S. attacks on Iran were carried out in honor of several American service members who were killed over the weekend. They died when Iran attacked a U.S. base in Jordan. Gas prices now averaging $4 a gallon, that according to AAA, that's a national average. Posting on Truth Social, President Trump writes that Republicans should add Iran to the Russian sanctions bill. The president has presented the World Cup trophy to Spain. The Spaniards defeated Argentina in the World Cup final, New Jersey's MetLife Stadium. Vice President Vance and Second Lady Usha have welcomed their fourth child, their son, Alec Neil Vance, the first child born to a sitting vice president in more than 150 years. The opening bell sounding on Wall Street. Just ahead of the bell, the Dow futures up 72. This is SRN News.
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11: Howdy, folks. This is Frederick Johnson from Pruntucky, California. I've been tarred and feathered, run over by a lettuce truck. I've been snake bit, stepped on. I've been yelled at plenty, hung out to dry. I've been up a creek without a paddle. I've been hogtied. My dog bit me. My roof leaks. Taxes, what are those? My truck has noises. I don't know where they come from. Health, is that something I can order? I just think life can't get any worse, but I know I believe I can at least get my roof fixed. I'll call those folks at Knox Roofing. I'll have one thing around here I know will work. I know Knox Roofing's been around longer than my ex-wife. Okay, well, thanks for listening. I think the number for them is 831-461-0634. Okay, thanks, folks.
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13: 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We put on this front, and I just want to get out of this cycle because I'm done.
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0: World Cup final at New Jersey's MetLife Stadium. Well, congratulations, Mr. and Mrs. Vance. It's a boy.
1: The second couple announced the birth of their newborn son on social media on Sunday. Alec Neil Vance is the first child born to a sitting vice president in more than 150 years. Alec joins older Vance siblings Ewan, Vivek, and Mirabelle. The vice president's growing family is in keeping with his passionate advocacy for Americans to have more children.
0: Correspondent Andrew Stewart. On Wall Street, the Dow is down 2 points, the NASDAQ 142 points higher, and the S&P trading 26 points higher. More on these stories, townhall.com.
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0: Searchers are hard at work in Peru in the wake of a devastating natural disaster.
3: An announcer on Peru's government TV describes the homes and buildings that collapsed when a 5.5 magnitude earthquake struck Peru's Andes region Saturday night. Peru's National Civil Defense Institute says several people are dead. The total number of people missing is not known. In the town of Chupaca, Adalina Espinosa says she, her husband, and children left for her mother's house, which had already been completely destroyed. She says, "We got her out." One of the hardest hit regions is Chongo Bajo, where residents huddled under blankets outside damaged homes. Animals could be seen beneath the rubble. I'm Donna Water.
0: Congo's health ministry says at least 930 people have died in the country's Ebola outbreak. Those fatalities recorded out of the 2,344 confirmed cases. News and analysis, townhall.com. The life of an outstanding female athlete has been snuffed out.
4: Authorities say a rising pro boxer who was riding her bike on a country road in Texas is dead after a motorist drove by her, stopped, and then reversed into her. Brazos County Sheriff's Office says 26-year-old Hannah Rapp was riding with another person when she was hit. Authorities say 31-year-old Charles Medina passed Rapp before stopping and then reversing. Investigators aren't sure what the motive may have been. Medina was arrested and charged with manslaughter. Rapp was considered one of the top new female boxers in America. Jason Walker reporting.
0: Andy Burnham is the UK's new prime minister, succeeding the wildly unpopular Keir Starmer. Burnham, the only candidate for Labour Party leader, the UK's 7th prime minister since 2016, and he's the former mayor of Greater Manchester. More on these stories, townhall.com.
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12: And now, here's Armstrong and Getty.
13: Was at the World Cup final, the big soccer match yesterday, and then after the whole thing, he presented the FIFA trophy. Remember, FIFA gave him their vaunted peace prize not long ago.
14: Mm.
13: So Trump is
14: latest in a long line of great winners. Yes.
13: So Trump was on the field handing out the FIFA trophy to all the very, very excited Spanish players as they won the World Cup, and he didn't actually say anything. But this is AI, and it's hilarious. It's Trump. Trump presenting one of the players with a window air conditioner.
15: Ferran, great game. This AC unit is for you.
16: Gracias, Mr. President. It's so cool.
15: Best ACs, better than medals. Enjoy the cool.
16: Thank you so much. This is amazing.
15: You're welcome. Let's hear it for the team.
16: Gracias a todos.
13: So, you got to see the video. It is so good. But that's just, I love that. Take your sport back to your non-air conditioning countries and goodbye for 4 years.
14: Oh, wow. That's ugly and belligerent. I do not join you with your hateful rhetoric.
13: He gives their star player a window AC. Oh, boy. Well, good. The mirth is over. Let's end the mirth.
14: Oh, gee, many. Okay.
13: No
14: wow.
13: more mirth. So I'm about to lead into something Elon said. I think he said it in Spain over the weekend. Why was he in Spain while Spain was in the United States winning the World Cup? Anyway, this is old Elon, which we've played before, I think. This is Elon at some sort of Forbes forum back in May.
17: Let me, and I would predict that the economy is probably twice its current size in 5, maybe 6 years. Five to seven years, because you're going to hit a doubling period. You know where it's, where the economic output is increasing so fast that you know plus minus a few years you will see giant changes.
13: We're going to see doubling of the size of the United States economy.
14: Woohoo, we're
13: in
14: rich.
13: A handful of years. He went on to talk about that over the weekend. James Lindsay, who we really like, anti-communist, tweeted this out, and he said, "I find the very thought of the coming world, if indeed it is coming at all, absolutely unbearable." That's a heck of a quote from a guy who's a realist.
14: Yes.
13: He is not a bomb chucker. He is not a flap your arms, get hysteric sort of guy. This is what Elon said over the weekend. At most, there are 3 years left in which you can still make money selling your work. After that, AI will automate most tasks, and paying a person for their time will no longer make sense. The model of the last 200 years, I give you your salary in exchange for your time, is coming to an end. This will trigger the greatest transfer of wealth in modern history. Those who are already making the shift understand it. Those waiting for it to hit the news will arrive too late. I thought, I'm not making a shift. I have arrived too late. It goes on. In these 3 years, the smartest move is to transform your time into assets that are that artificial intelligence cannot replace or multiply. Bitcoin and other scarce digital goods, land and energy, infrastructure, networks of people, and the ability to produce what you really need. In the end, what matters is not how much you work, but what you own. Those who make that leap now will be the ones looking back in 2035 and saying, I saw it coming. Are you already transforming your time into scarce assets, or are you still waiting for it to become more obvious?
14: Note to self, start hog farm. Okay. I got a plan.
13: I don't know what to do
14: People
13: with that.
14: People are still going to need bacon. Mm.
13: I don't know what to do with that information.
14: There's no such thing as robot bacon. Mm. I know. The human mind cannot comprehend, plan for, and come to terms with that sort of gigantic dislocating change. We're just not made for it. I know I can't. And you know, compared to your boys, for instance, I'll be dead soon. So I don't have to worry about it in the way that they would have to. This is an obvious point, but the more I think about it, the more significant it becomes. The level of political upheaval that will result from removing the very underpinnings of all human activity You can't even dream of how nutty it could get.
13: That's what Hansen was commenting on, is Elon, possibly because he's on the spectrum, maybe, or just maybe because he's just a, you know, he's a engineer genius and he doesn't think like regular people. The idea that you can present that in such a sanguine way, like, and you know, there'll be winners and losers, but it'll be fine. No, it'll be the biggest revolution in human history. There will be people in the streets with guns and bats. I mean, there's no getting around it.
14: Yeah, it's absolutely true, the point you make about Elon and his being simpatico with normal people. He's just not. And a lot of these tech geniuses are not, whether by, you know, temperament and genetics or just the world that they surround themselves with.
13: You can't have the largest transfer of wealth in world history happen in 3 years and expect that it's going to be calm, even in the United States.
14: Right.
13: The only thing to hope for is that that AI doesn't pan out the way they thought it would.
14: Right.
13: That's the only thing to hope for. If it does, I agree with James Lindsay.
18: Whatever his quote was, that
14: unbearable.
13: Yeah, it's the thought of it is unbearable.
14: Yeah,
13: absolutely unbearable.
14: So we just have to hope it tops out at a certain level of productivity, becomes like a really cheap, effective calculator. In effect,
13: it's already way beyond that.
14: Yeah, I know. I was reading in the Wall Street Journal about how they're thinking, the latest guesses at how AI is going to reshape workforces, and they're looking at startups that are what they call AI natives. They've incorporated AI in what they do from the beginning, and they start the article taking a look at this fellow Jay Reno, who's a serial entrepreneur. He's the kind of guy I really admire. I wish I was like that, but his first big business that he started in 2017 had around 150 staff at its peak before he sold it, 150 people. He's got another business going right now that it helps consumers book flight deals with credit card points. It's called Point Hound. It has 4 full-time human staffers and a fleet of AI agents, even though 750,000 people use its products last year. And Mr. Reno says, essentially, even if their sales grew tenfold overnight, he estimates he would probably just need to hire one more engineer and someone to help with marketing. 2 more people. Now, that's a particular sort of industry. My hog farm will not be as efficient, certainly. But boy, if you're in the information economy, you got a white collar on, you got a phony degree, and you earn your money with your brain and not your back, as a man told me when I was a teenager, that's the way to go. Nobody knows. Nobody knows how huge the effects will be, obviously.
13: I got a buddy who just graduated with some fancy degree in the world of energy and works for some company doing policies for governments, state governments, stuff like that. I don't understand any of it. He's a super smart guy. But anyway, he said he's working his ass off at this new job, but he's just happy to have a job because so many of the people he graduated with can't find work. He said AI has just devastated so many of the kind of jobs they were all going to go into. Mm. And I thought, wow, I mean, I don't live in that world, so I don't see it like some people do. And as I always point out, this fanciful notion that, well, there'll be some universal income or something that will come along to take care of those people. When is that going to start? All those people that got that degree this guy is talking about that don't have jobs, they aren't getting any universal income.
14: Right.
13: So,
14: right.
13: I mean, and this is just going to, you know, exponentially grow the number of people that aren't needed.
14: Right, right. But there are just a couple of very, very basic things you can do to get ready. Number one, get really good with firearms. Number two, develop a taste for human flesh. So, anyway, because I don't want to end on a downer. Oh, here's some good news. American Heart Association is out with a brand new study. You can drink a bunch of coffee, and it's just fine.
13: Yes!
14: Absolutely yes! Fine for you, for most people.
13: Yes! Yep.
14: Not only will it not wreck your heart, but it helps stave off the dementia.
13: I was going to anyway, no matter what anybody said, but that's good.
14: Right. Yeah. A word from our friends at Rough Greens. The day you brought your pup home, you made a silent promise to take care of them, to protect them, to give them the best life possible. And you're doing a good job, except maybe their food isn't as good as you think it is. 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
14: 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Woof.
13: Boy, there's the Washington Post with the latest version of Mayor Mamdani said he's having active conversations with his staff about whether or not to arrest Prime Minister Netanyahu when he comes to the UN. That is crazyville.
14: What's the opposite of virtue signaling for his idiotic, swept up by emotion, overeducated college graduate, white army of socialist acolytes? God, you people are hilarious. Mamdani and the NYPD is not going to arrest Benjamin Netanyahu, all right? I put a 0 out of 100 chance on that. None. He is jerking you around, you dopes.
13: You don't think he's serious about it? And he needs somebody to tell him that you can't do that? Yes, I can. Why can't I? I can do it.
14: No, I think Mamdani is part of that. We're always talking about this when we talk about Marxism. How many of these people are the useful idiots who actually think they're doing what they think they're doing? And how many are the manipulators? Mamdani's absolutely part of the manipulator class. He knows what he's doing.
13: That would be quite the situation. So I assume you'd have to find NYPD who would do it. And then you got Netanyahu's only security forces who would get into a gunfight with the NYPD. you're not arresting our president, our prime minister.
14: You'd have the executive branch of the United States government saying, whoa, whoa, whoa, no, you're not.
13: Under this president. What if it was a different president? Nah, what if it was President AOC?
14: Oh, for God's sake, we got a whole, I almost dropped an S-bomb. We have a whole poop load of problems. Then this is somewhere on the list. So I
13: that's
14: did.
13: Not that's our biggest it. Problem?
14: No, no.
13: Okay. Any thoughts on that AI thing? Learn to make bacon and own some land, I guess. I don't understand how owning land is going to help me.
14: It can't hurt.
13: Anyway, our text line is 415-295-KFTC.
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7: 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When big decisions are being made behind closed doors, Becky Steinbruner is asking the questions nobody else wants to ask. 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
10: Across America, the headlines keep coming. People killed, not for what they did, but for what they believed. Somewhere along the line, disagreement turned into hatred, and hatred turned into violence. But here's the truth. No political view, no opinion, no argument is worth a human life. We can debate, we can disagree, we can vote different ways. What we can't do is stop seeing each other as people, neighbors, fellow Americans, human beings. Because if we lose our shared humanity, we lose everything. It's time to turn down the hate before it takes another life. 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
1: As we speak, CENTCOM has just completed a seven-hour precision strike wave that tore through Iran's military infrastructure from the Persian Gulf to the Iraqi border.
2: We're ripping them a new one.
1: CENTCOM's official statement confirmed that U.S. fighter aircraft, drones...
2: You see when they dropped the big bomb on that IRGC headquarters, it was like a 10-story building, and it just went boom!
1: Naval vessels launched precision munitions against Iranian missile and drone sites, naval capabilities, and coastal defense systems, all of it focused on degrading Iran's ability to threaten commercial shipping and the civilian crews who work those vessels.
2: Trump has ordered U.S. CENTCOM to open, quote, the gates of hell upon Iran after U.S. casualties in Jordan. They killed two of our soldiers and another one died because of a drone.
1: Dozens of military targets hit. 7 hours of continuous operations. And this wave came directly on the heels of the previous round, which CENTCOM said hit over 80 Iranian targets with precision munitions just days before.
2: But the mainstream news media is saying that Iran is totally kicking our butt. Now, this is what we've been waiting for since we declared the ceasefire and then did the memorandum of understanding. I guess they didn't understand, did they? Jim Gossett on the Rob Carson Show.
3: Iran had to know we were going to blow them to bits. Mullahs are scared they won't be spared.

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0: Israel's Prime Minister Benjamin Netanyahu is perhaps planning to visit New York for the UN General Assembly. You pledged during your campaign and after you won to order his arrest to comply with the International Criminal Court warrant. What will happen if he comes in September?
1: Look, I believe that Prime Minister Netanyahu belongs in The Hague. He's a war criminal who has been charged by the International Criminal Court. And what you will find is that is an opinion that is held by many purely because of what his actions have wrought over these last many years. I've also said that I will follow the laws that we have here in New York City because I believe that there is an importance in following the law as a leader who presides over our city, and that's something that I plan to do.
2: So that is Zoran Mandani. I'm thinking the core, the root of all of his problems is he has a very small manhood. That's just me personally. There's something he's compensating for, but clearly he thinks he's a lot more important and bigger than he really is, because he says he's going to arrest Benjamin Netanyahu when he comes to the United States, which I find to be laughable. I want to ask Brigadier General Blaine Holt, what happens if this little dipweed decides he thinks he can arrest Benjamin Netanyahu? Who's going to actually try to do it, and what are the repercussions?
3: Oh, please, oh, please, oh, please, have him do it. Have him do it. Have him do it. Come on. Don't tease me like that. Don't wave that meat in front of my face. I wonder if anybody has asked Mamdani if he knows that the United States has not signed into the incredibly fraudulent International Criminal Court.
2: Yes.
3: This is more ridiculous than ridiculous. And maybe there are some property owners in New York who've had their stuff taken away from them that would like to see Mamdani indicted by a New York criminal court. That'd be nice.
2: Oh, my God. I got to tell you, this guy is a mess right now. I'm reading all sorts of stories out of New York City. There is a new Skid Row 12 blocks long. There is now a several blocks long area where it's an open-air drug market, prescription drugs they're bringing in from out of the country and selling them in street carts like they're hot dogs, for God's sake. And then also on top of all of this, after all of the promises of lower rent, rents have reached an all-time high in New York City. I think he'd be better off focusing on the problems in New York City, but I have a feeling he's going to, he's going down in a blaze of glory.
3: He is part of the problem in New York City. He is creating more divisiveness and spending money that was intended to patch that city together than anybody. Look, why did New York not learn their lesson after their foibles with de Blasio? Oh, maybe they have their own election integrity problems. Someone ought to look into that.
2: Well, it's just a very small percentage of people doing the voting there. They're very highly motivated, paid for, I'm assuming, with money from people like Neville Singham, the Chinese Communist Party.
3: Yeah.
2: And they're winning with very few votes, but they're getting in with a very small minority. This is where the Democrat Socialists are winning in some of these elections. It's being rejected. It will be rejected. Hell, even Bill Maher says, I'm not going to be a Democrat communist and live in this country. I'll vote for J.D. Vance before that happens. But Mandami is, I think this, we are in the middle of a battle here. Let me ask you this, General, because these idiots are saying they're going to get rid of the Senate. Sure. They're going to get rid of, Linda Sarsour says we're going to get rid of the Declaration of Independence. They're saying they're going to get rid of how we elect the president will be chosen by Congress. The only way that could happen, sir, would be an insurrection, an overthrow of the government, some sort of a war. So why don't we look at these people and say, you are fomenting insurrection and you should be removed from the country. You should be indicted for sedition. What are your thoughts on all of this?
3: I agree, but I feel strongly about it both ways. Such a general officer answer to give. But the reason I do is because on the one side, you could say, okay, you guys are threatening the Constitution of the United States. We're locking you up because you're a clear and present danger. That's easy. However, isn't it more helpful that these little communists and Bolsheviks and apparatchiks are showing themselves to be who they really are and scaring the living crap out of all of these real Democrats?
2: Doesn't
3: that really divide their party and turn it into an ash heap? I think it does, and maybe that's a more useful tack here.
2: That's an interesting take, and I've said that the Democrat Party is doing a death spiral into hell. I just didn't predict it would be as fast. I mean, it's been accelerated, and
3: it's
2: in this fashion.
3: On the gas pedal.
2: Oh, dude, unbelievable. Let's go back to Iran, the Straits of Hormuz, Lloyd's of London, all of the moneymakers around the world who have been in control of that area, who control the flow of oil, et cetera. Is the United States taking over the Strait of Hormuz and taking down Iran's terror networks around the world and its influence, working with China, Venezuela, and Russia, impacting the world economy and how these people have done business for the last 60 years?
3: So the world economy has got a lot of reasons to be shuddering, but the Straits of Hormuz and the future prices of oil is not one of them. Consumer demand reduction is because consumers around the world are just spent from all these wars, all the worldwide money printing, and the globalists have just printed us out of our own currencies and our homes and everything else. And so we're going to see some rough economic times ahead. We're just not, but if there's going to be a ray of hope, it's going to be that Lloyd's of London will never have a death grip again on the choke points that the United States uses for oil, and that oil will be more free and abundant. And I do know that when natural resources are free and abundant, or very low priced and abundant, the chance of warfare goes down dramatically.
2: How is this going to change the Middle East, the face of the Middle East? Less than a minute here, for the first time in a millennia.
3: Yeah, so you got everybody tracking towards this multinational, business oriented, economic juggernaut called the Abraham Accords. And we don't care what your religion is, your ethnicity, your background, where you come from. You've got more invested in creating and building things than destroying things and destroying each other.
2: I think it's going to be amazing. We are living in historic times, and you and I, and many like us lived to see the millennium, and now we are seeing millennial change, or even more, in the Middle East, and I'm grateful that we are witnessing this. It's just the throes of it are very, are troubling and frightening at times, but I know the good is going to win. General Blaine Holt, tell us about your podcast, where to find it in this week's episode.
3: DangerousIntellectuals.com. We're going to talk about cognitive liberty. One of the wars in the fifth generation warfare environment is to infuse you with thoughts that you think are yours. I'll leave it at that. And then I wrote an article on Newsmax.com to accompany that, just got released about an hour ago.
2: All right, brother. Talk to you soon. I appreciate you. Let's take a break and come back. This is The Rob Carson Show.
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0: April on tax day. Mamdani filmed himself outside Citadel CEO Ken Griffin's $100 million penthouse to announce a new pied-à-terre tax on luxury properties. Well, guess what Griffin's response to that was? What do you think he did? He scaled back New York City jobs.
1: Yeah, New York City and Seattle are both bleeding jobs. Mike Waltz, U.S. ambassador, former U.S. present one, says that Mamdani isn't going to arrest Netanyahu. He says the U.S. is not party to the Rome Statute that underlies the ICC. The U.N. headquarters agreement grants diplomatic protections up to visiting heads of government. Heads of state immunity applies, and federal authority trumps any local mayor's wishes. This is pure political theater, and he really ought to focus on running New York. See, he's not here to run New York. He's here to spread Islamism and an Iranian revolution in New York City, and then use that to parlay into some sort of a Democrat socialist takeover of the Democrat Party, all of which is happening, but a lot of pushback happening. We've got lots and lots of material on that. We got a little bit behind at the beginning of the show from technical difficulties, but everything is rolling. We've got so much to get to, including this this El Sayed guy running in Michigan. He is in all sorts of hot water. He's getting his clock clean. Like Graham Plattner was. All of that and more great guests as well. Coming up, Doug Burns as well. Second hour of the Rob Carson Show is right ahead. Don't go anywhere.
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4: News this hour at Town Hall. I'm Bob Agnew in Washington. A suspect is in custody after an attack outside a federal building in New York City. Injured two people. We get an update from correspondent Willie Nelson.
5: An explosive device detonated outside of a federal building in Lower Manhattan, New York, injuring two people. The FBI says one person is in custody, and the Joint Terrorism Task Force is investigating. The building houses several federal offices, including the FBI's New York office and an immigration court. Willie Nelson, The White House.
4: U.S. Central Command says another American service member has died during Operation Epic Fury. The service member was killed in northern Iraq during the controlled detonation of unexploded ordnance from a downed Iranian attack drone. Americans once again shelling out an average of $4 a gallon at the gas pump. As of today, AAA says the nationwide average is $4. A year ago, it was $3.14. The president's new plane getting an upgrade to make it a little safer.
6: President Trump telling reporters the new Air Force One will be taken out of service for a few weeks for a security upgrade. He was asked by a reporter on the tarmac about the plane's technology and ability to safeguard against an incoming missile strike.
7: It has a lot. And, it has a lot of capability, but as I understand it, in about a month or so, they're going to send it to have it be maxed out.
4: Stocks are steady as artificial intelligence makes a comeback.
8: I'm Seth Sutel, and this is Markets in a Minute. Stocks are holding steadier on Wall Street as AI companies claw back some of the ground they've lost recently. The S&P 500 rose 0.3% in the first hour of trading Monday. The index is coming off its first losing week in the last three and just its third since March. The Dow lost 186 points. That's about 0.4%. The NASDAQ composite rose 0.6%. NVIDIA, SanDisk, and AMD helped lead the way higher. Chipmakers and other winners of the AI boom sank last week on worries that their prices had shot too high.
4: That's Sutel. More at...
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3: 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I've been studying healthy bodies for 35 years, and what I've got to tell you may shock and surprise you, but if you listen up, it may change your life. It never ceases to amaze me how anyone could possibly dispute the health benefits of eating organically grown foods, which can generally be considered to be any produce grown without pesticides and artificial fertilizers. As it turns out, and as logic would dictate, organically grown foods may indeed have more nutritional value than their conventionally grown counterparts. Without pesticides and artificial fertilizers, crops are forced to make more of their own protective and growth-inducing chemicals. That's why a comprehensive review of 97 published studies comparing the nutritional value of organic and conventional foods found that organically grown foods contain higher levels of 8 of 11 nutrients studied, including significantly greater concentrations of health-promoting polyphenols and antioxidants. And according to the Organic Consumers Association, the scientists who reviewed the data found that these organically grown foods were 25% more nutrient-dense, delivering a lot more essential nutrients per calorie consumed. Is organic worth the extra costs? Well, at the end of the day, individual consumers are going to have to make their own decisions. But given the likelihood of toxicity from conventional pesticide-laden foods and the higher nutritional content of organic foods, it seems likely that staying away from synthetic pesticides, fertilizers, and other chemicals and sticking to foods grown the old-fashioned way is a wiser and healthier choice. 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

0: Show. 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He's thinking about this over the weekend. I used to work with a guy named Paul Shanklin at the Rush Limbaugh program. Nothing against Paul, but he'd crank out about one bit every 2 weeks. Jim cranks out two killer bits every single day. And since we've started working together, I'm thinking between 2,500 and 3,500 pieces of comedy that we have done together on this radio program. It's more prolific than you could ever imagine. Patreon.com, Jim Gossett Comedy. On the way, Stephen Miller talking about the ugliness of the left. And a brilliant, brilliant commentary from the head of a school in Great Britain about indoctrination. And then Hillary Fordwish is going to talk about the new Prime Minister of the UK. You thought Starmer was bad. It's much worse. They've got a socialist in charge. Don't go anywhere.
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2: News Hour at Town Hall. I'm Bob Agnew in Washington. A suspect is in custody after an attack outside a federal building in New York City injured two people. An explosive device detonated outside of a federal building that houses several federal offices, including the FBI's New York office and an immigration court. And it happened in Lower Manhattan. The FBI says one person is in custody. The Joint Terrorism Task Force is investigating. The two U.S. soldiers killed in Jordan by Iranian military forces have been identified now.
3: The Department of War confirming the identities of the two soldiers killed in that Iranian strike on the Jordanian military base, Private Isabella Gonzalez, 19 years old, from Carrollton, Texas, and First Lieutenant Tyler Feehan, 25, from Hawaii. 17 members of the U.S. military have been killed since the launch of Operation Epic Fury back on February 28th.
2: That is correspondent Laura Winters reporting. U.S. Central Command says another American service member has died. It happened during Operation Epic Fury, and the service member was killed in northern Iraq during a controlled detonation of unexploded ordnance from a downed Iranian attack drone. In London, a round of applause from staff members as British Prime Minister Andy Burnham arrived at his new home at 10 Downing Street, where he promised to undertake a 10-year plan to restore political stability.
4: Many feel as though they're still in decline, and they don't have the ability to turn things around. And that's why we will change politics, to make it more collaborative, more about problem solving than point scoring. And we will take power out of here and carry it into every postcode in the land so that they can do more.
2: Burnham said he would deliver what he called a circuit breaker for a system that has taken wrong turns since the 1980s. You'll find more on these stories at townhall.com.
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2: Vice President J.D. Vance and his second lady wife, Usha Vance, have welcomed their fourth child.
6: The second couple announced the birth of their newborn son on social media on Sunday. Alec Neil Vance is the first child born to a sitting vice president in more than 150 years. Alec joins older Vance siblings Ewan, Vivek, and Mirabel. The vice president's growing family is in keeping with his passionate advocacy for Americans to have more children.
2: As correspondent Andrew Stewart, Second Lady Usha Vance has joined her husband on overseas trips along with the kids. The Vance children often pajama clad as they board Air Force Two for those overnight flights.

0: baby.
1: Hallelujah.
0: Let's take a walk, hallelujah. Sun is out, hallelujah.
1: Yeah, the chorus was hallelujah and all that, so that was kind of cool. I think it was okay. It wasn't great or anything. I don't know whatever else happened at the halftime. I heard Madonna was going to be there. I wasn't watching, but I did watch the end of it. I did watch the end of it. The Democrat Party, as I mentioned, is completely insane. Did you hear about this? A transgender activist running to replace Graham Platner. Did you see the freak show last week when they had the debate? The candidates debate, and there were four candidates there, and they're all just bat guano crazy. And this one, Ashley Webb, who looks like, I didn't want to insult Meatloaf's memory, but kind of looked like Meatloaf's sister. Anyway, has gender dysphoria, which used to be called a mental illness. Reddit posts under the name Sparky603. Of course, Webb initially announced his run for Senate. You misgendered him! Oh, shut up, he's insane. For Senate last week, he said, I'm a trans and intersex woman. No, you're not. Farmington, and I'm running the whole campaign myself, candidate and treasurer both, so no big donors, no machine behind me. Well, he says, a long shot in a crowded field. Now, he went on to describe what's going on with his, sexuality. It appears to have spent a lot of time trying to explain his self-described transgender intersex condition on Reddit, explaining that his karyotype, it's called a karyotype, whatever that is XY, meaning that he's a biological man. However, he states that he has the external male parts and said he is pretty positive I am XX type, except internal organs, unless what I am feeling here are tumors that just happens to grow. There are sorts of organs are usually... He claims to ovulate and get monthly periods despite no evidence of female organs because the... how do I put this gingerly? Because he bleeds out the back door. He bleeds out the back door. Now, that usually means hemorrhoids or cancer. One or the other. But he said, the pain sometimes is real bad during the month. I am feeling something in both my right and left side and above the bladder. So I guess claiming those are ovaries spitting out an egg. But it's not. He's, you know, that's just, wow. I hope you weren't eating. Were you eating? I really apologize. That's your Democrat Party. That's one of their candidates. And he's one of the ones who wants to replace the guy who was the Nazi with a kick profile, and he liked to play with himself in public bathrooms. I know. That's your Democrat Party. Oh, my God. Duh. Expert on all things Great Britain, Hillary Ford, which joins us next.
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8: 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I've been studying healthy bodies for 35 years, and what I've got to tell you may shock and surprise you, but if you listen up, it may change your life.
9: Moles are really typically not a big deal, and a lot of things get called moles that aren't really moles. Moles are technically, moles are little dark spots. They can be a sign of cancer if they change color or change shape. That's really what you want to be careful of, is moles that change color or change shape. Moles are typically benign, and they're not really a big deal for the most part. But every once in a while, somebody's going to have an unusual mole, a weird kind of mole, and those are the kind of moles that can develop into cancers, melanomas. Those are the really big problems. If you got a mole and it looks weird, it changes color, it changes outline, it grows, whatever. If it seems to be morphing in any kind of way, that's something that you really want to be careful of. Moles are typically, however, not, for most people, they're not really a big deal. So I wouldn't be messing around with them unless you suspect, unless it looks weird in any way. Like I say, it changes color, shape, or anything like that. If it's just a little mole, I wouldn't worry about it. Moles are typically just a pigmented issue. They can be raised or they can be flat, but it's basically just pigment. However, like I say, this is very important. If the change of shape looks weird, grows larger, whatever, in any kind of way, that's something that you really want to take care of because it can develop into a melanoma. So skin darkening, hyperpigmentation, blotchy skin is a sign of number one, excess cortisol, number two, excess estrogen, and number three, deficiencies in antioxidants. Those are the three main causes of hyperpigmentation. 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

0: is the Rob Carson Show. Post FIFA World Cup. The United States hosted it. It was wildly successful. We're going to talk about this and a number of other things with our expert on all things Great Britain. She is Hillary Fordwich. She's a keynote speaker, a Newsmax and GBN contributor, and friend of this guy right here. Right here, Rob Carson, and pointing at me with both thumbs. Hillary Fordwich, how are you today?
1: Oh, that's quite the wonderful welcome, and we've had a wonderful World Cup, and I'm glad to be with you today, Rob. Thank you so much.
0: Yeah, let's just go ahead. We'll start with the lighter stuff. We'll talk with the World Cup. Obviously, neither of our teams won the World Cup, presumably, if you're rooting for Great Britain. But overall, I think, and I have never really paid all that much attention to the World Cup, but how would you summarize this World Cup? I know that I think America impressed people.
1: Well, yes, actually, Great Britain wasn't in it, but England was, because it's by country. And yes, I was rooting. I was actually one of the lucky people that I said I'd be very happy if the America won or the England won. And even my backup was the Netherlands because I lived in Holland. My ex-husband was Dutch and my children are half Dutch. But I lost in all three counts. And what I would say, let's go with the really positive part. The positive part is there's an expression, actually, it's an English expression, and it's really throughout Europe, which is, if you want to hate America, listen to the news. If you want to love America, go there. And that's really been seen in this World Cup. And I think what it actually proves, Rob, and is so important, and it's important for our listeners as well, which is don't listen to everything you hear in the media, unless you're listening to the Rob Carson Show. it shows that people everywhere are people with the same sort of values. Forget the global elites. Forget, they say, one of the most profitable industries, of course, is war. Forget all the global tensions. It reminded me of what happened, actually, in World War One when the troops got out of the trenches. Remember that on Christmas Eve? And the English danced with the Germans, and they sang Silent Night together.
0: Yes.
1: So to me, it was a way, well, number one, it was a way to bring people together. It was a way for the rest of the world to see what a truly great nation this is. And one of the things I've actually always had a problem with, a lot of Americans say, oh, we're number one, we're a great nation, but they don't go abroad to find out we really are a great nation. You need to go abroad and find out we really are a great nation, because a lot of Americans that don't love America should listen to those people that came here for the World Cup and what they experienced. They experienced such a welcome. They experienced the average person here leads such a better life than anyone does anywhere else in the world. They saw our wonderful stadiums. They saw our wonderful road system. They saw our infrastructure. They saw that things work here. There's a lot of places, other countries, where things don't work as well. And they saw the generosity of spirit of the average, everyday American. That is what I think is a great takeaway.
0: Now, I heard that people say, for instance, walking around neighborhoods and having people invite them to come hang on their porch or having meals picked up when they were at a restaurant because they were, people here from a foreign land. How foreign is that compared to England and other European countries? Let's stick with European countries.
1: Well, you're very correct. England is very different, of course. England isn't part of Europe, and it's very different. But I would say, and I've traveled extensively, like I said, I lived in Holland for 3 years, traveled extensively through Europe. It's a very different mentality, a very different way of doing things. And what I would say was the number one thing that we saw that people were shocked about was how even somebody like, I think I'll give a concrete example. There was a waitress in a restaurant when she heard that they were talking about being late for their flight or something. She got in the car and drove them to where they had to go. And I don't think that you would see something like that. I would call it a generosity of spirit that you don't always see in Europe. Now, I've had wonderful experiences traveling in Europe and being hosted in Europe.
0: Yeah.
1: I think the other thing is, and the biggest fact was the free refills. couldn't get over that. That was something they couldn't get over. And then the other thing was also I think was rather wonderful was to see the appreciation for the American spirit of our national pride. That's something that I think, and maybe it's born out of the wars in Europe and different countries fighting, and they want the whole, you know, unelected bureaucrats of the EU want it to be one Europe. It's very much sort of frowned upon to have nationalistic pride in Europe, whereas I think the biggest I saw was people being amazed Americans actually really do cry at the national anthem. We really do put our hands over our hearts. We really are proud of our nation. And then, last but not least, what you were saying about neighborhoods, people going through neighborhoods and seeing people flying American flags, and you don't see that in neighborhoods. And in fact, in England, of course, local governments were telling people not to fly the England flag, the cross of St. George flag of England during the World Cup. That was despicable.
0: Well, they're doing the same thing here in the United States, and all of this is exactly the same, perpetrated on the world by the same people. Hillary,
1: yes.
0: You know this is, and I'm hoping we are beginning to see the dying throes of this movement around the world. It's odd because communism is being defeated in Central and South America. It's kind of growing here. I don't know how far this DSA movement is going to grow. I think we're going to put it out like a cigarette under the butt of our heels. But we are seeing the globalist open borders and all of that begin to be exposed and hopefully begin to fall. What are your thoughts?
1: Well, yes, we are. I think that you're seeing your average day person has risen up both in the UK, definitely in England, and here, where people don't want to be spending their tax dollars on giving free housing, free food, and benefits to other to people that haven't paid into our system and aren't part of our country. And I think that I will say that the world, I think, owes a great amount of gratitude to Donald Trump, President Trump, for putting his foot down, whereas I think if it wasn't for him, there aren't a lot of people that would have had the courage to have done what he's been doing. And I think people have seen that as a guidance for something that can be done in other countries. And I know certainly in England that people are sick and tired of the amount of migrants that are coming in and getting the free housing.
0: Yes.
1: Ahead of your regular average British English person.
0: I was looking at different groups of people and who were here, and there were many that I felt like my opinion, I never had a poor opinion of them, but my opinion was elevated. One were the English people, although my lineage is from England, thank you very much. I'm English. English, then Irish and German, but certainly my opinion of the English coming here and some of them almost weeping tears, having to go back to England, which was very sad. But also the Scots. I just think the Scots really they just were outstanding. I really enjoyed their joy when they came here.
1: Yeah, I would say the Scots, and I would add in there, Rob, the Norwegians.
0: I think they all stole
1: our hearts with their row. And actually,
0: oh, the rowing!
1: The rowing. So there's a few takeaways that I took from it. Number one, I thought the World Cup was really wonderful in terms of race relations. When you saw from England, Jude Bellingham, he's got a mixed background, Irish, and his mother's Nigerian, Jamaican. But when you saw the 80,000 people singing Hey Jude and him standing there literally in the seats, I can't watch a grown man cry like that with a tears of joy without kind of getting tearful. And he and Harry Kane embracing each other. But I also thought at the end of the game with England and France, because they played for the third place, when you saw the French and the English arm in arm and praying together, I thought that was a great role model for young people. I thought the Norwegians in defeat, the decency and the generosity of spirit they displayed, I wanted all young people to watch that. Now, however, I will say, I think the Argentinians, it's pretty unanimous, people have said, I believe they behaved despicably, and I think that was very bad. But I don't want it to go down as all Argentinians. I have an Argentinian friend, and he's one of the most well-mannered people that I know, so it's not all Argentinians. But if we look at the fan base, to your point, I will say, and I've been on air, you mentioned that I'm on GB News regularly, which I am, and when everybody was on air lamenting our loss, I said, but what we should be very proud of is the English fans, the American police departments, in all the metropolitan cities where the English team played, the English fans, the fans of England, were so well-behaved.
0: There was no hooliganism. There was no hooliganism, not one little bit. It was always good. And I loved hearing, Catrino, take me home to the place. I never thought I'd hear that song sung in a Scottish accent.
1: Oh, a Scottish accent, right. And I thought the Norwegians, when the Norwegians did their row on the Boston elevators.
0: Oh, unbelievable.
1: That was really, really special. And I think what it showed Americans, actually, I think we all, average people, learned a lot. I think Americans, I think my prediction is every sports event now, you're going to see more singing and chanting because I think it captivated audience. We do things like in America, we do the wave and we do other things.
0: But I
1: think you're going to see more. But I do know when the Commanders play, they still sing Hail to the Redskins, which they're not supposed to do because of the old Redskins.
0: Yeah, I don't even care. And you know what? At Chiefs games, they go, hey, oh, hey, oh, and do the tomahawk shot. Coming up, Britain's new prime minister, dear God in heaven. And then also the Tate brothers extradited to England. Those two things coming up with Hillary Fordwich. Go to Twitter at Hillary Fordwich. Second break and come back. This is the Rob Carson Show.
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0: building, but we are here in the heart of Washington, D.C. I just got a note from Mike Johnson, Speaker of the House's staff. They say they're huge fans of the show. And that's just miraculous to me, considering where I come from, and you're here with me. God bless you, America's founder, Donald Trump. Our troops in Iran kicking butt, taking names until tomorrow. Do not catch the stupid. I'll see you then.
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3: News at Town Hall, I'm Bob Agnew in Washington. A suspect is in custody after an attack outside a federal building in New York City. An explosive device detonated outside the federal building in Lower Manhattan, injuring two people. The FBI says one person is in custody, and the Joint Terrorism Task Force is investigating. The U.S. bombing of Iran expanding as another American troops killed, and Tehran retaliates.
4: The U.S. conducted a new round of airstrikes early Monday, targeting Iran after announcing the death of another service member, hitting close to a northwestern city believed to be home to an underground missile base. Iran responding by launching an attack targeting Bahrain, the home of the U.S.'s Fifth Fleet, and Kuwait. The latest attack again showed how step by step the U.S. and Iran have inched closer to all-out war as last month's interim deal meant to permanently end the fighting has crumbled, and shipping traffic in the Strait of Hormuz has largely stalled. Both sides have targeted civilian infrastructure relied on by millions of people. I'm Charles de Ledesma.
3: There's military has a new update on recent attacks.
5: U.S. Central Command says another American service member has died during Operation Epic Fury. The service member was killed in northern Iraq during the controlled detonation of unexploded ordnance from a downed Iranian attack drone.
3: And that is Willie Nelson reporting. Five family members found dead after flash flooding in the state of Utah.
6: Five family members who had set out for a day of hiking were killed after a flash flood swept through canyons of southern Utah Friday, according to law enforcement officials. The victims were a captain in the Provo, Utah Fire Department, his wife, and their sons, according to fire officials. A daughter who was not on the trip survived. The Wayne County Sheriff's Office says the family arrived Friday at Sunglow Campground in scenic Red Rock Canyon. Although the Sheriff's Office did not identify the victims, the Provo Fire Department confirmed in a social media post that Fire Captain Spencer Long and his family members were killed. I'm Julie Walker.
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3: Tragedy in the Lone Star State.
8: Authorities say a rising pro boxer who was riding her bike on a country road in Texas is dead after a motorist drove by her, stopped, and then reversed into her. Brazos County Sheriff's Office says 26-year-old Hannah Rapp was riding with another person when she was hit. Authorities say 31-year-old Charles Medina passed Rapp before stopping and then reversing. Investigators aren't sure what the motive may have been. Medina was arrested and charged with manslaughter. Rapp was considered one of the top new female boxers in America. Jason Walker reporting.
3: President Trump and his White House have enthusiastically promoted the Freedom Fuel Network. It's a chain of star-spangled gas stations. Untangling exactly who's behind the venture from public records has proven to be difficult. But the records led to a group of New Jersey businessmen, including an NFL kicking coach. Breaking news at townhall.com. A new addition to the vice president's family.
9: Usha Vance giving birth to a baby boy named Alec, the couple's fourth child. The vice president writing on his ex page, Usha and the baby are happy and healthy, and our kids are overjoyed to meet their little brother. J.D. Vance and his wife have three other children, two boys and a

0: girl, ages 4, 6, and 9. President Trump writing on his Truth Social page, "Congratulations, a perfect baby boy for the wonderful Vance family." Laura Winters reporting.
1: It has been a rough session so far for investors in the Dow Jones Industrial Average on Wall Street. Right now it's up by close to 300 points at 51,863. The high-tech NASDAQ doing much better, partly because of a resurgence in some AI stocks. Right now the NASDAQ up by 28 points. The S&P 500 right now off by just about 7. 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
7: Opinions expressed on the following program are not necessarily those of KSCO staff, management, or advertisers. 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

0: SRN News, I'm Bob Agnew in Washington. A new investigation underway today in New York with a suspect in custody following an attack outside a federal building. That building houses several federal offices, including the FBI's New York office and an immigration court. Two people were injured in the attack. U.S. gas prices jumped to an average of $4 a gallon again today as the U.S. and Iran launch more attacks. That's putting pressure on the oil markets. According to AAA, the national average for a gallon of regular gas now back at $4. It was $3.14 a gallon a year ago. President Trump presented the World Cup trophy to Spain yesterday, the winner of the final against Argentina. He says the real victor in the premier soccer event of the world might just be the United States. He says, quote, it turned out that we were a soccer country, and I think it's going to remain. He says it brought the world together. This is SRN News.
1: 250 years ago, a group of Americans made a bold declaration. They believed liberty was worth the risk. They believed self-government was worth the struggle. They believed a new nation could be built on an idea bigger than any one person, any one town, or any one generation. This Independence Day, we celebrate 250 years of the United States of America. Not 250 years of perfection, 250 years of striving, building, arguing, improving, defending freedom, expanding opportunity, and passing the promise of America from one generation to the next. 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Happy Independence Day. This message is brought to you by KSCO and Live Oak Broadcasting.
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3: 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I've been studying healthy bodies for 35 years, and what I've got to tell you may shock and surprise you, but if you listen up, it may change your life. Lecithin is an active ingredient in bile, the body's soap or detergent that's charged with the role of dissolving fatty substances from foods so that the rest of the body can have access to them. Lecithin can also help the body absorb minerals like calcium and magnesium. And because it's so readily available as a dietary supplement, and it's really inexpensive, it's a cheap way to support health and wellness. Because lecithin is found throughout nature, there's lots of foods you can use to give yourself a lecithin bump. You can get lecithin in organ meats, seeds, and butter. Eggs are nature's richest source because cholesterol is also dissolved in bile. Lecithin can protect you from gallstones too. Gallstones can result from poorly dissolved or crystallized cholesterol. Under ordinary and healthy circumstances, cholesterol stays in the bile. However, if our cells are making too much cholesterol, it can precipitate out in crystals and form little rocks or stones, so-called gallstones, which can clog up the tiny tubes in the gallbladder. If this sounds familiar, the last thing you want to do is what 500,000 people do every year, and that's have your gallbladder removed. If you have a history of gallstone formation, you want to make sure you're using lecithin, especially with fatty meals. Aside from the aforementioned food sources, you can get lecithin as a liquid or in capsules. It's also available as a powder that you can blend into a protein drink. It tastes great, and it'll give your smoothie a nice, smooth, creamy texture, too. 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
3: Billy Army is going to jump into the Corcoran Lagoon dressed gently. Like an alligator. Oh, yeah. Nothing could go wrong.
4: No, I can't swim, right?
3: 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They'll take you under.
4: 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Yeah, you're going to need to zip me up. 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
5: I've got it on now. Set me down gently, David. It's cool. Oh.
4: Everybody, just ignore Billy. It'll just freak out the alligators. So stay calm. Billy's an expert. He knows what he's doing. 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
10: Come.

0: Central Command says another American service member has died during Operation Epic Fury. The service member was killed in northern Iraq during the controlled detonation of unexploded ordnance from a downed Iranian attack drone. CENTCOM also says unidentified remains have been recovered in Jordan following last week's Iranian attack, with the identification process now underway. Willie Nelson, The Whiteout.
1: And this evening, the United States has conducted a new round of airstrikes targeting Iran. On Wall Street, the Dow down by 307 points, the NASDAQ dropped 12, the S&P 500 lower by 14. More at townhall.com.
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5: A federal judge has ordered Paramount and Warner Brothers Discovery to halt their $81 billion merger for at least 2 weeks. That will allow the states challenging that deal more time to see their case through the courts. Taylor Farms has expanded a voluntary recall of iceberg lettuce that may have sickened a lot of people.
6: The lettuce. This from central Mexico is a prime suspect in a multi-state cyclospora outbreak that has sickened people across the U.S. The California-based company says products that may be tainted with the diarrhea-causing parasite were shipped to 27 states, including Texas, Florida, Pennsylvania, and Illinois. Rich Thomason reporting.
5: AAA says U.S. gas prices jumped to an average of $4 per gallon as of today. Oil prices have climbed again in recent days, putting downward pressure on Wall Street. At the closing bell, the Dow was off 307 points, the NASDAQ off by about 13. For the Wall Street Business Report, I'm Bob Agnew.
1: 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Most American Jews don't feel supported by either party or President Trump, according to a new poll. We hear more on this story from correspondent Julie Walker reporting.
7: A new AP North poll finds most Jewish adults in the U.S. don't feel represented by political leaders at a troubling moment for many in their community. 63% say prejudice against Jewish people is an extremely or very serious problem in the U.S. At the same time, few believe either party is doing a good job supporting American Jews. 36% say supporting Israel is extremely or very important to their identity, while another 26% say it's somewhat important. The new survey of more than 1,000 Jewish adults offers a rare detailed accounting of a key demographic that sits at the very center of some of the nation's most divisive political debates. I'm Julie Walker.
1: 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From Washington, I'm Keith Peters.
8: Away it is, a Monday afternoon. Every Monday we are live at 5, and by way I mean me and pharmacist Ben Fuchs answering your health questions, making you everybody just a little bit healthier, a little bit happier, a little bit smarter, all of that all wrapped into one action-packed hour that we call The Mineral Way. Pharmacist Ben Fuchs, are you there?
9: I am here. Good to talk to you, Dave.
8: Good to talk to you, Ben.
9: You know, last week I got thrown for a loop here. I was ripping in on GLP-1s, and then our friend called up and said, but I love these drugs.
8: Yeah.
9: They're so good for me.
8: Yeah.
9: They're saving my life. I lost so much weight. And so I said, what the heck, man? Well, I don't understand. How can people not understand that you can't take a drug and not have some kind of long-term toxicity with it? And sure enough, as I did the research on it, there's especially, as it turns out, GLP-1 issues with old folks.
8: Oh, no.
9: Old folks. Oh, want to talk about that, or should we talk about...
8: What category?
9: Good news.
8: What qualifies as old? Like somebody over 50?
9: Over 65. No, over, over 65, but yeah, you know, probably over 50. That would make you old, wouldn't it?
8: Well, Ben, I mean, that's not nice.
9: no, but I'm way old.

0: patients.
1: Oh, okay.
0: Whale. This is from Medscape.
1: Well, tell me more.
0: Older patients have specific risks for GLP-1 use. Now, just to remind everybody, GLP-1s are drugs that slow down the release of food, keep you help improve satiety, satisfaction, so you don't eat as much food. And for folks who can't control their intake of food and have diabetes, obviously that could be a problem. And, you know, GLP-1s, as our friend, can I say who he is?
1: Sure.
0: Just call our friend, MZ. Hi, MZ. I think MZ might be listening. And, you know, he raised some good points. He said, my blood pressure's down. Or I don't know if he said blood pressure. He said, my blood sugar's down. He said, I'm losing weight. He said, even his doctor wants to try it because it seems so successful. But what we don't realize is there's long-term issues. And particularly in this particular case, this is from Medscape, high risk. This is for folks over age 65. Sarcopenia. You know what that is? Sarcopenia.
1: Something with the bones?
0: Yep. Very good. Muscles, actually, but that's very good.
1: Okay.
0: Skeletal muscle.
1: I tried.
0: That's pretty darn good, though. Right. Sarcopenia, whenever you hear penia, and don't make any jokes here, okay? It means little. Okay. I know what you're thinking.
1: No joke. I'm not thinking that, Ben. I'm not thinking
0: there.
1: That. Yeah, I'm not.
0: It's Latin.
1: Okay.
0: Penia means little. So whenever you hear sarcopenia, osteopenia, that kind of thing, means low, little or low. Sarcopenia is an age-related progressive loss of skeletal. I'm reading right here from Medscape. Sarcopenia is an age-related progressive loss of skeletal muscle mass and strength that accelerates after age 65, increasing a patient's risk for frailty, falls, disability, and functional decline. GLP-1 agonists, that's those drugs, Wegovy and Ozempic and such, exacerbate sarcopenia by promoting lean mass loss along with fat mass loss during weight reduction. This is particularly concerning in rapid weight loss scenarios as it may push an already vulnerable population into frailty and increase fall risk. Do you know the number one risk for older folks for their demise is falls, hip fractures and such?
1: Oh, yeah. I believe that. Totally.
0: It's a serious problem.
1: Yeah.
0: You know, when you get older, that's something that young folks, and I know, you know, I'm kind of old actually, but, you know, relatively young and people in their 40s and 50s and 60s, we don't think about this, but in 20 years, we're going to have a hard time walking if we continue down the road we're on. Yeah, you might be healthy now, and you may say it doesn't really matter what I eat, or it doesn't matter if I supplement, and, you know, I don't necessarily have to exercise, I don't have to worry about things, but in 20 years, it's going to be hard to walk, and in 25 years, it's going to be hard to get out of bed and go to the bathroom in the middle of the night. These are real issues for people in their 80s and 90s. Do you ever think about this, Dave?
1: Yeah, I do, actually. It's probably, you know, I get worried about old folks. It's one of the reasons why when young people fall, we think it's funny. You know, oh, look, you fell. But when they're old, it's not funny anymore.
0: No. It's life-threatening.
1: Yeah, totally.
0: You know, imagine, you know, people who are living by themselves, for example, and use a walker, right? Mm-hmm. And you get up in the middle of the night to go to the bathroom. You can't find your walker. And I know this for a fact because my mom is in this situation. Mm-hmm. And she has an aide that lives with her, but you don't want to be in that kind of position. And when you're in your 40s and 50s and 60s, that's the time to pay attention to these things. And by the way, this is one of the reasons why muscle mass is so important. Building muscle, going to the gym, lifting weights is so important for older folks. You know, when we think of weightlifting and protein supplements and creatine supplements and such, we think of, you know, young folks and going out and looking good or maybe athletes. But really, when you're in your 50s and 60s and even 70s, that's the time to really focus on building muscle mass. And actually, that's when it's hard to build muscle mass. It really takes a lot to build muscle mass in your 60s and 70s. And if you're on a GLP-1 agonist, even if it lowers your blood sugar and it looks like you're losing weight, in the long term, you're running risks of sarcopenia. But there's more. In addition to sarcopenia, age-related progressive loss of muscle mass, bone loss, continuing from Medscape, GLP-1 agonists can lead to an increased risk for fractures. Rapid weight loss induces mechanical loading on bone, decreasing the forces that stimulate bone formation. Does that make sense?
1: Mm-hmm.
0: You have less of a load on the skeletal system when you have less weight, and that means you have less forces available to build bone.
1: Ah.
0: It disrupts mineral homeostasis. That means the way minerals are deposited, decreases bone mineral density. Older patients with diabetes treated with GLP-1 agonists showed a 12% increased fracture risk compared to those treated with other diabetes medications. Moreover, the FDA labeling for Wegovy, which is one of the biggies, documents hip fracture rates of 1% versus 0.2% versus with placebo, five times more fracture rates. This is particularly important for postmenopausal women who already face elevated baseline osteoporosis risks. But there's more. Dehydration, acute kidney injury, nausea, vomiting, diarrhea, which are all common side effects of GLP-1s, reduce fluid intake and increase fluid loss. Elderly patients, particularly those with reduced kidney function, diabetics typically have reduced kidney function, or poor hydration habits are at higher risk for severe dehydration, even from mild GI symptoms. And then moderate risks, GI side effects, hypoglycemia, low blood sugar, neurological changes, brain health changes. I mean, the point is here, I can go on, you know, list all these problems, but the point is there's no drug that you can take that is not going to, in the long run, have a negative effect on your body, even if it's subtle. But usually, especially if we're older, it's not going to be subtle. On the other hand, chromium, vanadium, thiamine, your sweeties, your healthy blood sugar pack, EFAs, more fiber, more protein, all of these are great, healthy, healthful, no side effect strategies that you can use to normally lose weight. We have this kind of mentality in our culture, I'm going to eat whatever I want, I'm going to live my life whatever I want, I'll just take a drug to take care of it. And I like history, you know, I'm fascinated with history, and I always think of, when I hear this kind of idea, oh, don't worry about it, we got a drug for that kind of thing, I always think of in the old days when the priests would say, don't worry about your life, we'll take care of things, you just give us half your income in your house when you die, and we'll talk to God for you. You know what I'm talking about?
1: Does that work?
0: They said it did.
1: Wow. Jeez. I don't know. I'll try that.
0: They said it worked. Here's another one. You want how about some good news?
1: Ben, you're kind of bumming me out here, dude.
0: Okay, I got it. This is good news. You're going to love this one.
1: All right.
0: Where the heck is it? You ready?
1: Yes, I'm ready.
0: Moderate coffee and tea intake was linked to lower dementia risk and better cognitive performance.
1: Oh, good.
0: How do you like that? Moderate daily consumption of caffeinated coffee or tea was tied to reduced dementia risks. And, caffeine is a nootropic agent. Nootropics are therapeutic interventions that increase brain health, improve brain health. Still a drug. Caffeine is still a drug, and you're still going to run into issues. It's not anywhere near as toxic as a prescription drug. And when you're doing it in coffee, it's like pure caffeine. But there are definitely some cognitive health benefits to drinking a little bit of coffee. Even better, though, is green tea. You ever drink green tea, Dave?
1: Oh, yeah.
0: That stuff is delicious. Doesn't have quite the caffeine that coffee has. In fact, it probably has about a quarter of the caffeine or so that a cup of coffee has. But it has antioxidants in it, and you can actually, being in the skin business, I know this, you can actually use it to improve skin health as well as neurological health and brain health. So green tea is the way to go. It's not all bad news when it comes to Medscape and medical information here. And I was going to read one more, if that's okay.
1: Sure,
0: any calls or anything?
1: We got some text messages here that we can get to.
0: Let me just read this one real quick. This is kind of interesting, I thought. Drugs can reshape your patient's gut. This is for doctors. Drugs can reshape your patient's gut sometimes for years. The medications you prescribe, again, this is for doctors, may leave lasting fingerprints on the trillions of microbes in your patient's guts, reshaping their ecosystems in ways that scientists are just now beginning to understand. When Stanford University researchers mapped the different ways drugs feed or starve certain bacterial species, they found many drugs, including benzodiazepines like Valium or Xanax. Those are benzodiazepines, as well as the topical antifungals. That's topical antifungals that you put on your skin. Doesn't even have to be in your body. Can seriously disrupt the gut microbiome. Their work spanned roughly 700 drugs, and 140 of them had notable microbiome effects. Take away a drugs class has little to do with its impact on the gut. And again, this highlights the idea that you can't just take a drug and not expect to have some kind of issue associated with it. And keep in mind, the disruption of the gut microbiome is going to itself have a domino effect on toxicity in the blood, which can lead to or exacerbate existing autoimmune problems, for example, cardiovascular health problems, degenerative joint problems, and even mental health or cognitive problems. And those, for example, just take cognitive problems, are not going to be associated with the drugs you're taking because they're secondary to disruptions in the gut microbiome. And nobody's going to see that, and it's not going to show up as on the side effect profile. And again, this just highlights the idea that the mentality that we have, that we can stay on a drug chronically, remember, I've been studying medicine for 40 years, is fallacious. It doesn't work. And the reason we're bombarded, saturated with information about pharmacology and pharmacotherapy from the medical model is because there's so much money to be made in it. And on top of that, the reason why you see these commercials ad nauseum on the news, right? And I haven't watched the news in a long time, but I remember that's really where you see these drug commercials is when you watch the news. Are you a news guy? Do you watch the
1: Yeah.
0: Do you notice how when you watch the news that they're the drug commercials?
1: All the time.
0: Why do you think the drug companies like putting their commercials on during the news?
1: Because old people watch it.
0: Well, that's a very good point. Well, that's one very important reason. But you know what else?
1: What?
0: If they buy the news, which is essentially what they're doing when you're a sponsor, they sponsor the news, they essentially buy the news, what do you think the news is going to be about? How great your drugs are. Right? It's a sneaky little trick.
1: Mm-hmm.
0: So you get good PR from the news. And the news raves about the pharmacomedical model, raves about this latest drug and that drug, and 5 years ago when you know what was out there, you know.
1: Oh, yeah.
0: Right? You never heard anything on the news about being careful. You never heard anything in the news about maybe this stuff isn't going to work so well, right? Because they bought the news. News is bought and paid for.
1: You know what, Ben?
0: Yes.
1: You are a terrible seller of pharmaceuticals. I mean, I know why you are not Kmart material.
0: That's why I got kicked out. Yes.
1: Pharmacists are supposed to sell drugs, and you're over here saying this kind of stuff, Ben. No wonder you're not cut out for Kmart.
0: I know. I'm an outlier. Hard being an outlier. You know, sometimes I wish I was just a normal person who bought into the party line. I'd have such an easier life. You know, I have friends who graduated with me 40 years ago in pharmacy school, and they're all retired now, and they're getting pensions. You know, and they're, you know, going traveling around the world. They don't have to do any, they don't have to go out and promote anything or work or anything because they spent their 40 years selling drugs.
1: Wow.
0: Poisoning America, if I may say so.
1: Ben, our first text message, and by the way, if anybody wants to call, we are live. So we're live at 5 every Monday. During the replays, Ben, I see the phones ringing off the hook. They're calling during the wrong time.
0: Oh.
1: You need to call at 5 p.m. Pacific time. We are live at that time. So we are live at the moment. 479-1080, 218-5726 with your text messages, ksco.dave@gmail.com. Here is the first question, Ben. It basically asks about eczema. What can they do about eczema?
0: That is a great question.
1: Okay.
0: The reason I say it's a great question because these journals that I've been talking about, Medscape and MedPage and such, dermatological newsletters all the time. Almost every letter contains something about a new drug that could be used for eczema, and they're usually these UMAV drugs. Do you know what I'm talking about? These UMAV drugs, they call them biologics.
1: No.
0: It's a class of drugs that came out maybe 25 years ago, they started to become popular, and they were developed in the late 1990s when we started to figure out the human genome. And these are drugs, they call them biologics to make them sound like they're natural drugs. They're nothing of the kind. They shoot down the immune system. And what I mean by that is the immune system works via molecules called cytokines. These cytokines are responsible for all of the inflammatory issues that are associated with immunity and the swelling and the pain. And, you know, when the immune system is activated, it's a good thing, but it can cause some discomfort. And if it happens all the time, it can cause a lot of discomfort. So about 25 years ago, they figured out how to actually shoot down, kill, destroy the molecules that are responsible for the inflammation.
1: Okay.
0: We say, oh, that's a great thing.
1: Yeah, sounds good.
0: Yeah, sounds good, right? No, you need inflammation. Inflammation is protective. The reason it's uncomfortable is because you're constantly damaging the tissue or ingesting things that are problematic or poisonous for the body, so the body has to inflame to protect itself. Inflammation's protection. The problem isn't the inflammation, it's the chronic inflammation that never ends. You see the distinction I'm making here? Mm-hmm. Inflammation itself is not a problem. It's when it's chronic, it never ends. So what do you think accounts for chronic inflammation, inflammation that never ends, keeping in mind that inflammation is a defensive response? What is it that accounts for a chronic, day by day, hour by hour, defensive response that causes pain and irritation, etc.?
1: Oh, that would seem to me that there's something going on, some kind of chronic condition.
0: Yeah. Chronic attack. Yeah. So instead of stopping the attack, you get a drug that stops the defense. That's like if there's a war, you just tell the army to stand down and nobody will die. Well, you're going to be invaded. Somebody will take over your country. Right? Yeah, that's what the Defense Department, the Army, the Navy, and the Air Force are about. They're about defending your country. And if an invading army comes into your country, yeah, you can just stand down and let them do whatever they want to do, and then there won't be a war. But you won't have a country either. Does that metaphor work? A perfect analogy. And to compound the problem, to make matters worse, and this is like really sneaky. These biologics, which shoot down the immune system to prevent the inflammation, not only do they allow you to continue destroying your body, they're so ridiculously expensive, it's unconscionable. They're like $20,000 a month, some of these things. $20,000 a month? That's why you see them advertised all the time. These things cost pennies to make. Can you imagine turning pennies into $20,000? A penny into $20,000. This is the most profit-intensive industry on the planet. Is the pharmaceutical industry, and so you see them advertise over and over again. You say, "Oh, well, I'm not paying $20,000. My insurance company is." Oh yeah, well that's why we have $4.6 trillion in healthcare costs, or one of the reasons why we have these ridiculous healthcare costs. Our healthcare in this country costs almost $5 trillion. That's not even, you can't even compute. That doesn't even make sense, right? What the heck is $5 trillion? It doesn't even, the mind doesn't even comprehend $5 trillion. But yet that shows up as expensive everything. And on top of all that, for that $5 trillion, you would think we would be the healthiest culture ever, right? No. We're fatter and we're sicker and have more cancer and heart disease and degenerative diseases and autoimmune diseases, and Alzheimer's rates are going through the roof, and obesity rates and diabetes rates. What are we getting for our $5 trillion? Right? We're getting sicker than ever. But we got more drugs, expensive drugs, more surgeries, expensive surgeries. And all we're saying here is it doesn't work. What's the definition of insanity?
1: Doing the same thing over and over and expecting different results.
0: And expecting different results. It doesn't work. On the other hand, you have this healthy lifestyle strategy that involves exercise and breathing and sleeping and relaxing, eating less food, and most importantly, or just as importantly, getting on a good, solid nutritional supplement program that can be life-changing, not just for a specific symptom or specific health challenge, that you might be dealing with, but just for overall longevity, just for overall feeling good, joie de vivre, just for energy, just to be able to feel good about life. And it's as simple as a jug of Beyond Tangy Tangerine for, what, 60, 70 bucks a month?
1: Mm-hmm.
0: Or a bottle of Cherry Mints or Mineral Toddy for 30 bucks a month. How much is the mineral drink? 30 bucks a month? 29 bucks a month?
1: Probably 30 or 40, probably.
0: It's nothing for the kind of energy, the kind of joie de vivre, the kind of rest, the kind of relaxation and reduction in symptoms and inflammatory symptoms, pain symptoms, whatever your disease symptoms are, not to mention prevention if you don't already have them. It's crazy to me that we can't spend $30 or $40 a month. It's absurd. And if you want to spend a little bit more, you know, do the Beyond Tangy Tangerine. The life-changing nature of these nutritional supplements, the power of these nutritional supplements that we talk about on the Mineral Way every week, and that I talk about on our Zoom calls after I do the Mineral Way, BenandBeccaZoom.com if you want to get on there. Or, I'm sorry, DailyWithDocZoom.com. It's just, it's so, so, so important. And even if you are on a drug, people, your supplements will make your drugs work better. Did you know that, Dave?
1: I did not know that, Ben.
0: Your supplements will make your drugs better. In other words, if you're on a beta blocker for your blood pressure, for heart disease, if you start taking the healthy blood sugar or healthy brain and heart pack, you can start to reduce your beta blocker dosage because your beta blocker will work that much better. That means less poison in your body. And I always get a kick out of people say, but will that interfere with my medication? Will that supplement interfere with my medication? Like as if the supplement, the nutrition will interfere with your poison, right? That's what the thinking is here. Yeah, it'll interfere with the poison. It'll make the poison more effective. So you need less poison if you're on a prescription drug. That's an added benefit.
1: I like
0: of a good nutritional.
1: I like it, Ben. Let's hold it right there. It's a good place to take a break. When we get back, we'll get to the phone calls, text messages, and emails. 831-479-1080, 218-5726, KSCODave@gmail.com. We'll be right back.
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1: Beep, bop, You're listening to The Mineral Way live every Monday. We're live at 5. Pharmacist Ben Fuchs and I ready to take your questions, text messages, emails, whatever it is. We are ready to answer your phone calls or whatever the way I just said.
0: Text.
1: Whatever.
0: Faxes.
1: Yeah. All that.
0: Faxes.
1: Yeah. No. Faxes.
0: No faxes.
1: No faxes anymore, man.
0: When did that happen? You know, I lost my, I had a CD a few years ago. I was traveling. I lost my CD player. You know, one of those little CD, you know what I'm talking about.
1: Yeah, Discman or something like
0: that. Discman, right. So I go to the, and I freaked out because I couldn't travel without my Discman. And so I go to the Best Buy or whatever store. And I say, hey, where can I get a Discman? And he goes, at a museum. that's kind of like there's no more fax machines. How old am I?
1: That's good at a museum.
0: Do you remember when they came out? Weren't they like?
1: Oh yeah.
0: That was like the most amazing thing.
1: It was. It was amazing.
0: How does that happen? Even I could not figure that out.
1: A museum. That's good. All right, you ready to get to some phone calls, Ben?
0: Yes.
1: All right, let's see what Mac has to say. He's calling from Salinas. You're in the air, Mac.
0: Hey, Mac.
7: Ben, you mentioned in the last couple weeks, if you had a skin ulcer,
0: yeah,
7: a zinc product you had, you could open the capsule, mix it with water,
0: well,
7: put it on as a paste.
0: Capsule. No, it's Fucoid Z. Sounds like zinc.
7: Does Dave have any of that?
0: Not anymore. He had it. You can get it from Young Jeb. It's called Fucoid Z. It's a capsule. It's great for a lot of things, actually. But topically, if you break open a capsule, put it in water, put it in the ulcer, it will accelerate the healing. Now, typically, if you have an ulcer that isn't healing, though, that's a sign of something, usually diabetes or some kind of blood sugar problem. So you might want to address it on that level. But topically, you can get some relief by breaking open a Fucoid Z capsule.
7: Fucoid Z.
0: Fucoid. And then the letter Z for zebra.
7: I'm going to pick some up and...
0: it's good for a lot of things, too.
7: Can I ask you a question?
0: No, absolutely not. I said no.
7: Talk to the doctor.
0: You didn't even care. You're going to ask me anything.
7: I'm sorry I couldn't hear you. I'm old.
0: I'm kidding you. I'm joking, Max. Go ahead.
7: Do you talk to the doc at all? Here's the deal. I'm... internet challenge. I've used your products forever. I'm a total believer. I've used the Bloomin' Mineral for over 25 years.
0: Wow.
7: I fed it to my chickens for meat. They grow like turkeys.
0: Right.
7: I'm a believer in the product. Here's my question for the doc. If you gave free choice to rabbits, can they digest it? Is basically the question.
0: If you give free choice?
7: Chicken scan.
0: What did you say, free choice? I don't know what that is.
7: Yes. Yeah, the rabbit's in the cage. He's got alfalfa pellets he's eating.
0: Oh, he can choose whatever he wants to choose.
7: If you set it off to the side as a mineral base,
0: that's a good question.
7: If they eat it, can they digest it? That's my question.
0: Dave, you know?
1: I don't know offhand. That's something I'll look into, but I don't know.
0: That would be a doc.
7: If you talk to him, I listen to you guys all the time. And
0: okay, we'll come back to you. I haven't talked to him for a while.
7: I'll hear it.
0: Doc's retired, so I haven't really talked to him in a while. But if next time
7: right,
0: I do talk
7: I'll
0: to him,
7: I'll get in touch with Dave. Doc's the only guy that... I'm telling you, I've fed it to meat chickens for 25 years. I've grown over 2,000 birds in the last 25 years. Commercial, they're Cornish cross chickens. They just grow extremely fast. That's what I put in the freezer, and I've supplemented them with the Bloomin' Mineral. To you chicken guys out there that are listening, the stuff works. That's all there is to it.
0: Wow.
7: I've experimented with plants and other things, and it works. It works on your body, too.
1: Thank you for the call, Mac. I'll look into that. We'll look into it, and if you keep listening, we'll have an answer for you, hopefully next week.
0: Thank you, Mac. Mac or Mac?
1: Mac.
0: Mac. Thank you, Mac. You know, Mac reminded me we never talked about eczema. So, and I don't want to digress too much, you know, because I talked about the biologics for eczema. Mm-hmm. Essential fatty acids, your Ultimate EFA, Ultimate EFA Plus, number one. Healthy Star Pack, that would always help. Number two. And then number three, Fucoid Z. Now, if you want to throw a few other things in, zinc is really important. The Ultimate Zinc will help you. And then, of course, the Ultimate Selenium is good for eczema. It's good for a lot of skin problems. You know, Selsun Blue is selenium?
1: No.
0: Yes, sir.
1: Is it really?
0: Selenium sulfide, I believe. And then, did you know Head and Shoulders is zinc?
1: I did not. Ben?
0: There you go.
1: Wow,
0: you,
1: dude.
0: Look at all the things you learned.
1: 831-479-1080. Someone says, I got some creatine powder. Ooh. Excited to use it. It has calcium HMB in it, too. Do you know what that is and why the company would put those together?
0: Well, it's kind of a sneaky little trick to make their product more expensive, to make it stand out. Calcium's generic. Creatine is generic. Creatine is amazing stuff. When I was a young pharmacist, just maybe eight years into my business, my first business, I started selling creatine in my pharmacy. I would buy 50-pound bags of it, and I would pack it into little one-pound plastic bags, and I would drive around Boulder, Colorado, and sell bags of creatine. I would actually sell like a dozen at a time to gyms.
1: Wow.
0: And it was, nobody knew what it was at the time, and it was just a revolutionary molecule. And then all of a sudden, interestingly, some guy in Colorado, who's a bodybuilder and a weightlifter, he got wind of the stuff and he started selling it. He started a company to sell creatine, and he got plugged in with the Denver Broncos. And this was, I don't know if you follow football at all, but in 97 and 98, I believe it was, the Broncos became like the best team in football, and they won two Super Bowls in a row. And you know, they were John Elway and Shannon Sharpe. And they were, if you know football, you know these players.
1: Yeah.
0: And one of the guys was a friend of this gentleman who had the creatine company. The guy's name was Bill Phillips, and Bill was friends with Shannon Sharpe, and he gave Shannon some creatine. And next thing you knew, all the Broncos were doing creatine. They won the Super Bowl 2 years in a row. They attributed it to the creatine. And in fact, at the end of one of the Super Bowls, when they all pour champagne on each other's heads and they do the celebration in the locker room, Shannon Sharpe wore a hat that said EAS on it, which was the name of Bill's company that he started. And EAS blew up. And they started selling a lot of creatine, and he ended up selling the company for hundreds of millions of dollars. And all it was creatine. He did a few other things after that. But all it was creatine. And the reason it was so successful is because creatine is amazing. And not just for athletes, and not just for bodybuilders, but for old people, and for people who are interested in cognitive health, brain health. Creatine even has skin health benefits. It is an absolutely fabulously important supplement. It's pretty darn cheap for what you're getting. But because it's generic, there are companies that will kind of make different types of creatine, and you know, hydrolyzed creatine, special creatine for people who are worried about bloating, this, that, and the other. Apparently, this company that whoever texted you is doing HMB with creatine, calcium HMB. Is actually an interesting molecule. HMB stands for hydroxymethylbutyrate, and that is a bodybuilding or a ergogenic, as they say, an athlete's performance-enhancing supplement. And it's a really interesting molecule because, and this is something that you're going to hear about more and more in the coming months and years, it's a derivative of what may be the most under-recognized health molecule in the body that's important for the digestive system. It's been shown to help prevent colon cancer, which is an epidemic. It's important for brain health. It's important for cardiovascular health. It's important for the immune system. And this is a molecule that hardly anybody's heard about yet. But as I say, over the coming months and years, you will be hearing more about it. And this HMB is a derivative of that molecule. It's called butyrate. Or sometimes butyric acid, basically the same thing, butyrate or butyric acid. And this is a molecule that's made in the intestine by bacteria. and it has an incredibly, incredibly valuable role to play when it comes to intestinal health, particularly as for its protective benefits against colon cancer. Now, hydroxymethylbutyrate is a derivative of this butyric acid, and because it's such a good guy molecule, one of its benefits is it helps increase protein synthesis, reduce muscle damage, preserves lean muscle mass, not just for athletes but also for older folks. So if you want a creatine and you want a little bump up in the benefits of your creatine, get this, whatever this product is, and you'll get the HMB with it.
1: 831-479-1080, 218-5726. A text here says, how much caffeine is in Rebound? Says 150 milligrams of green tea extract, but how much actual caffeine is that?
0: You know, it's hard to say, but I would venture to say it's probably about 20 milligrams in a cup, probably about 10%. That'd be 10 and 100, maybe probably 8% or so. If I had to guess, that's a total guess, but 150 milligrams, so maybe 12 milligrams, 10, 12 milligrams of caffeine, which isn't, you know, it's not gonna make you lose it. It's not gonna affect your sleep. It's not gonna get you jittery or anything, but it just give you a little bump of caffeine. It's not, the stimulant benefits or the energizing, we'll say, benefits of Rebound are not because of the green tea. It's not because of the caffeine. Yeah, there's a little bit, but it's mostly the electrolytes. And you will get a buzz from Rebound. It is really energizing. Have you ever done it?
1: I have, yes.
0: It's super energizing.
1: I prefer the tangy tangerine, though. I am a BTT guy.
0: As well. Yeah, me too.
1: 831-479-1080. Craig is calling from Campbell. You're in the air, Craig.
0: What's up, Craig?
8: Yeah. Hi there, Ben.
0: Hey.
8: And big thank you to you guys. I mean, all this great free information, seriously, every week on Monday.
0: And you get even more if you go on our new website, right, Dave?
1: Sir, yes, sir.
0: We'll tell you about that in a minute. Go ahead, Craig.
8: Oh, okay, yeah, I got to do that. Hey, that creatine, that must have gone well with the steroids with that football team.
0: No, we don't know that. No.
8: Yeah, we don't know that.
0: We don't know that.
8: But, yeah. Hey, I also really like, I got to compliment you on the shorts that I hear on KSCO, Ben, that you do. Those are excellent.
0: What do I do? What is it?
8: The shorts that
0: Oh, the shorts, played. The shorts. Yeah. Thank you.
8: I don't know what you call them. But,
0: they call them, what do they call them?
1: Health nuggets.
0: Health nuggets. We're going to do more of them. I think we did a few of them, didn't we, Dave?
1: Oh, yeah. We've done quite a few of them, yeah.
0: Yeah, we're going to do more.
8: Yeah, you really excel at those, too. So you're an all-around famous
0: I'm an all-around great guy. Admit it.
8: Hey, okay.
0: Right, Dave?
8: I called.
1: Right, Ben.
8: Yeah. The health issue here is I tweaked my knee, my leg the other day, and it got numb. So I had stinging nettle back there. I tried on other stuff, you know, kind of worked a little bit. But when I did it on the numbness particularly, man, it took down that numbness right
0: really?
8: Away.
0: Yeah. Did you put it on topically or took it orally?
8: I get the plant. And I just rub. I don't even take the plant, the weed out of the ground. I just rub it. They're high, my weeds. And I just rubbed it on that numbness around my knee area. Man, it just took that.
0: Wow.
8: Next time I get numb anywhere, I'm gonna, you know,
0: wow.
8: It's free and no side effects. But let me tell you, I've got this wrist injury. I broke it. Old people hit me. I was on my bicycle and I landed on my wrist. It fractured. Two places. I was 15. Now I'm 70. Okay, so the last several years is progressively getting more sore. I don't know if you call it arthritis.
0: Could
8: this
0: be.
8: This is a tough one. The stinging nettle. It does. It has an interesting effect, but it's like this is really chronic from a long time ago. And that's another interesting question I want to ask you. What is when you get these injuries? When you're a kid like that, they come back on you when you're old later, you know?
0: Yeah, you know, they don't heal so fast. You know why? Because God hates old people.
1: That's not true.
0: No, I'm just kidding. No, I'm teasing. I'm teasing.
1: Gosh.
0: That's not real. But evolution hates old people. Because, you know, young people procreate. No, that's the whole game is to make babies. And so as we get older, it becomes incumbent on us to willfully and intentionally and volitionally eat right, exercise, supplement, do all the good things. When you're younger, it doesn't matter.
8: I do all that, and it still comes. I mean, it happens to everybody.
0: Do it more. You got to do it more. Yeah, well, there's going to be some entropy that kicks in that you're not going to be able to, you know, stave off, but you can slow it down. And that's the goal. It's not like you're not going to deteriorate eventually, but we don't want to do it dramatically. You want to do it at a slow pace. You know, there are people who run marathon races in their 90s. Do you ever see these pictures of weightlifters, people doing deadlifts when they're like 95 years old? The body is capable of a lot more than we know or than most people know. We have so much more power and healing and regenerative capacity available to us at any age than most of us realize. And you can see that every once in a while by people who run races or who lift weights or do athletic performances. And I remember reading about a guy who ran up the Empire State Building 100 flights of stairs in his 90s. And this is what's available to us. We have set the bar so low on what is available in terms of health and longevity. And that's really what the point is. We're leaving health on the table. We're leaving joie de vivre, good life, on the table because we don't think we're capable of it. And I was kidding a little bit when I said, when I talk about old people and evolution, but really what that means is that when you're young, you know, and I'm sure you can relate to this, Craig, and Dave, you can relate to this, right? You, when you're a kid and you're in high school, you can, you know, go out drinking and smoke cigarettes and smoke whatever else and then go play football the next day, right? And go to practice hungover or whatever. You didn't think about it. But then as the years go by, not so much. It's because when the body is young, it's primed. You can abuse it in all kinds of ways, and we do abuse it in all kinds of ways, and not have to pay anywhere near the price that you have to pay when you get older. When you get older, you've got to change the way you live. And so for you people out there listening who have never supplemented before, but now you're in your 50s, you're late 40s, or mid-50s, or whatever, and you say, well, I never did it before, I never had to do it, now you have to do it. Now you got to pay much more attention to how you live your life because God hates old people. No, not so. I'm just kidding. But evolution is designed to – hey, I'm an old person. I can say that. Evolution is designed to protect the youth because they're procreating. But as we get older, we got to do it ourselves.
8: So, Ben, I've been avoiding ice ever since I heard Dr. David Biles.
0: Love Dr. Biles.
8: Santa Cruz. Yeah, I told you the story how he didn't believe in icing. He's like about the only one I've ever heard. So I'm going to have to ice this down.
0: He doesn't believe in icing?
8: Yeah, remember I told you that?
0: I vaguely remember that.
8: God.
0: What's his thinking?
8: Yeah, he on his one of his programs when he was on KSCO, he said that you should heal more naturally, like ice.
0: I say. I can see what he was saying.
8: Yeah, I told you.
0: He probably means that the inflammatory process, which is suppressed with ice and cold temperature, that's important, and you may be preventing the body from healing by artificially reducing inflammation. I think that's what he might be talking about.
8: Yeah, I'm going to have to do the whole – I know the icing is going to help. But, hey, old Doc Wallach is retired, huh?
0: Yeah, he's retired. He's enjoying the good
8: life.
0: Can't
8: get him. But he doesn't he do interviews like –
0: I haven't heard him. You know, I'm not privy to anything with Dr. Wallach, but I haven't heard him. That's what I heard is that he's retired. That's all.
8: That's his company, though. He started the longevity.
0: Oh yeah.
8: And he still owns it.
0: Oh yeah. Well,
8: he's sole owner.
0: Yeah, he's one of the owners. His son and his daughter-in-law now they run it.
8: Wow, that's a big company. Wow, that's successful.
0: Yeah. Exactly.
8: Yeah, that's amazing. Yeah. Okay, you guys.
1: Thank you for the call, Craig. 831-479-1080. I believe Longevity is publicly traded, Ben.
0: Was at one time.
1: Yeah, I don't know if
0: it still is.
1: I don't know either. 831-479-1080, 218-5726, KSCODave@gmail.com. All right, Ben, let's see what Rory has to say. You're
0: Rory,
1: in the air, Rory.
0: What would the mineral way be without a visit from Rory?
9: Hey, thanks for taking my call. Hey, if Craig, if you're listening, careful if you get a case of the numb nuts. Don't be putting the nettles on that. That could be trouble.
0: Is he allowed to say that, Dave?
1: He just did.
0: He just did. Okay.
9: Hey, I couldn't resist. I actually took a friend that was going to go on a backpacking trip in the high Sierras. He had never been backpacking. I took him into the San Gabriel Mountains, and there were stinging nettles, the tall plant. I go, hey, Dave, you see that? He goes, yeah. I go up there and rub your arm on it. So he did.
0: Did he?
9: He's like, oh.
0: Rory.
9: Yeah, it was Dave.
0: That
9: he
0: is not
9: his arm
0: good.
9: And he's like, oh. I
0: that's
9: said,
0: terrible.
9: That's stinging nettles. Don't
0: they
9: forget
0: do
9: that
0: sting.
9: Plant.
0: Yes, they sting.
9: He's like,
0: they sting like little
9: hypodermic
0: needles.
9: I go, you'll never. Yeah, I said, you'll never forget. Yeah. Anyway, back
0: you know
9: to
0: they
9: the,
0: contain, did you know stinging nettles contain histamine?
9: No. It, well, okay.
0: Yeah, that's one of the major.
9: Anti-inflammatory that inflames you first, right?
0: Well, histamine is not anti-inflammatory. It's very
9: inflammatory. I know. It's antihistamine. Is
0: antihistamine.
9: Deflates. Yes. Yeah. No, it's, well, interesting. Apparently, there's some curative properties.
0: Yeah, exactly.
9: And we can talk about that. Real quick, on the, well, the butyric acid, or butyrate, that butyric acid's in butter.
0: Yeah,
9: right?
0: That's exactly. That's where you get the
9: eat
0: name
9: lots
0: butter.
9: Of butter.
0: Eat lots of butter.
9: Yes, sir.
0: Absolutely.
9: On the creatine, that was what I was angling at.
0: Okay.
9: I do remember you talking about that in the Broncos.
0: Do you
9: does
0: remember that
9: longevity
0: story?
9: Have a creatine? Well, yeah, you. Yeah. I remember you talking about it because remember, and like Craig said, maybe the combo, the creatine
0: maybe.
9: And the anabolic steroids.
0: Maybe it wasn't, yeah.
9: Shannon Sharp was a specimen.
0: He was a specimen. You know who else was a specimen? And he was a steroid specimen. And I knew him personally. And I'm telling you, this guy was like from some kind of science experiment. It was Bill Romanowski. That guy.
9: Oh, yeah.
0: That guy was amazing. He lives out there in Santa, or I think in San Francisco or somewhere out there. And now he's nowhere near. Now he's just a little guy. But back then, holy moly.
9: I know. I had a buddy that blew up on. He ended up being an MD, but man, he blew up on the anabolic steroids. I hadn't seen him for a year and a half. He worked out,
0: and
9: then, like, Jim, is that you? What, well, then, he went to med school, but he was kind of unstable mentally, psychologically.
0: Well, steroids
9: I didn't
0: don't help.
9: Him up.
0: I mean,
9: I'm talking 2-3 years later. He has anyway.
0: Yeah.
9: That's what I want to call about the creatine. Does Longevity have a creatine?
0: They
9: is there
0: do not
9: a brand
0: have a creatine.
9: That you recommend?
0: You know, it's so generic; it doesn't really matter. It's just a generic molecule. It's very easy to produce. Yeah, it's a very
9: it
0: simple
9: an
0: molecule.
9: Amino acid? What is it?
0: It's a tripeptide. It's three amino acids together.
9: Okay, so it's three amino. Okay.
0: Yeah, it's three. It's a tripeptide, and then it comes in. Various forms, but just get generic hydrolyzed creatine, and it comes. I buy now NOW.
9: Oh yeah, I've seen it.
0: You've seen
9: Staff
0: that,
9: of
0: right?
9: Life.
0: What's that?
9: Yeah, Watsonville has Staff of Life is like the first organic
0: carry,
9: food store in Santa Cruz.
0: They probably carry now.
9: They have,
0: and then
9: yeah,
0: and then
9: I've
0: you can also
9: now.
0: Use the amino. You can also use arginine. It's a tripeptide. It's made up of three amino acids. Arginine, which I call super amino acid, because it's like. It's the most powerful of all the amino acids, arginine, very important for building. And then another amino acid called methionine. Most people get methionine from meat. But then there's the third amino acid, which is called glycine. And that's available from mostly from organ meats and from connective tissues, like Dr. Wallach's pig pack. Glycine is one, in my opinion, it's the most underappreciated of all the amino acids because it's so small, but it plays so many roles in the body, including as a substrate or raw material for the production of creatine. So you can, if you want to use creatine, that's great. And then you can also support it by using arginine, glycine, and methionine. As either individual amino acids or in high protein foods.
9: What is the one amino acid that really boosts your immune system? Like if you got, what was the long term virus that you got and a lot of people got in college?
0: Lysine.
9: There you go. First,
0: yeah,
9: that's
0: not necessarily immune boosting.
9: Mononucleosis.
0: That's more like, yeah, that's more for as an antiviral, has antiviral properties, particularly for herpes. For shingles and herpes.
9: Yeah, or mononucleosis.
0: I could see that. Yeah.
9: Yeah.
0: I can see that.
9: No, that's great, and I appreciate the input on glycine. Glutamine powder.
0: Glutamine's awesome too. Although, you know, there's some folks out there, some docs are saying not to do too much glutamine because it can feed tumors and cancers, but it's just for building muscle and as a component of glutathione, which is the body's most important antioxidant. It's just a fabulous amino acid. It also helps reduce sugar cravings. Glutamine does. Glutamine powder. So I personally take 5 grams 4 or 5 times a day, or 4 or 5 times a week of glutamine powder.
1: Wow, 4 or 5 times a day. That'd be going nuts there, Ben.
0: 4 or 5
1: Jeez.
0: Times a week.
1: Thank you for the call, Rory.
0: Thanks, Rory. Good to talk to you, buddy.
1: 831-479-1080.
0: Glutamine's also really important for the digestive system, for the intestine, I should say.
1: Okay. Well, Ben, we are just about out of time.
0: How did that happen?
1: I don't know, dude. It's this clock thing.
0: What's going on with our mineral website?
1: Ben, I hesitate, but I think we are ready to announce that we will be having a premium training course for anybody who wishes to sign on to that. It will be up probably by next week. I'm sure it'll be up and running.
0: So we'll have some good news next week.
1: We'll have some big news next week, yes, for our listeners.
0: Good
1: but right now, I'll just say, keep your ears open and be on the lookout, because there is something big on the way over here. And we're excited about it, Ben. I'm excited.
0: Man, you put a lot of work into this thing.
1: Oh, dude,
0: I know. Thank you for that.
1: Oh, you are welcome, Ben.
0: We all thank you for that.
1: That's the least we can do, Ben. That's what we're all about here, is helping people. And this is just one more tool for distributors and for even listeners, even just for your own self. It's something that you're going to find extremely helpful coming up in just about a week or
0: so. We want you to be a distributor, but just for the health of your family, the health of your parents, or the health of your children, or your health. Yeah, there's a lot of good. That's one cool thing about longevity. Everybody talks about the products, but we don't really talk about the information as much. And, yeah, we give a lot of free information here. But when you sign up to join as a distributor, or you sign up to join with, or you engage in the company in any way, man, you are going to become a nutrition expert for your friends, and we want you to be one.
1: We do. Well, Ben, that is going to do it for this edition of The Mineral Way, but we will see you next week, yes?
0: Yes, sir. I'll look forward to it.
1: All right.
0: Thank you, Ben.
1: You're welcome, Ben. Thank you for joining us. You're joining us every Monday live at 5. If you have any questions, you can send them in by text message, 831-218-5726, email kseodave@gmail.com, or call in again live at 5. If you're listening to this show and it is not Monday, 5 p.m., then it's probably a replay. But again, you can send your text messages or emails, and we'll get to them during the next live show. So again, thank you for joining us on this edition of The Mineral Way. We look forward to seeing you next time, and we are out of here.
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15: News this hour from Town Hall. I'm Keith Peters in Washington. A major media merger is on hold, Bob Agnew reports.
16: A federal judge on Monday ordered Paramount and Warner Brothers Discovery to halt their $81 billion merger for at least 2 weeks. That will allow states that are challenging the deal more time to see their case through in court. 12 states, led by California, sued to block Paramount's pending buyout of Warner last week, alleging that such a combination would, quote, extinguish competition in Hollywood and lead to fewer choices for consumers, especially moviegoers and cable customers across the country. Bob Agnew reporting.
15: The U.S. has initiated a 10th night of airstrikes against Iran. Speaking to reporters at Joint Base Andrews, Secretary of State Marco Rubio says the U.S. will continue to strike Iran until it's ready to negotiate.
17: I also think it's pretty growingly apparent that even within their own system, there's a growing split. I think maybe some of your outlets have documented this. Between those that understand that their economy is in shambles and they need to do something, or they're going to be in a lot of trouble very soon, economically, domestically, and others who are very militant in their view of life and in their view of the world and continue to launch missiles. So they'll have to work out that split internally. We're going to continue to respond. If the door opens to diplomacy, if the guys that want to do something for

0: On behalf of the countless fans of the driver's seat here on KSEO and KOMY, we'd like to take a minute to remember our friend Jeffrey Savage, also known as Boring Jeff. As many of you know, Jeff passed away peacefully on May 24th. While we affectionately called him Boring Jeff, everyone knew it was a nickname and he was in on the joke. Jeff always enthusiastically talked about cars that nobody else knew about and some that we did. Jeff was always fun to listen to. The celebration of his life is going to be held this weekend, Sunday, July 26th at 2 p.m. For details, please call 831-334-7877. Jeff asked that in lieu of flowers, memorial donations be made to the SPCA of Monterey County, P.O. Box 3058, Monterey, California, 93942, with the notation, in memory of Jeff Savage. And once again, if you'd like information about Jeff's celebration of life, please call 831-334-7877. We are going to miss you, Jeff.
1: A murder trial for a woman claiming she suffered from postpartum issues has started in Massachusetts. We hear more from correspondent Lisa Dwyer reporting.
2: Jury selection is underway in Massachusetts for Lindsay Clancy's murder trial. Clancy pled not guilty to three counts of murder in the deaths of her three young children in 2023. Prosecutors argue that Clancy used exercise bands to strangle her three children in a well-planned assault. She also tried to end her own life. Clancy's attorneys plan to lay out an insanity defense, arguing she was over-medicated and dealing with postpartum issues. Clancy and her husband filed lawsuits earlier this year accusing her medical providers of failing to properly treat her for a severe postpartum psychiatric condition. I'm Lisa Dwyer.
1: News and analysis at townhall.com. From Washington, I'm Keith Peters. There's been a second death from Legionnaire's disease in New York City. More on the story from correspondent Julie Walker reporting from New York.
3: The New York City Health Department is reporting a second death from the Legionnaires outbreak on the Upper East Side that has made at least 72 people sick, sending many of them to the hospital. The disease is a form of severe pneumonia caused by a type of bacteria that thrives in warm, stagnant water. Health officials have focused on testing cooling towers that are part of air conditioning systems for large buildings. Health officials did not pinpoint a source for the outbreak, but say there's been a decline in new cases, and that indicates the source of exposure to Legionella bacteria has likely been eliminated. Legionnaire's disease is treatable, but 10% of people will die due to complications. Julie Walker, New York.
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0: Good afternoon, everyone. 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The time is now 4:05, and we've got traffic and weather for you. Starting off with your weather forecast for today, we are expecting, I should say for this evening, we're expecting overnight lows around 62 degrees, along with a 20% chance of showers. Tomorrow, 20% chance of showers as well. Partly sunny by late afternoon. Highs will be around 83 degrees. Your Monterey Bay boaters forecast for tonight. Northwest winds around 5 knots, 3-foot seas and west waves, 2 feet at 8 seconds, and south, 2 feet at 13 seconds, along with patchy, dense fog. Moving on to traffic, southbound Highway 1 in Santa Cruz, very slow moving as usual from Morrissey Boulevard down to 41st Avenue, perhaps even a little bit further. You're going to see stop-and-go traffic through there. CHP reporting a traffic hazard, Rocks Road near northbound 101. This was called in at 356. Looks like we have a vehicle that is broken down in the middle of the roadway. They're trying to get that moved off to the right-hand shoulder. Monterey into Seaside, northbound Highway 1, 10 miles per hour. No accidents there, thankfully. Eastbound 68, stop-and-go traffic from Laguna Seca to San Venancio Road. Over in Coyote Valley, southbound 101, no accidents to report, but it is slow-moving as you make your way past the golf course. Speeds are down to about 10 miles per hour. And I'm going to have to take that back about no accidents, because we have a traffic collision reported southbound 101 near Cochran Road. No injuries, thankfully. Looks like it's in the center divider with no further details, but be on the lookout there, southbound 101 near Cochran Road. The time is now 4:06. Coming up next, it's time for Flight 1080 after this.

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4: On behalf of the countless fans of the driver's seat here on KSEO and KOMY, we'd like to take a minute to remember our friend Jeffrey Savage, also known as Boring Jeff. As many of you know, Jeff passed away peacefully on May 24th. While we affectionately called him Boring Jeff, everyone knew it was a nickname and he was in on the joke. Jeff always enthusiastically talked about cars that nobody else knew about and some that we did. Jeff was always fun to listen to. The celebration of his life is going to be held this weekend, Sunday, July 26th at 2 p.m. For details, please call 831-334-7877. Jeff asked that in lieu of flowers, memorial donations be made to the SPCA of Monterey County, P.O. Box 3058, Monterey, California, 93942, with the notation, in memory of Jeff Savage. And once again, if you'd like information about Jeff's celebration of life, please call 831-334-7877. We are going to miss you, Jeff.
5: This is Dr. Duncan McCollum here, and I have Pastor Mark with me. 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
5: 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Thanks.
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8: Opinions expressed on the following program are not necessarily those of KSCO staff, management, or advertisers. 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

You're listening to AM 1080 KSCO Santa Cruz, KOMY, La Selva Beach, Watsonville. It is a Monday afternoon. A few sprinkles on the windshield, slightly cloudy, partly rainy, entirely beautiful. Even more so when you join us. By us, I mean pharmacist Ben Fuchs and I. You're listening to Flight 1080 / the Mineral Way, because I don't know if Ben's there. If he's there, then you're listening to the Mineral Way. Hey, Ben. Nope, you're listening to Flight 1080. Well, you never know what's going to happen on board this episode, on board this show. One thing's for sure. We're going to keep you informed and entertained, or your money back.

right. If you want to get on board, give us a call. 479-1080-831 is the area code. 218-5726 with your text messages. 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Pharmacist Ben Fuchs might be joining us in a minute or two. It depends. We're just going to have to wait and see. Okay, so I was not planning on that. Luckily, I have a few headlines here, but not much. Let's see what we have here. I'm going to go to my assistant in the newsroom and see what stories we have here. Let's see. Our first story is off of Highway 17. A wildlife undercrossing beneath Highway 17 in the Santa Cruz Mountains continues to prove its value. More than 1,100 animals representing about 12 different species used the Laurel Curve crossing between February 2024 and January of 2025, an increase of more than 100 crossings over its first year. The most common visitors were 862 black-tailed deer, along with 240 gray foxes, 22 bobcats, and 6 skunks. While no mountain lions were recorded this past year, conservationists say it's not unexpected because the local puma population is relatively small. Yeah, they call mountain lions and pumas, they use that kind of interchangeably. You can use either one, which is weird, but apparently mountain lions are also known as pumas. I believe they're also known as cougars and paramount. Somebody give me a text, 218-5726, let me know if that's correct. The Laurel Curve underpass, located about 3 miles south of Highway 17 Summit, was built after years of research identified the area as a major wildlife crossing point. Since the crossing opened, only one animal has been killed in the project area, a significant improvement over previous years when dozens of wildlife collisions were recorded. Officials say young animals are now learning to use the passage from their parents as they expect traffic through the tunnel to continue increasing. That is weird. Officials say the young animals are now learning to use the passage from their parents. It's interesting that they can pass along that sort of, what would you call that, knowledge? That's very, very interesting. The $20 million project is also serving as a model for future wildlife crossings, including a planned overpass on Highway 101 near San Juan Bautista. I don't know how many of you have noticed this overcrossing, or undercrossing, whatever, however you describe it, on Laurel Curve on Highway 17. Those of you might not, a lot of you might not know where Laurel Curve is. You probably know where it is, you just don't know the name of it. It's one of those curves where they have a CHP speedometer light. And hopefully you don't notice it because it was done very well. And the intent was to open both sides of Highway 17 to animal crossing, especially cougars or pumas or mountain lions, whatever they are. The freeway was kind of separating the mountain lion population and was keeping them into two smaller groups. And there was a lot of inbreeding going on because they were kind of isolated, these little isolated groups, and it was causing health problems for the mountain lion. So it was very important that they got this built. They did, and it seems to be working beautifully. And that's fantastic news. We don't want to see our little animals and our little forest friends get smeared across the roadway. We don't want to see that. So I like that. That's a good story. We'll put that under G for good. There we go. Filed in G. Let's see our next story here. The Capitola Mall was placed on lockdown Monday afternoon after a deadly altercation in the food court parking lot near Claire's Street. Capitola police say officers responded around 12:45 p.m. where one person was pronounced dead at the scene and a man was taken into custody. Police have not yet determined the relationship between the suspect and the victim. Authorities say there is no ongoing threat to the public and the lockdown has since been lifted. The victim has not yet been identified. Investigators are asking anyone who witnessed the incident to contact the Capitola Police Department at 831-475-4242. Did any of you watch the World Cup? Does anybody care about that?
I went to San Jose this weekend, found it very interesting that they had a watch party down there. Apparently, Argentina and Spain faced off. I'm not real big into soccer, and I couldn't really care less. But if you want to talk about that, we can do that. We're all ears here. 479-1080. It's more than just us, you guys. Soccer or football. Football is a very big sport, probably one of the biggest in the world. Let's see. This hour of Flight 1080, by the way, is presented by De La Colmena Marketing and Market and Catering. They're on Westlake Avenue in Watsonville, home of world-class carnitas, tacos, and the most impressive butcher and meat department. Check them out and tell them you heard it at KSCO. Tell them you heard it on KSCO. De La Colmena, welcome aboard Flight 1080. We appreciate your sponsorship. And again, I can tell you firsthand, the De La Colmena is one of the best places that you can buy lunch, dinner, have catering. They can do it all, and it is fantastic. Everyone will love you for it. Even your enemies will love you if you treat them to De La Colmena. I highly recommend it. Again, they are on Westlake Avenue, real easy off the freeway. They're about 4 or 5 minutes off the freeway, off of Highway 1 in Watsonville, near downtown, not far from anywhere, actually. It's very conveniently located. De La Colmena, again, welcome aboard Flight 1080. If you would like to join us, give us a call, 479-1080, 218-5726, ksdodave@gmail.com. Let's see here. The city of Salinas is asking the public to help choose new names for the Cesar Chavez Library and Cesar Chavez Park, following allegations of sexual abuse involving the late farm workers. The leader that surfaced earlier this year, residents can submit suggestions through August 14th, after which the city's Library and Community Services Commission will review the proposals before making a recommendation to the City Council. City officials say the original names, Santa Lucia Library and Hebron Community Park, will be considered. Why did you change them in the first place, then? Along with the new names that reflect Salinas history, geography, or community heritage, commissioners have also suggested honoring the broader farm worker movement or other local leaders rather than focusing on an individual. How about if you just leave them something like Santa Lucia or Hebron Community Park? I think when you name them after individuals, I mean, everybody is flawed, some worse than others. When you name them after individuals, you take a chance on that kind of thing happening. I mean, I guess we just don't learn our lesson. All right. 218-5726-479-1080. Pharmacist Ben Fuchs might be joining us, might not. We'll have to see about that. Let's see here. Well, I should probably take some time here while I wait for my news to refresh to remind you about the Celebration of Life for Boring Jeff. That's coming up this Sunday. This Sunday at 2 p.m., and I don't know where my copy is, but we give out a phone number that you can call to get more. Oh, here we go. It's 334-7877 to reserve your spot or to find out more information about where it's going to be. It's going to be at the old Amesti Schoolhouse on Green Valley Road in Watsonville, a celebration of Boring Jeff happening this Sunday at 2 p.m. Let's see if there's anything interesting going on here. Construction on a proposed U.S. Immigration and Customs Enforcement, that's ICE, facility near Gilroy has been temporarily paused under an agreement between the federal government, Santa Clara County, and the state of California. The pause will remain in effect until September 9th when a federal lawsuit challenging the project moves forward. County officials say the planned facility could hold up to 150 detainees, although ICE has not officially confirmed that the site is intended to be an immigration detention center. The lawsuit argues the federal government failed to complete required environmental reviews and did not properly consult with state and local officials before beginning the project. A federal judge has scheduled a hearing on the request to halt construction for September 8th. A San Jose State University graduate student is being
is facing federal charges after prosecutors accused him of making bomb threats and writing hateful graffiti on campus over a period of nearly 2 years. Federal investigators allege the messages targeted multiple groups and included threats of mass violence, causing fear, class disruptions, and increased security measures across the campus. Authorities say surveillance video, key card records, and a fingerprint helped identify the suspect, who was arrested in May. The 30-year-old student has been charged with making false information and hoaxes and remains in federal custody. Prosecutors say he could face up to 5 years in prison if convicted. The allegations remain accusations, and the case will now move through the federal court system. Let's see what else we have here. Two teenagers in San Mateo were detained after a Waymo robo-taxi alerted company personnel to dangerous behavior inside the vehicle. According to police, Waymo employees monitoring the ride saw 15-year-olds drinking alcohol and firing an Orbeez gel pellet gun from the car. What an idiot. What a couple of ding-dongs. A company representative remotely disabled the robo-taxi by telling the passengers it was experiencing technical problems, then contacted police. Officers detained the teens without incident, and the case has been forwarded to the district attorney for possible charges. Oh, here's a good one. Here's a good juicy story here. Some Bay Area grocery outlet stores are now, you know, that chain grocery outlet. Okay, that's what we're talking about here. Some Bay Area grocery outlet stores are now using facial recognition technology to identify people suspected of shoplifting. The system alerts employees if someone in a store security watch list enters the building. Wow! In order to do that, though, they must be scanning everybody's faces. To what extent, I don't know. But if they have a list of suspected shoplifters or habitual shoplifters, and they're going to use facial recognition, I mean, it doesn't just turn on when these guys walk in. It's scanning everybody's face and only alerting when they match a face off of this list. That is crazy. I don't know how many of you feel like technology is advancing too quickly. And I know we probably hear that all the time, and we probably have that discussion every 10 years or so when technology advances, you know, takes this huge leap. That period seems to be getting less and less. So, you know, a couple decades ago, let's just say at the turn of the century, you would have technological advances that would really change things maybe every 10 years, 8 years, something like that. But technology is evolving so fast. Facial recognition has been, you know, they've been working on that for a very long time. But the fact that it's being used now so frequently and so kind of just meh-ly is crazy. Facial recognition. And then we have self-driving cars. We have recyclable rockets. Wow. Store officials say the technology is intended to reduce theft, while the company behind the system says it is not connected to law enforcement. That's even scarier. And does not create a database of the general public. I don't believe that. There's something wrong with that sentence here. 479-1080, by the way. 218-5726. What's wrong with the sentence? Store officials say the technology is intended to reduce theft, while the company behind the system says it's not connected to law enforcement. I think it should be connected to law enforcement, because what guarantee do we have that... database of... something. I guess they could just be shoplifters. The rollout has drawn mixed reactions. Some shoppers support the added security, while others have raised concerns about privacy, accuracy, and the potential for bias. Privacy advocates say the technology scans every customer entering the store, while supporters argue it can be an effective anti-theft tool if human employees make the final decisions. That is a very interesting story. So grocery outlet is now using facial recognition
in the Bay Area to identify habitual or, you know, repeated shoplifters. Very interesting. San Francisco police say a Sacramento man was arrested after allegedly leaving a backpack filled with methamphetamine in the back of a rideshare vehicle. The driver flagged down officers who searched the backpack and found what they described as a large quantity of suspected meth. Police then arranged to return the backpack to the passenger at a local motel where he was taken into custody. Wow. Investigators say they later recovered a total of nearly 356 grams of suspected methamphetamine along with cell phones, tablets, and drug paraphernalia. The 41-year-old suspect was booked on multiple drug-related charges, and maybe some jug-related charges. 218-572-6479-1080. Well, I'll tell you what, this seems like a good place to take a break, and then we will come back and see what else the cat can drag in. If there's anything you want to talk about, give us a call, 479-1080, or send a text message to 218-5726. Pharmacist Ben Fuchs might be joining us here. Might not be. We'll see what happens.

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0: 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Wait a minute, I think I just screwed that up. From Google, in regards to mountain lion names, cheers. What is, oh, here we go. Let's see, mountain lions, cougar, puma, panther, catamount, and painter. You know, so I got a few more headlines here, but that reminds me, that reminds me, you know, you see the weirdest things when you go hiking. And I think maybe part of my fascination with hiking began when I was a little wee one. Knee-high to a grasshopper, as they say. Not that small. I was probably about 10 years old when I saw this. One of the weirdest things I've ever seen on the trails was in Pajaro, along the Pajaro River. My grandfather used to own a store out there on Gonda Street. And I think that is on the corner of San Miguel and Gonda. There is a red, used to be, I think they're in the process of tearing it down or it's falling apart, whatever. There's a red building there, and we used to hang out there. Oh, man, we were bad. Dang, we were bad, dude. My grandfather had this big old hoopty, some jalopy from Italiano. I don't know where he got this thing, but he was from Italy, so he just didn't give a F about anything. That car he painted with house paint. And when it would peel off, he would just put another coat on, so it had, you know, like orange and brown, whatever colors he had laying. It's basically the same color as his house. And when he would take me and my sister to church, we would reach over and step on the accelerator, step on the gas pedal. Jeez, unbelievable. He probably wanted to kill us. He probably wanted to bury us out there in the fire pit. But anyways, visiting Grandpa's house one summer, and I go out there to the Pajaro River, and I see what is, to this day, I swear to you, it was a black panther. Now, people say, what do you mean it was a black panther? Now, if puma, cougar, panther, catamount, painter, mountain lion, if all of those can be interchanged, then yes, I saw a black panther. People say, well, that doesn't exist, or they certainly don't exist around here. Well, this was probably 1983, 84, somewhere around there. Yeah, probably maybe a little bit earlier than that. Maybe around 1980 is when I saw this thing out there along the Pajaro River. So if those names truly are interchangeable, then I saw a black panther out there along the Pajaro River. The Pajaro River isn't like it used to be. It used to be a lot more vibrant. Oh, look, here it's somebody who wrote earlier, before I mentioned this story. Dave, I have the same childhood story as you. I called in years ago. I was born in Oregon and saw a black panther just like you saw running on the levee out in Watsonville. I know what I saw, and I'm sure you know what you saw. I absolutely know what I saw. And it's not like, you know, when I said that I saw the mammoth. I mean, mammoths, well, they actually existed too, but I don't think they still exist at a Wilder Ranch. Mountain lion, the black panther, I saw for sure. So what do you do about that? I don't know. Call George Norrie? Maybe. 218-5726. So a lion can sit in a tunnel and wait for lunch to come by. That's what you would think. You would think that that's a good place to ambush the little squirrels and, you know, deer that go through there. Apparently, mountain lions are not using it to cross underneath as much as the other critters do. I suspect that they will, though. It's the more those critters go under there, the more they will follow them, which is the point. We want a healthy change of animals on both sides of that freeway without getting hit. That's the whole goal. And it seems to be working, so that is fantastic news. 218-5726. You know, I don't know if I ever talked about everything that I wanted to in regards to Point Lobos. And I prepared for it like 3 weeks ago, and I've forgotten so much. But there is something that struck me the other day as I was looking through that list again before I threw it away, you know, before I kind of put it into the recesses of my memory. I was thinking about things that you can see. You know, I think I've told you that one of the things I want to do is a recurring or a regular hidden history, California's hidden history segment, and how you can spot these things, how you can spot pieces of history around us. And something occurred to me on that list from ChatGPT. Samantha, my assistant, says, well, there are a few things that you can find around Point Lobos. You might find some drilling marks, you know, where they're trying to drill and blast concrete or whatever. You can find things like that. You can certainly find, and many, you know, in several parks, you can find grinding stones. But along Point Lobos specifically, if you go out near Bird Cove or Bird's Cove, whatever they call it, and you work your way clockwise around there, you will eventually run into this cove that I see in pictures all the time. I don't know what it's called, though. Beautiful blue water. My goodness, man. That water down there is so much cleaner and more beautiful than water up here. That's the one thing they got on us, you guys, is that water. Boy, that ocean is beautiful over there. I don't know why ours is so different. It's brown and not as clear and blue as it is over there. But anyways, you go around this curve and you will see it's thick layer of oyster shells. And I always kind of wondered, not enough to do any serious thinking. I thought, man, how did that happen? That's so weird, man. Those birds must have just been feasting on oysters. But now that I think about it, those are probably piles of oyster shells that the people discarded. So the people that would have done that would have been Indians or Native Americans, Chinese, primarily those two, and then some Japanese, and that might have been about it. Portuguese, I think there were some Portuguese sailors around here. Spanish. But these were big piles of oyster shells because they ate so many of them, they would just kind of discard them in these big piles. Those piles don't exist anymore. What happened is they got flattened out, and you can see the layers in the dirt as you're walking along Point Lobos. I don't know how many hundreds of years it took to cover those piles with dirt. I would suspect it's been a couple hundred years, though. But yeah, that's one of the things that you can spot out there. One of the pieces of hidden history or forgotten history, if you know what to look for, you can find things like that. 218-5726. Also, if you want to find something really cool, you know, a long time ago there were small electric, I don't want to say companies, but small sites where electricity was generated. One of them was over in Los Gatos, and I'm sure there was one along San Lorenzo River, but one of them was definitely up in Wilder Ranch. And when you go to Wilder Ranch, especially right now during the summer, you can take a unguided, and I think they have guided tours as well, but for a little, the guided tours are only for a brief moment, a brief time window. For the most part, though, during the day, you can take an unguided tour, and this is basically you just walk into the barn and, you know, take a look around. You don't go past the ropes. But you can see how they generated electricity way back in, I don't know, whenever that place was built. I'm not sure. Probably the late 1800s, early 1900s, though. But if you want to see how electricity was generated, how water was used to generate that electricity, Wilder Ranch is a very cool place to go. Sometimes I'm amazed when I'm hiking out there and I think, boy, you know, at one time it was proposed that this place would be developed. They were going to put houses and all that. That would have been absolutely horrible. I am thankful for that they didn't do that. 479-1080-218-5726, KSEO Dave@gmail.com. San Francisco police say a Sacramento man was arrested after allegedly leaving... Oh, I already read that one. I'm sorry. I apologize for that. Governor Gavin Newsom has signed a new law designed to encourage more affordable housing construction across California by limiting local development impact fees. Under Assembly Bill 179, cities and counties that want to receive state housing funds must waive certain fees that developers say have made affordable housing projects too expensive to build. Supporters say the change will allow more housing units to be built with the same amount of funding, while opponents worry local governments could lose an important source of revenue for infrastructure and public services. State leaders say reducing construction costs is one step toward addressing California's long-running housing shortage. And let's see what else we have here. Here's something kind of interesting. Researchers say a specially formulated cannabis oil may help reduce agitation in people with advanced dementia. In a small clinical trial, nearly 90% of participants who received a combination of low-dose THC and high-dose CBD experienced improved symptoms over 12 weeks, compared with fewer than 25% of those given a placebo. Researchers say the treatment did not appear to cause intoxication or major safety concerns. The findings are still considered preliminary, and the treatment has not been approved by the FDA. Experts caution families not to substitute dispensary cannabis products, saying any cannabinoid treatment should be prescribed and monitored by a physician because commercially available products, can vary widely in strength and quality. 479-1080-218-5726. Two more stories here, and then we'll move on to whatever else is on the list. More than 200 economists, including 16 Nobel Prize winners and the chief economists of OpenAI and Anthropic, have signed an open letter warning that artificial intelligence could transform the economy even faster than the Industrial Revolution. I was just talking about that during the beginning of the show. The group says AI has the potential to improve living standards, but it could also eliminate millions of jobs unless governments and technology companies adopt policies that encourage AI to assist workers rather than replace them. Some economists note the past technological revolutions ultimately created new jobs, but they also warn that today's social safety net may not be prepared for such a rapid transition. Let's see. That fits into something that I saw this weekend. I visited a restaurant, and it's becoming more and more popular now that they have these self-order kiosks. You walk in, you go boop, boop, boop, this is what I want, ding, dong, bang, bing, ding, dong, you pay for it, you get your stuff, and then you can dine. And I'm getting more used to it. I mean, it's not the first time I've seen it. I've seen it around quite a bit. I don't go out and eat much, but I have noticed it a lot more that they have these kiosks where you just kind of serve yourself. And ultimately what they've done is they have eliminated a paid position. They don't need to pay two or three or four people to greet somebody and say, what do you want? I want this, and then you want fries, you know. They don't have to do that. The computers will do it. Now they just put the humans in the back to make the food, and they bring it out front. When it's ready, you give them the pager or number, and they give it to you. So AI and technology is certainly going to take more jobs. I don't know where this is going to lead as far as housing. I've been thinking about it. Someone told me that the AI is going to bring a crash in the housing prices, and that could be an opportunity to, you know, buy property. And I'm not sure if that's true, because I think that they will, out of all people, out of all the people out there with that kind of money, with enough money to buy a house, a bigger percentage would probably be those types of people, the tech bros. In other words, even though they're not going to be making as much money, I think they have enough money now to go ahead and buy the houses that are available. I'm not sure what it's going to do to the housing market. It is certainly changing lots of other industries and occupations, though. And I think that, you know, a universal basic income is pretty much unavoidable. 479-1080. Wildlife officials say a rabid beaver attacked two swimmers over the 4th of July weekend at Lake George in upstate New York. One man says the animal repeatedly charged at swimmers and bit both him and a friend before they were able to get everyone out of the water. A beaver found dead nearby several days later tested positive for rabies, and both victims are now undergoing preventive rabies treatment. Wildlife officials say healthy beavers normally avoid people, and any beaver that approaches humans should be considered a warning sign of possible illness. There you go. There's your headlines for today. If there's anything, any one of those that you want to talk about, 479-1080 is the phone number to call, or suggest something else that you want to talk about. I am all ears. So, let's see. What else are we going to talk about today? I'm not sure here. Let's talk about alien technology. How does that sound? I think I've got a few topics here. I have to reach into my list of evergreen topics, a list that I have prepared for occasions such as this when the guest doesn't show up. I'll see what's on this list here. Well, I don't know. It's weird and scary childhood rhymes. We could talk about that. 218-572-6479-1080. Let's take a call. And again, I don't have a screener, so we're just going to pick you up as you come in. This caller ends in 4-3. Can I get your first name and where you're calling from?
1: Oh, it's Greg from Prunedale.
0: Greg in Prunedale, what do you have to say?
1: I just started listening, and I heard you talking about the beaver with rabies, and I was wondering if you've seen that crazy raccoon in Seattle with a real short body and legs like a monkey.
0: No.
1: Yes. It's running through the neighborhoods, and it's insane. You'll have to look it up on the internet. It was on TV the other day. It doesn't have much of a tail. It has a really short body and legs like a monkey, and it's been running through. They call it Jimothy or something like that. The neighbors have named it. And the scientist guy said it's a raccoon with a spinal disorder, but I mean, I don't know what would make its legs grow that long where it can. It runs really strange. We'll have to look at it. It's insane.
0: Wow. Holy cow. I'm looking at still pictures of it now, and that certainly looks like a monkey.
1: Watch it when it moves. The way it moves, it is insane. Its back legs are really long, and I mean, I don't see where a spinal disorder would make it something like that. I don't know. But
0: wow.
1: Yeah.
0: Very interesting. All right, I'll check it out. Thank you for the call. You know, what's interesting about that is it could eventually lead into a discussion about creationism versus evolution. Because I think evolution would suggest that this kind of, now just take this for, you know, as an example. Evolution might say, or might prove later, that this this monkey raccoon, maybe we could call it a runky. That this monkey raccoon can leap higher and run faster because of this malformation or this weird development of its limbs. Now, it could be a spinal disorder, and I kind of suspect that it is because he doesn't have a tail. So I suspect that there's something, you know, some sort of spinal disorder for this poor raccoon. But I haven't seen him run. I don't know if he's in pain or if it's something natural. But the theory of evolution, I think, I mean, I'm no, you know, theologian, and I'm certainly not an evolutionist. To me, it seems like the theory of evolution would suggest that if this is a superior physical development, that this guy, this raccoon, will go on to pass along its genes. And maybe more of them will have the same thing. And my loose understanding and my very shallow understanding of evolution would suggest that this could be evolution happening in front of us. And a lot of people who are creationists would say, no, that poor thing wouldn't be able to run fast enough to escape predators. There's no way that that is going to, or maybe its own parents would somehow, you know, prevent it from growing and maturing. I don't know how evolution works, but maybe it works like that. Maybe someday you get a raccoon with this weird development that allows it to jump higher and, you know, do things that a monkey could. I mean, this is the ultimate raccoon if it can do things that a monkey can. Very interesting. I kind of don't want to watch it, though, because it might look, you know, like poor raccoon. I don't like seeing things like that. But I guess it's worth taking a look at. 479-1080-218-5726. This caller ends in 56. Your first name and where you're calling from?
2: Jim from Prunedale.
0: Jim in Prunedale. What do you have to say, sir?
2: Two items. One, you're talking about the Point Lobos and the blue water.
0: Mm-hmm.
2: Do a Google Earth and do the ocean view and the ocean depths, and you find that if you look at the contours of the ocean bottom along the Big Sur coast, the coastline goes off about a half a mile and then just drops straight down to real deep depths, and you know that cold water coming in, hitting the coastline, keeps all the algae down and all the stuff that grows in warmer water away.
0: Wow.
2: It keeps the water a lot colder.
0: Oh, okay. The other thing is
2: a long time ago, on a Friday night, you had the best guitarists ever.
0: Oh.
2: And your list, you guys forgot Carlos Santana.
0: I know.
2: That's all I had.
0: All right. Thank you for the call. Carlos Santana is undeniably one of the best guitarists ever. I mean, you know, according to people who know music. Now, I do know music, but I'm no musician. I don't know what it's like to play a guitar. I can see someone play and know that they're very impressive. I can hear their music and go, wow, that's really different from anything else that I hear. I don't get that feeling with Carlos Santana's music. To me, it sounds like, I don't know, it's just a very generic kind of Latino fusion. I don't know how to describe it, but it doesn't strike me as like, wow, that's unbelievable. I don't know. But undeniably, he is one of the best guitarists. I mean, people who know a lot more about music than I do will swear up and down that that's true. So I'll have to go with them. What do I know? This caller ends in 94. Your first name and where you're calling from?
3: Yeah, g'day, Dave. It's Shane Wife down the other side of the world, mate.
0: Hey, Shane.
3: And,
0: how are you doing?
3: Near the Antarctic. And it's pretty cold.
0: Wow. What are you doing there?
3: Well, it's a bit further up from the Antarctic, but I know historically it wasn't that far away. It was joined up with the Ice Age or something, but we do get a bit of coldness this time of year, Dave.
0: Oh, nice. Well, that must feel nice compared to how hot it usually is.
3: Yeah, we're going through that El Nino thing or something. It's going to hit us pretty hard this summer. You're getting pretty good summer too, aren't you?
0: Yeah, but not here on the coast. And the California Central Coast, boy, we are spoiled. It's kind of cold out there right now. It's beautiful, beautiful, beautiful.
3: Great. You're talking about evolution. I'd say that's probably one of the most important subjects our species could ever try to learn about. You know, you ever heard of Dawkins, a guy named Dawkins? He's in Cambridge. He's a major evolutionist. He goes against all the religious groups, and he has great arguments in regards to trying to get a foundation of our species to understand where we are within the evolutionary scale. Do you know him, Richard Dawkins?
0: I have heard the name, yes.
3: Yeah, I like him. He has a good go against, a system that's been run by religions for, you could say thousands of years, and that sort of left us, I believe, stopping to evolve, because religion sort of is a bit of a retardation, I believe, Dave, in my understanding of the human being,
0: mm-hmm.
3: evolutionary understanding, and that's probably the root of all our problems these days. You see all the incredible destruction you see, even from capitalism, I believe, is a byproduct of, a religious formation of behaviour that's, really, destructive. Capitalism's one of the most destructive mechanisms humans ever done. We're on an evolutionary scale, because if you looked at after World War II, you could see the technology that was incredibly made to actually kill people with seemed to be used to destroy our own future generations, which is a weird thing for a human being to be able to do and observe.
0: Definitely. Shane, we are out of time. I wish you would have called earlier, because that could have made a great conversation. But we're going to have to save it for next time. Thank you for the call. You're listening to AM 1080 KSCO Santa Cruz, AM 1340 KOMY La Selva Beach, Watsonville. The Mineral Way is up next. Or is it? Find out 6 minutes from now.